0: This is West Wilts Radio News.
1: MPs have rejected a draft law to legalise assisted dying in England and Wales. It was voted down by a majority of 16. Reid Burgess is campaigning against the bill.
2: You need to have palliative end-of-life care properly in place, properly resourced. One in three people don't have access to it. So that needs to be set up and working before we reconsider this at all.
1: Meanwhile, supporters say terminally ill adults should be able to make their own decision. Hampshire police say protesters wearing face coverings at the weekend could be arrested. The force say they'll use powers to allow peaceful protest and prevent violence. A boom in AI spending has seen the UK economy make a surprise growth in July. Economists were expecting zero growth for the month. And the first pictures of the new Big Brother house have been released. A new group of housemates will move in on Sunday when the new series starts. That's the latest from Radio News Hub. I'm Lucy Gorman-Lee.
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0: know, I got a woman,
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0: 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And I go see her sometime, we make love so fine. I put my head on her shoulder. She said, tell me all your trouble. You know what she said?

And if one day I should become a singer with a Spanish bum who sings for women of great virtue, I'd sing to them with a guitar I borrowed from a coffee bar. Well, what you don't know doesn't hurt you.

And though pink elephants I'd see, though I'd be drunk as I could be, still I would sing my song to me about the time they called me Shaggy. If I could be for only an hour, if I could be for an hour every day, if I could be for just one little hour, a cute, cute in a stupid ass way. And if I joined the social world, became procurer of young girls, then I would have my own bordellos. My record.

Thank you. Thank you very much. You know, I can't remember a time when music wasn't a part of my life. I started singing with my brothers, my three brothers, on the radio in Des Moines, Iowa, when I was 10 years old. And then my father, who was a railway mail clerk, he got transferred to Chicago. So we naturally all moved to Chicago, and then he got us on the National Barn Dance in Chicago. It was on radio station WLS, came from the 8th Street Theater in Chicago. And we were doing that for about 2 years, and then he got transferred again to Cincinnati, Ohio. And in Cincinnati, we had a radio program every morning at 8 o'clock on WLW, 8 a.m. And I'll never forget it, because after the program every day, I went to Western Hills High, where I fell in love right away with an older woman. She was a senior, and I was a freshman. But we went on these hay rides together, and we slurped sodas out of the same glass at Peggy's Grill while we listened to the jukebox play Glenn Miller and Frank Sinatra records. But I had no idea at that time, no idea at all, that less than 10 years later, some of my earliest records would actually be playing on that same jukebox in Peggy's Grill.

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1: MPs have rejected a draft law to legalise assisted dying in England and Wales. It was voted down by a majority of 16. Rick Burgess is campaigning against the bill.
2: You need to have palliative end-of-life care properly in place, properly resourced. One in three people don't have access to it. So that needs to be set up and working before we reconsider this at all.
1: Meanwhile, supporters say terminally ill adults should be able to make their own decision. Hampshire police say protesters wearing face coverings at the weekend could be arrested. The force say they'll use powers to allow peaceful protest and prevent violence. A boom in AI spending has seen the UK economy make a surprise growth in July. Economists were expecting zero growth for the month. And the first pictures of the new Big Brother house have been released. A new group of housemates will move in on Sunday when the new series starts. That's the latest from Radio News Hub. I'm Lucy Gorman-Lee.
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1: Reform UK has been given the biggest single donation to a British political party on record. A crypto tycoon's handed Nigel Farage's party £36 million. Billionaire Ben Dalo says it so the party gets a fair fight at the next election. The first man charged over anti-migrant protests in Portsmouth is appearing in court this morning. The 42-year-old was charged with violent disorder and assaulting a police officer when crowds gathered last weekend when a dinghy arrived after crossing the Channel. A former Labour minister who's advising the government on youth unemployment says young people need some tough love to keep them away from a life on benefits. Alan Milburn's calling for better support to get people into jobs. And in football, newly promoted Hull City are hoping to continue their unbeaten start to the Premier League season with a trip to Chelsea. Elsewhere, Bournemouth host Brentford and Forest head to Villa. Meanwhile, Everton travel to Spurs later this afternoon, and David Moyes is fairly happy with how his side season's gone so far.
2: Pleased in some aspects. I think we've played quite well in some of the games.
3: Yeah, I'm not unhappy. I'd like to have got another win.
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1: Reform UK have been given £36 million by a crypto billionaire in what's the biggest donation to a British political party on record. Ben Dalo says he wants them to get a fair fight at the next general election. The first man charged over anti-migrant protests in Portsmouth is appearing in court this morning. The 42-year-old was arrested last weekend and later charged with violent disorder and assaulting a police officer when crowds gathered when a dinghy arrived after crossing the channel. Football, and Chelsea boss Xabi Alonso knows it could be a tricky one against newcomers Hull in the Premier League today.
2: 7 points, no goal conceded. They will be hard to beat. They have the belief. The coach is doing a great job, so it's going to be hard and we'll have to be at our best.
1: Elsewhere this afternoon, Bournemouth host Brentford, Forest head to Villa, Ipswich travel to Crystal Palace and Liverpool welcome Fulham. Finally, one in five drivers say they've accidentally broken the speed limit because of overgrown plants covering up road signs. The RSC also found things like overhanging trees making it more difficult to safely pull out at a junction. That's the latest from Radio News Hub. I'm Phil Towers.
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0: Definitely wasn't the right.
1: Yeah, it's definitely like he's just cruising for bruising.
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1: The first man charged over anti-migrant protests in Portsmouth is appearing in court this morning. The 42-year-old was charged with violent disorder and assaulting a police officer when crowds gathered last weekend when a dinghy arrived after crossing the Channel. Around 70 firefighters are tackling a huge blaze at a block of flats in London. It broke out on the 18th floor of the 22-storey building in Poplar early this morning. Reform UK has been given the biggest single donation to a British political party on record. Crypto tycoon Ben Dalos handed Nigel Farage's party £36 million. And in football, Liverpool boss Andoni Iraola wants his side to make a fast start in today's Premier League clash with Fulham. They've conceded first in three of his four games in charge, but got in first against Ipswich.
2: The game's look much more comfortable when you start like this. The other games we've started losing and then you have to do a lot of effort to come back, and I would like obviously to score the first goal.
1: Elsewhere, Ipswich travel to Crystal Palace this afternoon. Everton face Spurs. Hull are the visitors at Chelsea and Brentford head to Bournemouth. From Radio News Sub, I'm Phil Towers.
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1: You are. It's a cold one, isn't it?
2: It is a cold one.
1: It is a cold one.
2: It's chilly in the morning and hot in the afternoon.
1: Hot in the afternoon, isn't it? Well, we'll have the weather forecast a little bit later, but that's basically... That's essentially it.
2: That's it. 3 degrees in the morning and 19 by the afternoon.
1: Is that right? I'm not sure I'll be that factual.
2: Well, I'm just guessing.
1: Oh, are you?
2: It's been the last couple of days.
1: Oh, right. Oh, okay. Oh, yeah. Fair days. Well, you've got an allotment, haven't you? You need to know these sort of things, haven't you?
2: It is.
1: Yeah, how are things growing on that?
2: Yeah, all right. Yeah. Done a bit of weeding.
1: Nothing pickable yet, though.
2: No.
1: Nurturing season,
2: just
1: I would have thought.
2: Isn't it? Just the weeds. Oh, and well, rhubarb.
1: All right, okay. Yeah.
2: Rhubarb picking. Do you like rhubarb?
1: Yeah, I did. Oh. I had a bit of rhubarb on Friday night.
2: Did you? I'll bring you some next week.
1: A bit of stewed rhubarb, yeah. Well, good morning to you, good people of West Wiltshire. It is Toast and Tomfoolery on a Sunday morning, 8 o'clock.
2: Yeah.
1: 8:05 and 32 seconds, to be precise.
2: And I haven't even got the coffee on yet.
1: No. I bought my chai in, actually.
2: Have you?
1: I have.
2: Oh.
1: Powder. Oh. Yeah, not the machine one. Means we've got to put the kettle on, I'm afraid.
2: Yeah.
1: But it's doable, isn't it? So, yes, it is Sunday, April the 26th. Marathon day.
2: Yes.
1: Not for us.
2: Not Snickers. No.
1: Not marathon. Snickers. Do you think we can eat a whole bar?
2: Yeah.
1: Yeah, I reckon so.
2: My sister used to have half, and I never understood that.
1: No.
2: Whole bar.
1: I guess they make fun-sized ones, do they?
2: Well, they're all smaller now, aren't they?
1: All smaller. Oh, that's controversial, isn't it?
2: Well, they're all smaller and more expensive.
1: Yeah, exactly. And probably contain palm oil and all that sort of stuff, do they?
2: Yeah.
1: Shocking. Well, we started, as we always do, with Mr. Dean Martin. How do you like your eggs in the morning? Poached is always the answer.
2: Fried, because it's a bit quicker sometimes.
1: Going out for kind of like a late breakfast. Kind of like a brunch, I suppose you'd call
2: today,
1: it.
2: Are you?
1: Yeah. Ooh. Yeah, with the fam.
2: See, well, you haven't bought breakfast.
1: Oh, I have.
2: Oh,
1: no,
2: yeah.
1: I have. But it's brunch, in truth.
2: Yeah.
1: My eldest bought me kind of brunch. So we,
2: a brunch
1: bought,
2: and voucher.
1: Yeah, so we're all going out for brunch.
2: Oh, where are you going?
1: A place called Forage.
2: Oh.
1: Where I think a number of her schoolmates have got kind of part-time jobs and all that sort of stuff.
2: Sounds like they do mushrooms, though.
1: It does, doesn't it? Mm. It's a lovely sounding
2: nice,
1: name.
2: Yeah.
1: Like the word forage. Right, we are kicking off musically with a nod to the London Marathon, which is happening this very morning.
2: It is.
1: I'm glad we're sat here eating breakfast,
2: about it.
1: Pressing buttons rather than kind of like... But
2: my friend said, why would you want to run for 4 hours?
1: Yeah, exactly.
2: That's what her husband's doing,
1: Yeah. And when I have done it, it's been considerably longer than 4 hours.
2: You've done it.
1: I can only dream of doing it in 4 hours.
2: You've done it.
1: I'm not the London. I did the Bristol. I've done the Bristol Marathon. So in my past, I've done...
2: In your past life?
1: Yeah, I've done one full marathon and two half marathons.
2: Well, that's an achievement.
1: Yeah. So I can at least kind of like look back and go...
2: I've probably walked 26 miles in my life.
1: I did the very first ever Bristol Marathon, which was around, because I think the London Marathon started in 81. We'll have some London Marathon facts a bit later on, but I think it started in 1981, and I ran the Bristol Marathon in 82.
2: Did you run it?
1: No, I did. Well, jogged it. Yeah, jogged. But finished it.
2: Well done. How many hours?
1: Finished it. Five and something.
2: Oh, that's not
1: bad. It was almost six, I think.
2: You've done one, so
1: but it was a blinking hot day. Yeah. I remember that much.
2: It always is.
1: And I remember, it wasn't what the race is now. There wasn't lots of people by the side of the road and da da da.
2: You were just plodding along with your water.
1: Absolutely.
2: Bottle.
1: And what I do, and there was kind of like miles upon which, because you ran out underneath the Clifton Suspension Bridge that way
2: along the port,
1: but Hugh, you know, there was about an hour where didn't see anybody. didn't see anybody by the side of the road, leaving you sort of thinking, am I even running in the right direction? I'm not seeing anybody else.
2: No one was running with you.
1: No, there was nobody kind of right. And
2: then the dinosaur overtook you.
1: What?
2: but there was none of that back then either.
1: It was kind of more serious. But all I do remember is that kind of like, say, quarter of a mile to go.
2: Yeah.
1: Can you picture? I don't think it's there anymore. The IMAX theatre.
2: Yeah.
1: So the kind of like the finishing line was kind of round the corner from there.
2: Yeah.
1: And as basically it got to the point where as good as walking, really. Yeah. Let's call it walking. It was slightly more than walking, but only just. And so somebody sort of said, points west around the corner. and it's kind of like there's the finishing line and points west around the corner. It's amazing, kind of like the burst of speed.
2: Did it spur you on?
1: Yeah, no, absolutely. Me and the group I was with virtually skidded around that last corner.
2: Were
1: you
2: they
1: sort
2: there,
1: of think,
2: though?
1: Yeah, they were there. Yeah, but it was just
2: floor.
1: Hilarious that you've got to think if we'd been running that fast, we'd have done it in about an hour. But no, just looked, you know, highly fresh and all this sort of stuff, rather than just a bunch of blokes just walking across the line. So that's anyway, music. This is Snow Patrol and A Run.

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1: It's very dramatic, isn't it? Very dramatic. I believe you have some facts about that song.
2: Yeah, a bit of blurb. That's a lovely song. It sounds a bit depressing, doesn't it? But it's actually, it was written by Gary Lightbody, who's the lead singer.
1: Good name.
2: And it's about protecting loved ones, longing and finding light in dark times.
1: Nice, nice. Been covered by lots
2: Leona
1: of people as well.
2: Lewis, famously X Factor.
1: Of X Factor.
2: But she, you don't hear about her anymore, do you?
1: She lost the contract with Simon Cowell.
2: Oh.
1: But produced a couple of kind of independent albums. She's still out there doing stuff. But I think she's...
2: That's what happens though, isn't it?
1: She's currently without contract. Absolutely. Should we have a few London Marathon facts as well?
2: Go on then.
1: The 2025 Marathon set a world record for marathon finishers, with more than 56,000 people completing the course. The 2026 field happening today is larger still, with more than 59,000 runners expected on the start line and a record 1,133,813 ballot applications submitted for places. Cynthia Erivo, who played Elphaba in the Wicked film, is returning for a second London Marathon after a previous finish of 3:35. Joe Wicks is running in aid of the National Deaf Children's Society, and is joined in costume by Daddy Pig of the Peppa Pig franchise. Former Arsenal and England captain Tony Adams and seven-time Olympic cyclist Dame Laura Kenny are also among the names on the start list.
2: Well, my friend's husband's running, Stephen Harvison. I've just texted her to say good luck to Stephen. She said, I'm looking out for James Norton. Because he's running as well.
1: Who's James?
2: James Norton.
1: Is he an actor?
2: Oh, yes. He did Grantchester.
1: Oh, right, yes.
2: He was the vicar.
1: I think I can picture
2: him. And he's done Happy Valley. He was the baddie in Happy Valley.
1: He's quite a slight guy, isn't he?
2: Yes.
1: Yes.
2: She's just looking out for him.
1: Looking out for him. Nice work. Now, you've themed the music for the first hour, haven't you?
2: I have.
1: It's looking like it's kind of like... Foreign words in song titles, isn't it?
2: Yeah, I know you like a bit of foreign word in a song, don't
1: Absolutely.
2: You?
1: But there's some here that don't have foreign words in the title.
2: Are there?
1: Like Psycho Killer.
2: Not in the title, it's in the song.
1: Oh, it's in the song, is it? Oh, is it? Right,
2: as,
1: so it's so that's the
2: say.
1: So that's the deal. That's the deal. So it's either in the title or the or the lyrics of the song.
2: There somewhere. Yes.
1: Right. Okay. Fine. Just so I understand the theme. Because I was sort of thinking, well,
2: good job I didn't do that as the quiz.
1: Well, no, it's things like kind of like we got Ein zwei drei, we got Voulez-vous, Ça plan pour moi, and then Psycho Killer. I thought psycho's not a foreign word or killer.
2: She's just psycho.
1: So it can be in the words as well. Just so I understand.
2: Thank you.
1: Right, just so let's remind the listeners. So for the first hour, we're just kind of like doing stuff. Oh, we could do the quiz as well.
2: Let's do the quiz.
1: Quick blast of the quiz.
2: Just so that
1: I think it's only you or Emma that have ever kind of entered this quiz with me.
2: Well, my family. Yeah. Laura, Mia and Noah are eating their breakfast in the garden listening to us. So
1: oh, right.
2: Nice, isn't it?
1: Good morning, everybody. Very Dallas, then.
2: Dallas? Do they eat breakfast in the garden?
1: Yeah, they all... Well, not in the garden, but they on the terrace.
2: Oh, on the terrace.
1: Yes, because it often looked very windy. And he's kind of sort of thought, yeah, you're obligated to kind of like do this, aren't you? But you wouldn't ordinarily do it.
2: No.
1: Right, so the deal is we take a theme tune from the past, or the present, I suppose. It's from the past.
2: It'll be kids.
1: And we reverse it. It is kids.
2: Because that's what we were in the 80s.
1: Absolutely. And it's been reversed. So have your first... First listen of the day, and then Carol will be there with the telephone number afterwards of what you're going to text on. Here you go then. Tough one, isn't it?
2: It's a boy one, isn't it?
1: Not necessarily.
2: No idea with this one.
1: It's either 90s or early noughties.
2: Oh, so we're going...
1: Yeah.
2: Well, It's not Teletubbies. I'd have to
1: look it up. I think possibly early noughties. Early noughties.
2: But yeah.
1: Right. Anyway, I will research whether it's early noughties or late 90s. I think it's early noughties. We will go to your first of your musical choices
2: that you didn't think had a foreign word in it.
1: Well, no, this one does.
2: Oh, because this is you've switched up the
1: No, it's Eins, zwei, drei is the first one.
2: Is it?
1: Yeah.
2: Okay.
1: Which is our Eurovision entry.
2: Yeah, when is Eurovision?
1: It's May, so May. I guess we'll have to have a Eurovision week, won't we?
2: Yes.
1: Yeah, that's a good theme. We like a theme.
2: We like a theme.
1: But this is our UK entry. So this is Look Mum, No Computer and Eins, zwei, drei.

0: Yes.
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3: There we go. That was Eins, zwei, drei, our UK entry for the Eurovision this year from group Look Mum No Computer. Right, next one up is Psycho Killer. So this has got foreign words in the.
4: Yeah, are you not familiar with this song?
3: I know this. But I can't think of the foreign lyric in the song.
4: Qu'est-ce que c'est?
3: Oh, they say qu'est-ce que c'est, right?
4: Yeah.
3: Ha, ha, ha,
4: ha, ha,
3: ha, ha. Yeah, well, that's just laughing, isn't it?
4: It's from the American rock band Talking Heads.
3: Yes, I'm.
4: Released on their debut studio album Talking Heads 77.
3: Yeah.
4: Yeah, became a
3: hit.
4: What all music calls deceptively funky song.
3: Right.
4: With an insistent rhythm.
3: Gosh.
4: And one of the most memorable driving bass lines in rock and roll.
3: Check, you looking up the facts about these songs. Crikey.
4: I know. I don't know them off the top of my head like Jeremy.
3: Well, no, this is true. Here we go then. Talking Heads and Psycho Killer.

0: pop on your kettle, go and make some tea, come and spend some time with Tim and me. Happy Hour, coming soon to West Wilts Radio.
1: Apologies, dear listener. There was an absolutely rookie error for me. It's because I haven't had a coffee yet. Yeah, you had half of Psycho Killer there.
2: Yeah.
1: And then we've had a request in to kind of like play Queen in the next hour. And while I was setting Queen, Don't Stop Me Now, I accidentally put it on to play rather than kind of like line it up for later on.
2: Yeah.
1: So you had half of Psycho Killer and the whole of Queen, Don't Stop Me Now, which was for Paul.
2: Yeah, Paul Kurd.
1: He wanted a song by Queen.
2: He did. And what was he doing today? He's got a day of... Oh, he's going to Worcester, meet up with his best mate for a day of snooker and chilling in the sun.
1: Nice.
2: So, yes. I hope he's listening already. Otherwise,
1: I'm hoping he is.
2: Well,
1: we've got
2: a Queen song later we could play later anyway.
1: Yeah. But you discovered that kind of... Because in our theme of...
2: Yeah. I was trying to cover up your...
1: Foreignish words.
2: Fahrenheit.
1: You found something, the word Fahrenheit.
2: Yeah, which was a German... Fahrenheit was named after a German man called Mr. Fahrenheit. I was just going to get his other names for you. Daniel Gabriel Fahrenheit developed the temperature scale in 1724.
1: Okay. Cool.
2: So there we are. We could have covered that. We
1: could have done. But I like to own too honest.
2: And you've made you cross, hasn't it?
1: It has made me cross because I don't like making rookie errors. Right. Without looking at your screen there.
2: Yeah.
1: There's a second quiz here.
2: Yeah.
1: This is going to be called... we need to come up with a more canny title of covers that don't sound like the originals. Kind of like, you know, so
2: right.
1: you've got to identify the song
2: right.
1: from like the words. It'll be like from the words only, really. So don't be looking at the screen
2: because
1: right. So I will play a tune. I'll give you again a decent chunk of the words
2: okay.
1: so that you can see if you can identify the song.

0: It's close to midnight, and something evil is lurking in the dark.
1: I know that.
2: Do you?
1: Mm-hmm.
2: Come on. Don't need any more of it?
1: No.
2: What is it then?
1: It's Thriller.
2: It is Thriller. Very good. Another one of those next week.
1: Yeah, I'm
2: not sure that's got the legs, is it? Really, if you're going to identify it that quickly.
1: Because I don't know every song in the world.
2: Yeah, absolutely. You don't know every song in the world? Crikey.
1: No, I like that one. Is that from your weird sort of...
2: Yes, it is.
1: What's it called?
2: Well, I found that one on Tinterweb.
1: Yeah. That's something they do at the castle, that programme that I can't remember the name of.
2: Something they do... Oh, Takeshi's Castle.
1: No. With Claudia...
2: Oh, Traitors.
1: Traitors.
2: No, it's not. No, it's not from that.
1: They do those sorts of things, don't they?
2: Dear listener, she then kind of like, well, you know, she indicated it was Claudia Winkleman by kind of like
1: doing the fringe.
2: There.
1: But yeah,
2: but it was very visual.
1: It's my age. I can't find my words.
2: No, you just kind of like, you know, kind of like the woman with the fringe.
1: Like you're a toddler.
2: Exactly.
1: Use your words.
2: I'll need to work on that particularly kind of quiz, but kind of like songs that sound different and
1: we might do covers of covers or one week that's, you know, covers that are covers by different people.
2: Absolutely, I think that's got some legs. That's got legs.
1: We've got legs.
2: We absolutely. We've both got the denim shorts on.
1: We've got
2: the denim memo. Denim memo. Can't say it. Right, back to the Muzak, because we're blinking flip. It's kind of like flying through.
1: Do you want to? Do you want to?
2: Do I want to?
1: That's what it means.
2: Oh, is it what Voulez-vous?
1: Absolutely.
2: Oh, of course. Yeah, here we go.

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2: Air horn. Forgot the air horn.
3: Oh yeah.
2: Kathy at nine, Dean at 10, Friday nights. Another piece of music, because we're trying to squeeze as much as we can into the kind of like the first hour. So we've got Happy Hour coming up in 15 minutes.
3: Wow.
2: Or seven,
3: gosh, six, time gone quick.
2: 16 and a half minutes.
3: We always say that.
2: We haven't had breakfast. We have got coffees now, though.
3: We have.
2: What have you got over there?
3: I've just got a black coffee.
2: Black coffee.
3: Yeah.
2: Good choice. Good choice. But in our Taste and Tom Foodery, in our branded merch.
3: Yeah.
2: Right. Ed Sheeran and Andrea Bocelli up next.
3: I do like a bit of Ed Sheeran and a bit of... Italian singing.
2: A bit of Italian singing, absolutely. So this is, them singing together on Perfect Symphony. So I think Andrea Bocelli, he sings his bit in Italian, doesn't he?
3: He does, yeah. And this was released on December the 15th, 2017.
2: Is that right?
3: And it's part of Ed Sheeran's Divide album.
2: Oh, check you with your facts.
3: Oh, yeah.
2: Yeah. Well, here we go. Yeah.

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0: 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Okay, should we have a bit of weather?
2: Yeah, go for it.
0: Should we have a bit of weather? I've got to find there's a jingle here. Well, that was, we ought to kind of say what that was. That, so that was Perfect Symphony, Mr. Ed Sheeran and Mr. Andrea Bocelli.
2: That's a sort of wedding-y song, isn't it?
0: It is a wedding song, yeah. And like you say, kind of Andrea Bocelli did his bits in Italian. But Ed had a little stab at a bit of Italian as well, didn't he?
2: Did. Which was nice.
0: Right, weather.
3: What will the weather be doing today here on West Wilts Radio?
0: Well, today is going to see a cool sunny start, and indeed that's bang on the money, isn't it? Because it is cool but sunny. But areas of high cloud will move in from the west through the afternoon, turning the sunshine hazy, even cloudy at times. It's going to be dry, mild in the afternoon. Overnight it's going to stay dry with areas of high cloud and clear spells. Patchy mist and fog can develop in places during the early hours of Monday morning. Monday itself is going to be dry with plenty of sunshine in the morning, patchy cloud moving in from the north in the afternoon, but sunny spells will remain, turning warm but becoming breezy. And as for the rest of the week, the outlook for Tuesday through to Thursday, extensive low cloud on Tuesday morning with the odd spot of drizzle, mainly cloudy in the afternoon but becoming sunny in the evening and turning breezy. A cool day Wednesday is going to be dry with plenty of sunshine, just a few areas of patchy cloud around, turning breezy. Thursday will become warm and breezy with plenty of sunshine, hazy at times. So pretty much it's...
2: So get your washing out, basically.
0: Absolutely. There's plenty of breeze around, but plenty of sun as well. There we go. Right, next piece of music up in this first hour of foreign words. Basically, that was it, isn't it, really? Now, you're a big fan of Mr. Paul Young, aren't
2: you? Yeah, just a bit.
0: So we've got to squeeze a bit of Paul in. Many moons ago, probably about, is it more than 20, this? More than 20 years ago?
2: 1987,
0: crikey, yeah. 30-odd. Almost 40 years ago. Blink and flip.
2: Well,
0: he did a song with a gentleman that sounds like it's Italian for sugar. Zucchero.
2: Zucchero. Yeah, Zucchero. It is. It is Italian for sugar.
0: Is that what it is? Yeah.
2: I think so, yeah.
0: It feels like it should be. And he did a song called Senza Una Donna. So this is a nice one to blend you in on a Sunday morning, isn't it?

0: Oh yay! Oh yay! Oh yay! You are listening to West Wilts Radio!
1: Oh, you like a bit of Trev, don't you?
2: Like a bit of Trev the Town Crier.
1: Like a bit of Trev. Yes. Right, that was Sensu Nadonna. Can't remember what that meant. Did you
2: know
1: what
2: it meant? Without a
1: woman. Without a woman.
2: Yeah.
1: Without a woman. Was Paul without a woman there?
2: No, I don't think he was, actually.
1: No.
2: No.
1: Well, he could have had the lovely Carol, couldn't he?
2: He could, but he's got married again now.
1: He's got married again now
2: to
1: a young bride. Yeah. But you were sort of saying, can't sing anymore.
2: No,
1: he can't hit the notes, can he?
2: No, he does a lot of meet and greets and intimate evening.
1: But I remember
2: you sent me that thing, didn't you? An intimate evening with, yeah.
1: But even back in the 90s, there was talk of the fact that he had some sort of vocal cord problem or whatever. But he's still out there singing, though, isn't he?
2: He still tries. He's 70 now, you know.
1: Oh, absolutely. You know. And he's a damn good. He's a good looking fella, isn't he?
2: Absolutely.
1: Should we have? Do you want another listen of the old quiz?
2: Yes, and I'll give you the phone number.
1: Yes.
2: If anyone's knows it. But another, I doubt whether you do.
1: Have another listen of the quiz. So it's a. It's from the early noughties. It's a children's TV show.
2: Is that when your children were children?
1: No.
2: Oh,
1: no,
2: okay.
1: No. So you were watching... First one came along in 2009.
2: Wow.
1: No. I don't think they would even be familiar with this.
2: No.
1: And it's teenagers, not really kind of kids.
2: Okay.
1: But anyway, it's a theme tune that's been reversed.

0: Not getting it?
1: No, I don't think I know it.
0: I don't think I've even... No?
1: I was not watching kids' TV in the noughties.
0: No. But anyway, the listener, if the listener wanted to text in,
1: yeah.
0: What's the,
1: yeah,
0: what's

0: The number.
1: Yeah. Well, me or you, or 07438 938 681.
0: Nice.
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0: Indeedy. Right, one more tune. Now, if Paul wasn't listening earlier on to the screw up that kind of like meant that his Queen song Don't Stop Me Now played earlier on, we are at least finishing off with a song that has got Mr. Freddie Mercury on it.
1: Yeah, so it's almost Queen.
0: Yes, almost Queen. Well, it's sort of Queen. Part of Queen, lead singer of. So this is Freddie Mercury and Montserrat Caballé.
1: Caballé,
0: with the rather fantastic Barcelona. And then we will return with the happy hour. But enjoy Barcelona.

0: don't bring everybody down like this. Don't worry. It will soon pass, whatever it is. Don't worry, be happy.
1: Right,
2: with, that was the medley.
1: With, absolutely, it was the medley. So with Freddie Mercury and Montserrat Caballé singing all about Barcelona, you have now entered the happy hour with, the, as you say, the medley.
2: The medley.
1: The medley.
2: Happy hour medley.
1: Right, well, welcome to Happy Hour, part of Toast and Tomfoolery this Sunday morning on Westfields Radio with myself, Tim, and my colleague...
2: Carol. Oh, and also, I haven't got my new cardi on because...
1: Oh, yes.
2: I'm seeing my friend Jane today.
1: Yeah.
2: It's Ron.
1: Is she going to put a button on it?
2: Oh, I don't know. We didn't discuss that.
1: Oh, right. Okay. No, it's controversial, isn't it?
2: Yeah.
1: It's just I think of a cardigan as being something with buttons.
2: Yeah.
1: Like a jumper with a kind of a hole down the middle.
2: Yeah, that you need to button up.
1: Yeah, yeah.
2: Absolutely.
1: Yeah. But, you know,
2: I will find out later on today.
1: Whether it's...
2: She might be able to sew on a quick button for me.
1: When does a cardigan become a bolero jacket?
2: Yeah, I could do.
1: Anyway, happy hour. What's happy hour all about? It's you guys, the good people of West Wiltshire, sharing your happy news with us.
2: Yes. What's your happy news this week?
1: What's my happy news? Oh, gosh. Can I think about that?
2: Yeah, you can think about that.
1: I can think about that.
2: I'll tell you my happy news.
1: Yeah.
2: Was that I had all the grandchildren around yesterday.
1: Oh, nice.
2: In the garden.
1: Oh, nice.
2: All four of them, which was nice.
1: Did a paddling pool out?
2: No, but Archie did find the bird bath.
1: Right, okay.
2: And was soaked to the skin anyway.
1: Oh, excellent work.
2: But kids love a bit of water, don't they?
1: Don't they just? Don't they just?
2: Yes.
1: Yeah, no, absolutely. Well, musically, the first one up is to a friend of the show, Susie, who has been out in Japan for 2 weeks. She comes back this week because I think this time next week we've got the gang all round our house in the garden for a bit of an afternoon tea.
2: Oh, that's nice.
1: Afternoon tea. But she's been in Japan for 2 weeks, which gives us a good excuse. There's lots of Japanese records we could have played.
2: She's been looking for a Japanese boy.
1: In Japan. I don't think she has been looking for a Japanese boy because she's got her fellow out there with her.
2: Oh, right, okay.
1: Dave's been out there with her. But we could pretend that Dave is the Japanese boy, I suppose,
2: yeah,
1: couldn't we?
2: Yeah, yeah.
1: So this is Annika with Japanese boy.

0: 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Kick off the week with Pete Cole on Monday with all the hits from across the decades. 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
1: Here indeed on West Wilts Radio. That was Japanese Boy by Annika. Mary.
2: Annika, who was Scottish.
1: Who was Scottish. Mary from Scotland. Bit of a massive cultural misappropriation.
2: Nice little tune.
1: Who are we playing a Reach Out, I'll Be There
2: for? We are playing this for my friend Roger, and it was his
1: birthday
2: yesterday.
1: Was it?
2: I'm not sure how old he was.
1: Old or young? Is he of a similar age to us?
2: Older.
1: Yeah. But I'm constantly having to reclassify myself as middle-aged. So,
2: are you middle-aged, or are you more than middle-aged now?
1: I think in truth I'm more than middle-aged, but I just have to keep on bringing it down to
2: Because you don't feel any older, do you, really?
1: No, absolutely
2: when you
1: not.
2: 20?
1: No, absolutely not.
2: And he's going out for lunch today, I think, with his family.
1: Nice.
2: So this one's for him.
1: Happy birthday, Roger. Reach out, I'll be there.

0: Hello, I'm Sharon Davis, and you're listening to West Wilts Radio.
1: Now, this week was also the anniversary of a famous tweet.
2: A hashtag
1: of well, it was actually it was the death, I think, probably
2: death hashtag now that share's dead.
1: Yeah, but it was misinterpreted. Obviously, share had not died. It was a hashtag Twitter thing of following the death of Margaret Thatcher.
2: It said now that share.
1: Yes, indeed.
2: So we like the other one best, but we can't say that one.
1: No, there was a. At least look it up for yourself if you want a little giggle. It's a cheeky one, but Susan Boyle had an album once released,
2: and she had a party.
1: So look up the Susan Boyle hashtag. It'll put
2: album party.
1: Yes, it'll put a cheeky smile on your face. But this was a similar thing where a hashtag Twitter thing was misinterpreted. So it was recognising that Margaret Thatcher had died, and that it wasn't that Cher had died. So because in order to celebrate the fact that Cher had indeed not died and is very much alive and well and full of plastic, this is this is Cher and Believe.

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1: Right, for this next tune, we've got an awful lot of driving things, haven't we?
2: We have. Lots of people have passed their tests.
1: Lots of people.
2: This week.
1: So, what's the one from Mike about Dawn?
2: Dawn. Well, she's happy, Dawn, because she's mastered the art of using the parking button on a new car instead of the handbrake. And equally happy are the flowers in the beds that she no longer rolls back onto.
1: Nice work,
2: yeah.
1: Nice work.
2: Is that an automatic car then would have a parking button?
1: I guess so.
2: Or does it just park itself?
1: I don't know. I'm not familiar with. I've got an automatic, but it doesn't park itself.
2: Maybe she's got a very expensive
1: It's just the handbrakey bit, kind of right. So yeah, no, maybe yeah. If it parks itself, that's
2: amazing.
1: That's proper magic, isn't it?
2: Yeah.
1: And we've got a number of people who've passed their driving test and one that has passed their theory test.
2: Saren's passed
1: a driving test. Gil and Grady have equally passed their driving test.
2: Yeah.
1: And Emily has passed her theory test, so she's already, I think, ready to take her driving test now.
2: Wow.
1: So it's exciting.
2: So yeah. You're gonna have to buy some cars, aren't you?
1: Absolutely.
2: Well, for Emily, not for everybody.
1: Yeah, although that's not my Emily.
2: Oh, not your
1: that's
2: Emily.
1: That's not my Emily.
2: All right.
1: Emily B, that is. It is best friends of my Emily.
2: Are your children, have they passed their test?
1: No, no, not, are they old, not old enough yet, no. No?
2: No.
1: No. No. Just no.
2: I thought one was 19.
1: No.
2: No, I made that
1: no,
2: up.
1: No, you have.
2: How old are your children?
1: She's 16 at the moment, becoming 17 in August.
2: I think they just look like they're 20, don't they?
1: Yeah, yeah. Yeah.
2: Yeah. Wow.
1: Well, for all those people, so let me, Gil, Grady, Emily, Saren, and Dawn.
2: Well done.
1: You're all going to be driving in your cars.

0: Hi, I'm Dee Dee Wild, and you're listening to Westworld's Radio.
1: Thank you, Dee Dee. Yes, we are. That was Driving in My Car by Madness for loads of people. For passing tests, for passing full tests, for passing
2: theory tests,
1: and for not driving over
2: the flowers.
1: The flowers. Yeah, nice work. The next one relates to Sooty and Sweep.
2: Yes. The original puppets, owned and used by Harry Corbett, including a 1960s Sooty Sweep and Sue, have been sold for over £11,000 in Derby. They were snapped up by a lifelong fan who says the collection means more than words can describe.
1: There we go. Apparently, Matthew, and I remember famously, so our era... I can barely remember the Harry Corbett bit, but they were passed on to Matthew Corbett.
2: Matthew Corbett is our era, isn't it?
1: And it's been subsequently kind of passed on to sort of like somebody else now who bought the rights and blah, blah, blah. But Matthew Corbett absolutely hated them.
2: Did he?
1: Yeah, really hated them. He was very reluctant.
2: To take over?
1: Yeah. Well, but he started off... I'm kind of fascinated by the whole history of Matthew Corbett, because Matthew Corbett was one of the original Rod, Jane and Freddie.
2: I knew you were going to say that.
1: Because he wasn't Jane. I can't remember whether he was Rod or Freddie.
2: Rod, Jane and Matthew.
1: Yeah, but yeah.
2: Oh, really?
1: Yeah. And then the whole Rod, Jane and Freddie thing. And that's, see, Rod, Jane and Freddie.
2: I bet he was gutted he left that.
1: But Jane was married to Rod, divorced Rod and married Freddie.
2: No.
1: There we go.
2: It's all going on.
1: Loads about. But no, he famously hated Sooty and Sweep.
2: It was auctioneer Charles Hanson, who's my favourite.
1: Your favourite, because we're still hopeful of the fact that we will get on Bargain Hunt, kind of like one day. We're on the spares list,
2: spares or repairs.
1: But it's ultimately, you know, we get a phone call on a Sunday to say, oh, we're filming tomorrow.
2: Yeah,
1: that kind of caper.
2: And he said they aren't just puppets; they are part of a family legacy,
1: which he hated.
2: Yeah.
1: Now, obviously, if I was going to play a song about Sweep, what song am I going to play?
2: Chim Chim Chiroo. Look at that.
1: Damn right.
3: Chim Chimini, Chim Chimini, Chim Chim Chiree. 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
1: So dramatic, isn't it? So dramatic. Yes, so we're now no longer tied to the tinternet and smart speaker. 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We are digital. We're DAB. We're DAB.
2: Dick Van Dyke.
1: Dick Van Dyke, still alive, 100 years old.
2: As was the Queen.
1: We're going to play that later on.
2: Oh, are we?
1: Yeah.
2: Not Queen again.
1: Paul's been served up. But thank you, Paul, for your email.
2: Yes.
1: He
2: was listening all the way through. And
1: He's had a twofer. Now, for the last couple of weeks, we've had a bit of culture. You introduced a... What piece of music was it? Bach.
2: Johann Sebastian Bach.
1: From the valleys.
2: Yeah.
1: And then last week we had a bit of Rondo Veneziano, La Serenissima.
2: Yes.
1: And this week, to tie in with the sweep theme, we're going to have Nessun Dorma.
2: Oh.
1: Nessun Dorma. Enjoy.

0: stirring, isn't it?
1: It's stirring. Quite clever to be able to do that on a squeaker.
0: It is. It is.
1: Really?
0: It really, absolutely. Yeah, you know, yeah. Nobody should underestimate.
1: Hour of a squeaker.
0: Sweep skills. So there we go. That was Sweep. Brilliantly performing. Yeah.
1: I prefer the Ness Paul and Potts Dormer version.
0: Yeah, Paul Potts or Mr. Pavarotti. Mm. Right, so I've not prepared you for this one. Paul and Sally is the next
1: Paul
0: one.
1: Paul and Sally.
0: Paul
1: yes.
0: and Sally.
1: They are celebrating their 16th wedding anniversary.
0: They are indeed.
1: And you've only just met them, haven't you?
0: Only just met them. They are both dentists of this parish.
1: Oh.
0: Yes, they celebrated 16 glorious years together. Oh. I remember that Paul requested a song as well, which I think was a Rolling Stones song, but I'd already heard Sally's request, so I'm afraid that's the one that went on the list.
1: Right.
0: Which is a rather beautiful song. This is Fleetwood Mac and Everywhere.

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1: There you go. That was Fleetwood Mac and Everywhere for Paul and Sally for their 16th wedding anniversary. The next one up is it's a love letter to the Melksham bus route, which is a kind of like slightly obscure one. I can't remember the name of the person. It's Miriam somebody, isn't it? Miriam.
2: Doesn't she say?
1: Like, does it not? No, I think you're probably right. Let's go with Miriam. Maybe she's like Cher and Sting. And
2: oh, yeah, Miriam at the Melksham railway station.
1: Yeah, she so kind of like. So she's written a letter in the Wiltshire Times about her love of the Melksham route. So let's just... This week we have a letter to Melksham. It's written from the cosy comfort of my soft blue seat on the 271 bus, and celebrates the splendid range of transport connections that make Melksham so easy to get to. Situated in the middle of some great bus routes, Melksham is something of a transport hub with cheap and easy access to our surrounding towns and villages. You can get to Chippenham or Trowbridge and Frome every half hour on the X31, and to Bath or Devizes on the varied versions of the 271, 272 or 273. So celebrating the joys of the kind of like the bus routes in and out of Melksham. We don't need much of an excuse to play this song, which has got both mine and Carol's favourite line in the whole world, when the stewardess is trying to get down the middle aisle, and you will know it when you get to it. I'm not going to say it out loud because it's a bit cheeky, but this is the Divine Comedy and the rather brilliant National Express.

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1: You are indeed, Sandy. And when we're talking God's Own County, we're talking about beautiful gardens as well. We've got a beautiful garden that's been opened, I believe.
2: It's open today. Font Hill House in Tisbury will be open from 12 to 5 p.m. The gardens have been extensively redeveloped under the direction of... Tania Compton. I need my glasses.
1: Tania Compton.
2: Things are so small on here.
1: Yeah, sorry.
2: Tania Compton and Marie Louise Agius.
1: All right. Nice.
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1: A lovely day out in Tisbury for £10 then. 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And again, we've had National Express for kind of buses. 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
1: Right, one thing we do need to do is finish off a bit of housekeeping. Let's play the quiz tune again, 20 seconds of it. I don't think you're going to get it, are you? No. But just in case anybody...

0: Is it Thundercats?
1: It's not Thundercats, no.
0: That's just a wild
1: guess. Good try there. This is what it was.

0: Yes, Saved by the Bell. Saved by the Bell. No.
1: There was someone in that died recently, wasn't there?
0: Dustin Diamonds.
1: Yeah.
0: Who played Screech.
1: That's the one.
0: Yeah. Indeed.
1: He wasn't very old, was he?
0: He wasn't very old, no. He lived a life of hedonance, I think.
1: Mm.
0: Yeah. Right, this week also celebrated St. George's Day.
1: It did.
0: And let's celebrate it with the most famous George of all, Mr. George Michael. That's right. and a lovely summery tune, Club Tropicana.
1: Yeah, when it gets

0: Right. That's us pretty much out of here.
1: So the
0: other thing that got celebrated this year, or this week rather, not just St George's Day, hence why we had George Michael there, it was the Queen's, or the late Queen's, it would have been her 100th birthday. So we're celebrating with a bit of ABBA and Dancing Queen.
1: Lovely.
0: Because she's dancing up in the clouds now, isn't she?
1: She is indeed.
0: She is. Have yourself a cracking week, people.
1: Have a good week. See you
0: and
1: next week.
0: Send in your happy news for next week.
1: All your requests. 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
0: Nice work. As we say, we're finishing off with Dancing Queen with ABBA. Have yourself a good one.
1: Have a good week.
0: Bye.
1: Bye.

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1: It's the biggest donation made to a party in UK political history. Reform UK have been given £36 million by a crypto billionaire. Ben Dello said he wanted to hand the money to Nigel Farage's party to help them fight the next election. Donald Trump has touched down in Ireland, where he's making a two-day visit. He was greeted by the Deputy Premier Simon Harris at Dublin Airport. He'll also meet the President and Taoiseach as

0: as well as business leaders. The first man charged over anti-migrant protests in Portsmouth is appearing in court this morning. The 42-year-old was arrested last weekend and later charged with violent disorder and assaulting a police officer. And in football, newly promoted Hull City are hoping to continue their unbeaten start to the Premier League season with a trip to Chelsea. Elsewhere, Bournemouth host Brentford and Forest head to Villa. Meanwhile, Everton travel to face Spurs later this afternoon, and David Moyes is fairly happy with how his side's season's gone so far.
1: Pleased in some aspects. I think we've played quite well in some of the games. I'm not unhappy. I'd like to have got another win rather than a draw somewhere along the way. No, the players have done a really good job at the moment.
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7: Well, you're building your part up a bit, aren't you? Oh, yeah, voicing adverts. What, are you going to be singing a song to get us out? You're singing Phil Collins' song to get us out now, aren't you?
8: I could try.
7: Well, here we are again. My name's Andrew Keat, and my partner in crime today on BOA Matters is Miss S.M. Greening, who's a multi-talented radio presenter. Yeah. Adverts, songs, you name it, she's done it. Well, we're back.
8: We are.
7: We're back, show number 66.
8: Yeah.
7: We've had a couple of weeks off for various reasons, and we're back.
8: Feels like ages.
7: It does feel like ages since we've been sitting here, hasn't it? Talking nonsense.
8: I know, I don't know what to do.
7: What have you done in the meantime?
8: I had a little holiday.
7: Oh, that's right, yes.
8: Yeah, I had a little holly bob.
7: Yes.
8: Not very far away.
7: Yeah, Dorset, was it?
8: Only just Dorset. The D of Dorset.
7: Okay, you just got over the border. You got through Checkpoint Charlie out of Somerset.
8: Yeah, it was Boughton, but okay. Not Boughton on the water, as we've had to say to literally everyone.
7: Yeah,
8: not Boughton,
7: I was going to say, Boughton in Gloucestershire?
8: No, not that one. The tiny, tiny one with one pub.
7: Right. What was the pub called?
8: Oh, don't ask me that.
7: You've got one pub to remember. You've got one thing to do on your holiday, and you can't even do that.
8: I genuinely can't remember, but it was nice.
7: Was it the Blue Lion?
8: It had a huge garden.
7: Red Lion?
8: It may have been a lion.
7: Was it a King's Head?
8: I think it was a lion.
7: Oh, it was a lion.
8: I think it may.
7: That was a total random guess.
8: I'll check in a minute.
7: Okay.
8: Yeah, I can't remember.
7: Was it a food pub?
8: It was a food pub. Food pub.
7: Good pub grub.
8: Good pub grub.
7: What did you have on your first night?
8: First night.
7: Hunter chicken. Scampi.
8: No, just a burger.
7: Just a burger.
8: Well, I say just a burger. A very nice burger.
7: Okay.
8: Yeah, very well cooked.
7: All right.
8: Delicious.
7: What did your other half have?
8: Oh, he had a mac and cheese.
7: Okay.
8: Madness thing with.
7: Mac and cheese madness.
8: Yeah.
7: What does that mean?
8: Well, it was.
7: He was playing a saxophone and it came out of the sky.
8: It was mac and cheese, big bowl of mac and cheese.
7: Okay.
8: But it had sort of brisket on it as well.
7: Oh, like a brisket mac and cheese?
8: I think that might be what it is.
7: Okay.
8: Yeah, he had that.
7: Right. And did you go to this pub every night?
8: Well, we were only away for a few nights.
7: Right.
8: But,
7: you didn't cook in the house, though, did you?
8: I cooked the first night.
7: Did you?
8: Yeah. We thought it was sensible.
7: Isn't that the whole point about going on holiday, so you don't have to cook?
8: Well, we hadn't found the pub.
7: Okay.
8: So,
7: in this tiny village?
8: In the tiny village.
7: There's so much about your story that doesn't add up here. I'm not even sure you went.
8: Well, we went somewhere.
7: I think you just stayed in the house for 3 days, drew the curtains. and kept quiet.
8: And just cooked these things.
7: Okay.
8: No, it was very nice. The cottage was lovely.
7: All right.
8: Really nice.
7: Dog friendly.
8: Dog friendly cottage.
7: Yeah.
8: Dog enjoyed it as much as she can. She'd probably screaming inside all the time.
7: Yeah.
8: But, you know, we couldn't hear her.
7: This isn't my place. Yeah. What am I doing here?
8: What am I doing?
7: What am I doing here? Off. What am I doing here? Off.
8: But she had a nice time. We were lucky with the weather.
7: Okay.
8: Yeah.
7: Oh, we've all been lucky with the weather for about 2 months, haven't we?
8: No, but it was in the week where it changed. But we were lucky that we had the back end of a little bit of summer.
7: Okay.
8: So, yeah.
7: The back end.
8: Yeah. It was very nice.
7: Okay.
8: Lovely little place. We went along to Bruton.
7: I know Bruton.
8: Bruton,
7: yeah.
8: And there's a nice place there called the Chapel.
7: Yes.
8: Have you ever remembered that?
7: I know, I've walked past it.
8: Yes,
7: never eaten there. But
8: we had
7: pizza,
8: a drink.
7: Posh
8: in
7: pizza
8: there.
7: Place.
8: There was a posh pizza around.
7: Yeah.
8: We just had a drink there with the dog.
7: We go to a place called Houser and Worth, which is a trendy, it's about a half a mile away from where you were.
8: Okay.
7: It's a free art gallery, which often has some rather interesting pieces,
8: oh,
7: so
8: nice.
7: I say it myself. And there's like a farm shop there and a restaurant there, and you know it's a kind of posh place. A friend of Steph's had a wedding there,
8: oh, lovely.
7: And it's got kind of a beautiful ornamental garden.
8: So it's
7: where rich people hire it for the day to do their wedding.
8: But you know. You can go there and
7: you can go. The art gallery's free.
8: Oh, we should have gone there.
7: Farm shop, you will pay about £9 for a jar of pickle.
8: Yes, of course.
7: But you know that's a farm shop for you,
8: yeah.
7: Isn't it?
8: Yeah. Oh, we should have gone there.
7: Yeah, Houser and Worth.
8: Houser and Worth.
7: They're based in Germany, I think, or Austria. And this is their kind of outpost. And everything's very fashionable, very trendy there.
8: Oh, nice.
7: Too trendy for me, so it's definitely going to be too trendy for you.
8: Oh, how very dare you. How very dare you. I can do trendy. I can do art.
7: Yes.
8: I mean... You've
7: done a bit of scribbling on the studio wall there, I can see.
8: 100% have not. I'm not getting blamed for any graffiti.
7: What else have you done in the 2 weeks that you haven't been here? Went to the Shoes Fest.
8: Went to the Shoes
7: that
8: Fest.
7: That's good,
8: all back
7: it?
8: To the bands.
7: That was good.
8: It was very good. Yeah,
7: yeah.
8: The wrong band won, but other than that, it was a very good atmosphere. Very busy. Unbelievably busy, actually.
7: Right.
8: Well, you know, you were there as well.
7: I had 5 bottles of Newcastle Brown that night.
8: Mm. Good idea, bad idea?
7: It was a good idea at the time. Less of a good idea the next day.
8: Yes.
7: But that was really good. I mean, we're very lucky. I think we said this at the time, actually, although I don't remember anything I said that night. We're very lucky to have something like... I mean, I don't go there very often, but we're very lucky to have something like that in the town. I mean,
8: we've got
7: we have like sort of 4 or 5 pubs in the centre of town, 2 of which closed, and then one of which that survived tends to be this kind of like rock and roll punk dive bar. And it may not be to everybody's taste, but at least we've got one of those, haven't we? And it does well, doesn't it? I mean, it's always busy.
8: It does very well. I think it's very good.
7: Yeah.
8: I think music-wise and organisation-wise and beer-wise and price-wise, it's got the
7: bands were decent as well.
8: Bands were decent. The stage was
7: They put
8: fantastic.
7: A lot of effort into it. They've done it every year, I think, for 10 years.
8: Yeah.
7: So
8: really
7: fair play to them.
8: Really good work. So, that was good. I went to a new restaurant at the weekend.
7: Oh, go on. Spill the beans. In Bath?
8: It's one of Gordon Ramsay's places.
7: In Bath, right.
8: Yes. Is it Bread Street Kitchen?
7: Okay.
8: He's got a few in London.
7: What sort of food?
8: A curry, a burger, an idiot sandwich, which is what I had.
7: An idiot sandwich. Is that what it's called?
8: Yes. It comes on a piece of paper with idiot written all over it.
7: Right. What's in the sandwich? Harsh. What sort of sandwich is it?
8: I kind of regret my choice because it was basically a toasted sandwich with... We're back to brisket again.
7: Okay.
8: And cheese and...
7: It was a beef and cheese
8: else.
7: Toasty.
8: Yeah.
7: I bet it was 17 quid.
8: It was. It came with lovely chips. They were lovely seasoned chips.
7: Yeah, okay.
8: But I regret my choice.
7: And what did Paul have?
8: He had a fish. I think it may have been a cod.
7: Okay.
8: But it was on crushed potatoes.
7: Okay.
8: And, that looked like a more sensible choice.
7: So did it feel like... So this sounds a bit like it's elevated pub grub in a way.
8: Kind of. It has an issue. Well, it's got a problem in my eye. It's in the Hilton Hotel.
7: Oh.
8: So it's like the hotel restaurant.
7: The one at the bottom of Wycombe Street?
8: Walcott Street.
7: Walcott Street.
8: Yeah, Walcott Street.
7: Yeah, okay. Do you know the suffragette shop was there? Number 9 Walcott Street was the suffragette shop where they raised all the money for the suffragette thing.
8: I did not know it was
7: And that
8: there.
7: Whole, there was a whole Georgian, you know, kind of facade that was knocked down, and they built that beautifully architectural rich building that is now the Hilton.
8: It's not a good one, is it? See, it's not a good look. So you walk into the hotel, and it's very nice as far as hotel goes, the lobby and whatnot, and then you turn right and you go into basically the hotel restaurant, which is now the new Gordon Ramsay one.
7: Yeah.
8: Very, very well decorated.
7: It's not very well advertised. I didn't know it existed.
8: It's very recent, last month.
7: What made you go there?
8: I saw it on Facebook. It came up as new restaurant, and I like a new restaurant.
7: And you said, let's go there.
8: Let's just do it.
7: Let's not faff about. Let's just go there.
8: And then we did, and it was nice, and it was good. The main problem... too cold. Their air conditioning was madness.
7: So this was in the heat. Was this before the weather had broken? Or?
8: Well, it was on weird hot Sunday when it suddenly became burning hot again.
7: Yes.
8: So you would have thought that would have helped, but it was so
7: cold.
8: So
7: you were dressed for weird hot Sunday and you were sitting in a place with an Arctic blast.
8: Basically, yes.
7: Blowing down your...
8: Brrr,
7: yes.
8: Chilly.
7: Okay.
8: Yeah. So other than that, it was nice.
7: Okay.
8: But I'm not sure it's going to last.
7: Right. Okay.
8: Because it's in a hotel.
7: All right.
8: Well, not that I have anything against hotel restaurants. We used to frequent the Park Place Hotel in Cardiff, and they had a very nice restaurant in there. Park Plaza, I think it was. But yeah, that was lovely. So when, you know, I don't have a problem with it.
7: Yeah.
8: I just can't see it working.
7: Okay. Well, we'll see.
8: Sorry, I should mention
7: we'll have
8: it to
7: test
8: Gordon.
7: It. Well, all right.
8: Yeah.
7: Well, I'm often in touch with Gordon.
8: Yeah.
7: You know, so I'll mention it next time I see him.
8: Yeah. I just give it to him bluntly.
7: Since I was last here, I went to my daughter's 30th birthday dinner.
8: Happy birthday.
7: In London, and she'd booked it, and it was absurdly trendy.
8: Ooh.
7: And it was so noisy. It was in a kind of, it was a gastro pub.
8: Lovely.
7: Near her in sort of north east London. And it was so loud, I literally couldn't hear anybody say anything. It was only six of us in the party. And the restaurant was rammed, and I literally couldn't hear anything.
8: Were all the tables really close together?
7: Yes. Yes.
8: Yeah, get as many as they could.
7: And the first two things we ordered, they were off, they didn't have on the menu. And it was only because. Steffi came up with a brilliant idea. So one of the things a couple of people were going to have were these massive steaks, these massive beef things.
8: Sherry steaks.
7: For two. And she had the brilliant idea of having two between three of us because they were huge.
8: Yes.
7: Yeah. Thereby saving me 95 quid. Genius.
8: And there was enough.
7: It was more than enough.
8: More than enough.
7: Two of them between six of us was more than enough. Mm. So it was all a bit fur coat and no knickers. Mm. It was all a bit, yeah... But, you know, we had a nice time and drank quite a lot. But it wasn't cheap and it was a bit annoying.
8: Did she enjoy it?
7: She'd enjoyed it. Well, she booked it. In fact, she knew it was going to annoy me because she wouldn't give us details where we were going. Because last year she gave us details where we were going. We looked at the menu and vetoed it because we didn't like the look of the food. So this time she kept it very close to her chest.
8: Yeah.
7: So so we couldn't really... complain, really. But it was very good. It was very good. And apart from that, I've been doing not a lot.
8: That's okay. That's all right.
7: Well, maybe it's time for us to start the show.
8: Maybe.
7: The first record. This is not an artist we've ever played on the show before. And this is the lovely Beyoncé.

0: They make the millennials these days. They make a big fuss out of engagement, don't they?
1: Yeah.
0: They have like they organise it, and it's not just a ring now. It's you've got to have photographs and you know all sorts now. Yeah. Whereas you could just put a ring on it.
1: Could just put a ring on it.
0: Did your lovely husband push the boat out for your engagement, or did he just did he just put a ring on it?
1: Here, girl. We decided
0: here's a ring
1: in the kitchen.
0: Right.
1: That we'd probably go into town and
0: he didn't have a look. He didn't have a like a string quartet playing in the corner and a photographer, videographer to record it all. And
1: not that I noticed.
0: No, wasn't on a beach in Barbados.
1: Afraid not. We were in the kitchen in our house in Cardiff.
0: Okay, and he just put a ring on it. He literally.
1: He didn't put the ring on it. There.
0: All right. Choose the ring then? You went out and chose the ring together.
1: We went to choose the ring together.
0: Right.
1: Yes, and I chose well.
0: Oh, okay. Did you choose expensively?
1: I chose nice. I chose.
0: What's the rule?
1: Fairly
0: you're
1: expensive.
0: Supposed to spend a year's salary on it, or is it a month's salary on it?
1: Oh, there is a rule.
0: There is a rule, isn't there?
1: Yeah, you don't need to worry.
0: So
1: with
0: we
1: the
0: were
1: rules.
0: In we were in Bangkok, and we were being tourists. This is many years ago now, and we were, you know, you're always getting approached by hawkers trying to sell you something, and.
1: Okay.
0: We got approached by this guy saying, cheap jewellery, come to the factory. We'll give you a glass of wine or something. And we got a bit, we didn't really react negatively quickly enough. So we found ourselves in a tuk-tuk heading towards a factory where they showed us lots of jewellery, cheap jewellery. And there was a ring there that Suzanne quite liked. And I said, well, do you want it then? And I said, she said, oh, yeah, I really like it. I said, well, I'll tell you what, I'll buy it for you if we call it your engagement.
1: Aww.
0: Ring, and so we got engaged in a cheap jewellery factory
1: off the cuff,
0: Bangkok,
1: just like that. You hadn't planned it.
0: No,
1: you hadn't planned.
0: No. I mean, think we've been apart for a year, so we've been living apart for a year. She was in Australia, so I'd gone to America for 6 months and then came back. And then when I came back, she went to Australia. So we had about 15 or 18 months where we met for 2 weeks in San Francisco, 2 weeks in Sydney, and then 2 weeks in Hong Kong and China and Beijing and Bangkok. So we've been apart for a long time. And,
1: absence.
0: But it just seemed like a fitting moment. And I thought I'd get a deal as well.
1: Yeah.
0: Not like month salary nonsense. I'll get it cheap.
1: I'll have some cheap jewellery.
0: Some cheap Thai jewellery. so that was it.
1: Did she cry?
0: I don't think she cried, no. She
1: just probably, has been since.
0: She probably just she's had 30 years of crying. What a cheap bastard you are. So Beyoncé is 45. Can you believe that?
1: That's okay.
0: And she's married to Jay-Z.
1: Yeah.
0: I don't really know who Beyoncé is.
1: I struggle.
0: I often say, is she the same as J-Lo? At which point my kids go, oh, Dad.
1: It's all the... It's the music that has never really interested me. So I haven't taken interest in the artists.
0: I got very confused between Beyoncé and Jay-Z and Kim Kardashian and Kanye West. But it made me think about celebrity couples. Have you seen how I've elegantly led on to the next thing we're going to waste some time talking about?
1: You've segued in.
0: So it made me think about, they probably are the preeminent celebrity couple now. Beyoncé Knowles, her surname is. Beyoncé Knowles.
1: Knowles, like Nick Knowles. Is she related?
0: She is, actually. She's Nick Knowles' brother, sister.
1: Oh, right.
0: Yeah.
1: Yeah.
0: Not many people know about the link between DIY SOS and put a finger on it.
1: Could have been her. She could have been.
0: In fact, she did a version, actually. Yeah. She did a version of the soundtrack for. If you need some cushions built.
1: That would work.
0: So, would you like to play Impossibly Famous Celebrity Couple Bingo? I'm going to start you off with Posh and Becks.
1: Posh and Becks. I've got to go
0: here. Doesn't get much more famous than that, does it?
1: I've got to go here, haven't I? Gwyneth Paltrow and Chris Martin.
0: Well, they're an ex-couple, of course.
1: Ex-couple, yeah. But they were very, very coupled.
0: Yeah, there's a place for them, but they haven't dug it yet.
1: Yeah.
0: I'm going to say Angelina and Brad. Well, they split up, didn't they? Maybe a bit behind the celebrity times here.
1: Yeah, they split
0: up. But they were the hot celebrity couple of the time, weren't they?
1: Yes, and previous to that, of course, Jennifer Aniston and Brad.
0: Yes.
1: Until...
0: She's still unmarried, you know, Jennifer Aniston.
1: Yeah.
0: She must have some horrible personal habits. So she's had several long-term relationships, but they never end in marriage. Maybe she farts in the bed, or maybe she's got some horrible personal habit.
1: Maybe she's just happy.
0: She's happy being single.
1: Happy being single. Yeah.
0: Maybe she just can't find the right man.
1: No.
0: Okay.
1: I haven't got any more.
0: Well, you've really done your research on this one, haven't you? What about Clooney and Amal? George Clooney and Amal?
1: Oh, yeah.
0: What about Rod and Penny Lancaster?
1: Yeah. The Crankies. Can I stick them in?
0: What about Michael Douglas and Catherine Zeta-Jones?
1: Oh, I should have remembered them. Yeah. Should have done.
0: What about Elton John and David Furnish?
1: You
0: see, for obviously political correctness, I've got a gay couple in there.
1: I could have said
0: Ellen DeGeneres and Portia de Rossi.
1: Yeah, that
0: just
1: is
0: to
1: actually,
0: keep it all balanced up.
1: That is a famous couple. They are quite the item.
0: The other thing I noticed is that Beyoncé's kids have got really stupid names.
1: Yes.
0: They're called Blue Ivy Carter, Rumi Carter and Sir Carter. I mean, that is off the scale, isn't it?
1: So, Carter as in...
0: Well, I did wonder whether or not Jay-Z's real surname is...
1: Is it Carter?
0: I don't know. That was my guess.
1: Or is it just their middle name?
0: I don't know.
1: But Sir, calling... I mean, to give someone the name Sir is...
0: I did meet someone
1: weird,
0: once...
1: Isn't it?
0: I did meet someone called Baron Davenport once. And I got to know him a little bit in a business way. And we was talking and I said, so are you, you from a ennobled family or landed gentry or whatever? And he said, no, it's just my Christian name, Baron.
1: Baron. Oh, no.
0: Spent his whole life sounding like he's really posh.
1: I mean, yeah, it's a way round it,
0: Baron,
1: isn't it?
0: His name's Baron John Davenport.
1: Baron John. I mean, that is a name.
0: It's a name. So there are some other kids, aren't there, with stupid names?
1: Well,
0: did you find any?
1: Yes. So, again, Gwyneth Paltrow, of course, and Chris Martin,
0: Apple.
1: Well known for their Apple, which in these days doesn't actually sound that bad compared to some others I think we might hear now, like, obviously Elon Musk.
0: Oh, yes.
1: And Grimes, is that his partner?
0: Yeah.
1: Yeah. Extra Dark Sidereal. I can't pronounce the last bit of
0: that's
1: it.
0: That's her name, Extra Dark Side Reel.
1: That's one of them.
0: Okay.
1: And then there's X.
0: Oh, that's right. They've all got, they're like symbols, aren't they?
1: Xi. I'm so sorry, I can't say it. And then there's a new one called Techno Mechanicus.
0: That's the kid's name?
1: Techno Mechanicus.
0: Oh, blimey.
1: Yeah. Mechanicus.
0: Well, he's the right knob, isn't he?
1: Elon Musk. Proven it there.
0: Yeah.
1: Have you got any?
0: Do you know Kate Winslet's son is called Bear Blaze?
1: Bear is quite popular.
0: Oh, is it?
1: Yeah.
0: Have you got a bear at your school?
1: I haven't got a bear at school, but I reckon it won't be long until I have.
0: Bear Blaze.
1: Yeah.
0: You know, Megan Fox, who's an actress, Saga Blade.
1: Saga Blade.
0: Yeah. So that's like that's an insurance company for old people and a knife.
1: Yeah, a very blunt, safe knife.
0: I mean, the biggest of them all is probably the Kardashians.
1: Yes.
0: So do you know what their kids are called?
1: I know that one is called North.
0: Yeah. So as in... Kanye West.
1: West.
0: His kid's called North.
1: Northwest.
0: But they've got four kids. They're called North, Saint, Chicago, and Psalm. Is that just barking?
1: It is barking. Chicago, I could possibly get
0: really?
1: On board with. Yes.
0: Chicago.
1: I like the sound of the name Chicago.
0: Okay.
1: If not the reasons for choosing it.
0: Yeah.
1: But the rest, North and Saint and Psalm, it's just... ridiculous, isn't it? Jamie Oliver, obviously, Ludacris, Poppy, Honey Rose, another bear, Buddy Bear though this time.
0: Has he got? He's got one called Daisy Boo Pamela.
1: Ooh,
0: Daisy Boo Pamela.
1: Petal Blossom Rainbow is another one.
0: Oh, for goodness sake!
1: And River Rocket Blue Dallas.
0: Okay.
1: I mean, it feels like that thing where you choose where your location is, doesn't it?
0: Oh,
1: like which words?
0: Right. Or like you say where they were conceived. Brooklyn Beckham.
1: Brooklyn Beckham.
0: Apparently it was conceived in Brooklyn.
1: Absolutely.
0: So that was a thing for them. You name your kid after where they were conceived.
1: Yeah. So
0: that means my firstborn would be called Wensleydale. Because we were in a hotel in the Wensleydale Valley.
1: Oh, Wensleydale.
0: In Yorkshire.
1: I bet you there's a Wensleydale out there somewhere.
0: Yeah, well.
1: There must be.
0: It was a nice hotel.
1: Frank Zappa's got some good ones.
0: Oh, yes, okay.
1: Yeah.
0: This is 60s madness.
1: Well, yeah, I think there was a lot going on with these names. Moon Unit.
0: Two words.
1: Moon Unit.
0: Okay.
1: Yeah, and Dweezil.
0: Dweezil.
1: Dweezil.
0: Okay.
1: Dweezil, lovely.
0: Okay.
1: And then Diva Thin Muffin.
0: Diva Thin, that's a name.
1: Diva Thin Muffin.
0: Jeez.
1: That's a harsh one, that, isn't it?
0: Rihanna. Rihanna's kid is called Rocky Irish.
1: Rocky Irish.
0: Yeah.
1: Rocky.
0: It sounds like a dessert, doesn't it?
1: Rocky
0: Irish. I'll have a Rocky Irish coffee.
1: Sounds quite nice. Yeah.
0: Yeah. Nick Cage's son is called Kal-El, which was Superman's Krypton name.
1: Oh, right.
0: Kal-El.
1: See, that's just trying to be clever,
0: yeah,
1: isn't it, that one?
0: Okay.
1: Too clever.
0: Cameron Diaz has got a daughter called Radix Chloe Wildflower. R-A-D-R-A-D-D-I-X. Chloe, which is a name.
1: Yeah.
0: And then Wildflower.
1: Wildflower. These are very hard.
0: They're
1: to put
0: mad,
1: on
0: aren't
1: books.
0: They, these people?
1: If I had them in my class and I was having to make their names fit on a tray, I'd be really annoyed. Really annoyed. They'd have to be shortened.
0: Or if you were having to put their names into their PE kit.
1: Yeah, it's going to take forever.
0: Kourtney Kardashian has not let her sister get away scot free here because her firstborn is called Mason Dash. Mason Dash. Her second child is called Penelope Scotland.
1: Okay.
0: And her third child is called Reign, as in the reign of a king, R-E-I-G-N, Aston.
1: Rain.
0: Mason Dash, Penelope Scotland, and Reign Aston.
1: Oh, this is just craziness,
0: madness, isn't it?
1: Isn't it? Yeah, absolute madness.
0: Okay.
1: Well, Bear Grylls.
0: Bear Grylls? No, what's he got?
1: Huckleberry.
0: Huckleberry Grylls.
1: Huckleberry Grylls. That's a restaurant.
0: I mean,
1: isn't it? In the deep south.
0: That is quite funny, though, Huckleberry Grylls.
1: Huckleberry Grylls. Just going on to Huckleberry Grills.
0: Do you think these celebrities think, I want a name no one else has got?
1: Yes.
0: I'm that famous and important that I don't want to waste the name. I want to give my kid a name that someone else has used.
1: Yeah.
0: They don't want a used name like David or Peter or Stephen. That's a used name.
1: Yeah.
0: Is.
1: It's an element of say what you see, isn't it? Like scissors. I can see scissors. Let's call our son Scissors.
0: Yeah.
1: Anything else?
0: There's a really filthy joke about a red Indian who goes out and sees somebody.
1: Okay, let's not go there.
0: What's your son called? Squatting Duck.
1: Bottle. You could call them Bottle.
0: Yeah. Well, anything you see. You're going to call your kid anything you can see.
1: Mug.
0: Mug.
1: Yeah.
0: Diabetes drug.
1: Hey,
0: aspirin.
1: It could work.
0: Yeah.
1: Yeah.
0: Well, very good. Let's move along. Roger Waters is 83.
1: Is he?
0: That's really old. And this, arguably, is... Ooh, hang on.
1: It could be.
0: One of his most famous songs. Oh.
1: It could be.
0: There we go.

0: Well, that's the longest I've ever listened to that track. I'm not really a prog guy. You're not really a prog girl, are you?
1: Not really, no.
0: Have you got a favourite prog band? I'd have to say Genesis, I think. I don't think Genesis in the 70s, when they were really proggy. That's not my sort of thing. But by the time they got to the 80s and they were doing big stadium pop records, that's about as proggy as I get.
1: About as proggy.
0: Yeah, that's about as proggy. Have you ever had a proggy experience?
1: No, I don't really. We'll go for proggy.
0: No.
1: No, no, it's another name. Proggy.
0: It's too clever, isn't it?
1: Yeah.
0: Too clever. Well, that's a song called Money. Roger Waters is 83, and that's a song called Money. And it made me wonder, apart from a car or a house, what's the most expensive item you've ever bought?
1: Yeah, I'm really struggling with this one, to be honest, because not many things.
0: I mean, you're not either rich or extravagant as a person, are you? So
1: no, I'm not really fussed about, like,
0: what's the most expensive,
1: really expensive
0: handbag
1: things
0: you ever bought? You bought yourself a Burberry?
1: Not a Burberry. A few Osprey bags, but they're not particularly expensive.
0: Right.
1: So maybe in the 200s,
0: okay,
1: maybe, but they're not really.
0: What's
1: that
0: the
1: expensive.
0: Most expensive garment you've ever bought yourself?
1: Well, I guess it would be my wedding dress, but even that wasn't particularly up there in the thousands. It was only about, what I say only, I would not say only, it was about 800 and something.
0: On a dress? You don't often spend 800 on a dress.
1: Oh, no.
0: No.
1: No, madness. Really nice leather jacket.
0: Ah.
1: That was really nice.
0: I bought a leather jacket once for 700 quid.
1: Oh, it wasn't that expensive.
0: And I wore it for about 15 years.
1: Oh,
0: I love that jacket.
1: Yeah.
0: It's only about a year ago I threw it away because it was really frayed and tatty.
1: Yeah. Yeah, you can get your money's worth out of a leather jacket.
0: My first ever laptop was about 2,500 quid.
1: Oh, well, a MacBook. That was expensive.
0: Okay.
1: Yeah.
0: And you bought that a long time ago.
1: Yes. Yeah, it's probably a good
0: 15 years old.
1: This laptop
0: was like a brick. It was like, this was way back when people didn't have laptops. It was a business. Technically, I didn't pay it. I expensed it. So maybe I can't really count that.
1: Yeah, I bought the MacBook. So I can definitely have that one.
0: And how much was that?
1: It was in the thousands.
0: Yeah.
1: Like 2,000 or 3,000 or something.
0: Yeah.
1: But yeah, it was a good one. But it's lasted me well.
0: I'm still
1: hanging on in there.
0: I've paid 600,000 for a house. I've paid 25,000 for a car. I paid 2,500 for a laptop in about 1998 or 1999, I guess, back in the early days.
1: So that would have been a lot then.
0: I did once spend £1,400 on a day out.
1: Oh, £1,400.
0: Yeah.
1: Okay. What on earth were you doing? Football related?
0: No. It was with the wife and kids.
1: Oh, right.
0: So it was £300
1: right.
0: quid each, or 350 quid each. It was a day out in Las Vegas to the Grand Canyon.
1: Ah, yes.
0: So we got picked up at the hotel, taken to an airstrip, flown in a little 8-seater plane, landed by the Grand Canyon, got into a helicopter, took us down to the Grand Canyon, got on a boat, sailed down the Colorado River, got to somewhere else down the another helicopter took us up to the back of the top of the Grand Canyon. A coach took us to a Native American village, where there was a really unpleasant tourist trap lunch we had full of Native American delicacies. And then we got in the plane and flew back over dam back to Las Vegas.
1: Whoa.
0: And that was about, I think it was about 1,400 quid for the four of us.
1: And that was all in a day?
0: All in a day.
1: All in a day.
0: Yeah, so I spent £1,400 on a day out once.
1: So would you say that was worth it?
0: Oh, it's brilliant.
1: Yeah.
0: Absolutely brilliant, yeah.
1: Like, because you've got that memory now, haven't you?
0: Yes.
1: So I say, we spent a lot of money on tickets to London 2012 Olympics.
0: Okay.
1: So we put quite a bit of money aside.
0: So individually, not a lot, but collectively, how much would you spend on tickets for the whole thing?
1: Oh, it was in the thousands.
0: Wow.
1: But I know because we applied for more tickets than we could afford. So and luckily we didn't, because we probably applied for something like £15,000 worth of tickets, but we never got that.
0: Right.
1: So it was okay. Yeah, we really went for it, thinking just go for all of them and see what we end up with.
0: Have you ever spent £300 on a pair of shoes?
1: I haven't, but my other half has.
0: Oh, right.
1: Yes. Yes. Nice brogues.
0: Yes, okay.
1: Yes.
0: But they'll last him 15 years, so.
1: They'll last him longer than that.
0: They bloody better had. He'll be buried in those shoes. Well, neither of us are particularly either wealthy or extravagant, so.
1: I don't mind if something's really expensive or really cheap, as long as it's nice and you really like it.
0: Yeah.
1: That's the most important thing, yeah. I think. Yeah.
0: You're very wise.
1: I am wise. You're right.
0: Can you explain to me why people like Tim Henman? He was 52 this week.
1: I love Tim Henman.
0: Why?
1: I think.
0: Why? A, he wasn't very good at tennis.
1: He was very
0: B,
1: good at tennis.
0: B, he was a bit of a geek with not a lot of personality, and yet people loved him.
1: I really liked him.
0: Why?
1: He sort of started.
0: Plucky Brit.
1: He was very plucky. He started to prove that there was someone in this country that could actually play.
0: Right.
1: He got to 6 semi-finals.
0: Okay.
1: 4 Wimbledon semi-finals.
0: Okay.
1: And then was a bit unlucky.
0: And how many of those Grand Slam titles did he win?
1: He didn't.
0: Put himself in the top level of tennis players?
1: He didn't, see, and I quite like that about him.
0: Plucky Brit.
1: He's plucky. He didn't quite get there. He was in the Olympics, and even then, got a silver.
0: Yeah.
1: Not even got a gold.
0: No.
1: He's very good at commentating.
0: Is he?
1: Yeah,
0: okay.
1: He's good in the commentary box as well. I think he's a genuinely nice man.
0: Do you think you put me right there?
1: Yeah, I hope so, because Tim Henman's a genuinely nice man.
0: All right, okay. Yeah. Well, that goes a long way, doesn't it? Gloria Gaynor, 83. She's survived, hasn't she?
1: Bidabum. I don't know if she's a nice lady. I have no idea.
0: Chrissy Hynde, the Pretenders?
1: Again.
0: She's had the same haircut and worn exactly the same clothes for 50 years now.
1: Yeah, tell me about it.
0: Do you know her first band was called Masters of the Backside?
1: No.
0: She was before she formed the Pretenders, she was in a band with Members of the Damned. It didn't get anywhere. It was called Masters of the Backside.
1: Hey, what didn't work with that name?
0: Do you know who Dick Clement is, comedy writer?
1: Dick Clement, yeah. What's he written then?
0: So he wrote, he's just the greatest comedy writer ever. He wrote Porridge.
1: Oh, right, okay.
0: He wrote The Lighty Lads.
1: Yeah.
0: He wrote Alf Widder's Own Pet. Many other things. He's 89.
1: His name's escaped me.
0: So in the balloon today, we've got 4 actors. All of whom have got birthdays. Michael Keaton, 75.
1: Yeah.
0: Idris Elba, 54. Hugh Grant, 66. Adam Sandler, 60. So they're all in the balloon going down. You've got to throw one out first to keep it up, so to speak. Who are you throwing out first?
1: It's busy in this balloon, isn't
0: it?
1: Yeah,
0: 4 actors.
1: Yeah, 4 actors.
0: They're all thesping away.
1: Yeah, exactly.
0: Yeah.
1: I'd be happy to chuck all of them out at the same time, but for the purposes of the game, Michael Keaton's going first.
0: What?
1: Yep.
0: He's one of the greatest actors in history.
1: Okay.
0: He's made so many brilliant films.
1: Yep, maybe.
0: What? Tell me why you're throwing him out.
1: So... quite specifically,
0: ooh,
1: he's in Batman, isn't
0: he? Oh, right, yeah.
1: And
0: it was the first Batman.
1: He does a stupid husky voice, and it really irritates me.
0: Oh, okay.
1: Because I'm not sure that Batman needs it.
0: I'm Batman.
1: That's the one. I don't need it, Batman.
0: Shall I do that again?
1: Just go on.
0: I'm Batman.
1: That's very good. That's a good impression.
0: Okay.
1: But, yeah, it's really irritating. I don't need him to do that. Why is Batman talking like that?
0: He's made so many great films. Have you seen a drama series called Dope Sick?
1: Yes, that is excellent, actually.
0: He's so brilliant
1: in
0: that, as this doctor who's going off the rails and becomes an addict.
1: Yeah, I'll give you that one.
0: He was in a brilliant film in the 80s called Clean and Sober, where he plays somebody in rehab.
1: Okay.
0: Trying to kind of cope up with it and all. He's made so many fantastic... There was a really great drama out about 5 years ago called Spotlight.
1: Yes, I saw that.
0: About journalists.
1: Oh, he's in that, isn't he? Oh,
0: he was the main guy in it.
1: Yeah. Oh.
0: He's made so many great films. And you've thrown him. So, in fact...
1: Oops.
0: I'm Batman. Oh. As he falls to the water.
1: Yeah. It was just because recently it's been on in the house, Batman, yeah. and the voice really irritated me. So, yeah, sorry.
0: So I'm keeping him in?
1: Yeah, he's gone.
0: Okay, who's next out?
1: Struggling here. Adam Sandler.
0: Yeah.
1: He's going next, I think.
0: I couldn't think. I looked it up. Before I looked it up, I couldn't think of a single thing he's been in. I've just got this impression of this crap American actor making crap comedies.
1: So he's good in Wedding Singer. I do like Wedding Singer. But that's maybe not perhaps because of him. I just like the film.
0: He had a few rom-coms, didn't he?
1: Yeah.
0: He was in a bit of a... had a bit of a rom-com run in the sort of, I guess, late 90s or whatever.
1: Yeah.
0: But I just can't think of anything... He's out straight away.
1: He's a funny voice. He's got a funny voice as
0: right,
1: well.
0: We just thrown out Michael Keaton for having a funny voice.
1: I know.
0: Somehow Adam Sandler gets to stay in.
1: Yeah.
0: No, he's gone for me. Adam Sandler's gone.
1: Okay.
0: First out.
1: First out.
0: So that leaves you Idris Elba and Hugh Grant.
1: Yeah. Now, I think Idris Elba's going.
0: Right.
1: And I'm
0: string a bell.
1: I'm feeling.
0: Oh, you haven't seen The Wire, have you?
1: I haven't seen The Wire.
0: You'd be saying something different if you've seen The Wire.
1: Yeah, I think I'm possibly being a bit harsh on Idris here, because I think he's a very good actor.
0: Yeah.
1: And he does a lot of good work for charity.
0: He
1: as
0: does.
1: Well.
0: He does a lot of knife crime stuff, doesn't
1: yeah.
0: he?
1: Yeah. Well, not specifically.
0: No, he does a lot of campaigning against yeah. knife crime.
1: Yeah. I don't want him in that basket with a knife.
0: No.
1: But yeah, so I'm a little bit harsh, but you know, it's down to two, and I'm keeping Hugh Grant in for the end.
0: Oh my goodness.
1: I know. I thought you'd like that.
0: My goodness. Why is every film? Everyone in America thinks everyone in Britain is a hilariously middle-class, floppy, eccentric. Says, fuck. Oh, my God. He just does the same thing over and over again.
1: He does and he doesn't. He's slightly different in About a Boy, which is quite a nice film.
0: Yeah.
1: And he's very good in Paddington as the baddie. So yeah. That's good. I like that. And he was really good in the original Four Weddings, as in... That was the first one to come out, wasn't it? And I get a little bit annoyed with the other
0: that
1: stuff.
0: That film is just...
1: Oh, it's lovely.
0: We'll never agree on that.
1: No.
0: He's... Sama's first, Hugh Grant second, Idris Elba's out third, and Michael Keaton staying in.
1: Okay. That's a slight difference. Maybe I've been too harsh.
0: You have been harsh.
1: Yeah.
0: You have been harsh.
1: But I'm standing by Hugh Grant.
0: Would you like to play Other People Called Hugh Bingo?
1: Yeah, I'd love to.
0: There aren't many.
1: Well,
0: it's quite a rare name.
1: That.
0: Go on, have you got?
1: Hugh Dennis.
0: Hugh Dennis, okay.
1: Yeah.
0: Hugh Fearnley Whittingstall.
1: Yes, yeah. River Cottage, he is, isn't he?
0: Yeah. That's actually Rihanna's new child. It's called River Cottage.
1: Could well be. Hugh Jackman.
0: Yes, okay. Hugh Hefner.
1: Oh, yes.
0: Playboy.
1: Hugh Hefner, playboy chap. Yeah, lovely, yep. Lovely man. Hugh Laurie.
0: Okay.
1: I like Hugh Laurie.
0: Hugh Cornwall.
1: Who?
0: Hugh Cornwall.
1: Hugh?
0: Hugh Cornwall, the lead singer of the Stranglers.
1: Oh, right, okay, yeah.
0: Golden Brown and all that.
1: Okay, Hugh Bonneville.
0: Oh, yeah.
1: Another
0: posh actor.
1: Another posh actor.
0: What's that called? Downton Abbey.
1: That's the one.
0: That's him.
1: That's the fella.
0: I'm running out now.
1: There's Hugh Edwards, but we can't mention that one.
0: Spelled differently.
1: Yeah.
0: Doesn't count. Challenge.
1: How about Hugh and Cry?
0: Hugh and Cry, okay.
1: Huey Lewis in the News?
0: Yes. But that's Huey. That's Huey. Challenge. Would you like a deep dive into the origin of the name Hugh?
1: Love to. Yeah, I'd love to hear that.
0: It's a Germanic name. It's on record at the beginning of the 8th century. In variants Chugo, Hugo, Hook, Ucho, Ugu, Ugo, Ogo, and Uigu.
1: Easy for you to say.
0: Yeah. It's a very old name. The spelling of Hugh, H-U-G-H, in English, is from the Picard variant of the spelling of Hughes.
1: Right,
0: so it's a name that goes way back and exists in...
1: From Hughes.
0: And I've actually... Wikipedia has given me a massive list of French noblemen and clergy.
1: Called Hugh.
0: All called Hugh. Hugh of Brienne. Hugh the First of Burgundy.
1: Oh, yeah.
0: Hugh the Second of Burgundy.
1: Should have remembered that one.
0: Hugh the Third of Burgundy.
1: Oh, is there a fourth?
0: Hugh the Fourth of Burgundy. Hugh the Fifth of Burgundy. There you go.
1: I can see what they've done there.
0: There was Hugh of Lusignan. Hugh the Second of Lusignan. Hugh the Third of Lusignan, Hugh the Fourth, Fifth, Sixth, Seventh, all the way down to Hugh the 20th.
1: Wow! But not the 21st.
0: That's a deep dive. That's your birthdays.
1: There's a lot of Hughes.
0: We should play a record because we've got a lot of talking to do in a minute. And I'm doing everything out here now, so let's see if this works.

0: Well, that was Madge at Zenith. That's a track from Like a Virgin. In my humble opinion, the best track on Like a Virgin. And that was in 1985, I think, before she looked like she'd been beaten up by 20 years of plastic surgery. Well, it's a tale of two hyphens, isn't it? Since we came back, this might be old news, but we were off last week, so we didn't cover it.
1: No.
0: It's a tale of two hyphens.
1: It is.
0: What's happened at the station?
1: Well, apparently...
0: It's been leading everybody astray, hasn't it?
1: Well, apparently, it's part of the Great Dash debate.
0: Yes.
1: I've also been heard it called horizontal hate crimes. Because there's dashes in between Bradford on Avon that shouldn't be there, apparently.
0: Yeah.
1: Well, I didn't know that.
0: It's because it's on the station. It's all down to GWR in the 1870s.
1: Mm.
0: They put it on the station when it should never have been there.
1: It never should have been there.
0: And so people have kind of just said, oh, it's on the station, that must be how you say it.
1: Yeah.
0: But it turns out that's not... There's this little guy campaigning against it, wasn't he?
1: Yeah, he's getting his knickers in a twist, for sure. But I can understand that, because I have issues with bad punctuation often. This dash debate has been rolling on for decades. But, you know, the town council are on it as well. They're sort of saying that it should be changed, I think.
0: So their position is no dashes?
1: No dashes. It's not needed.
0: Yeah.
1: Unnecessary dashes.
0: Yeah.
1: Apparently they did it in the first place because they didn't want the town to be confused with other similarly named areas. So they started to use them, I don't know, like Bradford.
0: On Bradford on York.
1: Just Bradford. There's no dash needed there anyway.
0: Okay.
1: So they sort of crept into lots of names. I don't know, would Southend-on-Sea, have they done them there as well?
0: Oh, that's dashes. Mm. Is that dashes?
1: I'm seeing dashes.
0: Do you know there's only one place in Britain that has an exclamation mark in it?
1: Westward Ho!
0: You know it!
1: I do.
0: That's a good bit of trivia, isn't it?
1: Yeah.
0: Westward Ho.
1: But I think that is needed.
0: But there are two 80s bands that have an exclamation mark in them.
1: Wham. Yeah. And
0: Ultravox.
1: Oh, do they?
0: They had an exclamation mark for the first three albums and then they dropped it.
1: Oh.
0: Yep.
1: Go West didn't then, no?
0: Go West.
1: No, I didn't.
0: Go West.
1: Yeah. Go West. Anyway, we've gone on to a different punctuation.
0: So you're against the dashes, are you? You're happy to lose them.
1: I need clarification because I like things to be punctuated properly. But if they are unnecessary, then yes, they should go.
0: Right.
1: Because I like it to be done.
0: You want
1: properly.
0: Some official body?
1: Yeah.
0: To tell you what's right.
1: Yes.
0: Okay.
1: Yeah, Susie Dent or something.
0: Susie Dent?
1: Yeah,
0: yes.
1: She'd know.
0: Giles Brandreth?
1: He'd probably know.
0: Yeah, okay. All right.
1: Someone like that, so just to confirm.
0: All right.
1: Then whatever the actual rule is, I'm going along with that.
0: Well, what if there's no actual rule? What if there is no right or wrong answer? To some questions, there is no right or wrong answer.
1: Wow, I don't know.
0: Like, what is the sound of one hand clapping? There's no right or wrong answer to that.
1: Well, I think... The dashes should go because they're unnecessary. This chap says apparently it's all to do with robots. We can't let robots win this one.
0: What's it got to do with robots?
1: I don't know. AI loves to put a dash in, apparently.
0: Does it? Well, I think the Great Western Railway predated AI by quite a few years.
1: It does, but it's carrying on. It's taken the battle.
0: Do you want to know something freaky about AI? So I'm writing a book, as you know, called The 80s and 500 Bands.
1: Mm-hmm.
0: And I'm using AI to write a lot of 300-word sketches of bands.
1: Right.
0: So to help me research it. And I asked it a question the other day. I've been doing this for a few weeks and using it quite a lot. It is amazing. Once you as a way of researching... And getting through many, many sources in one go is fantastic.
1: Right.
0: And so I asked it a question

0: You better be careful.
1: All right. Well, it's scary. Well, Elaine's going to be back in a few minutes' time, starting to give us some information on some of the modern world. So she'll have a view on it.
0: Yeah. Thank goodness.
1: Okay. Well, we've worked out that we're against the Dashes.
0: We are against the Dashes.
1: I think we've got something about to happen to the town's roads.
0: Yeah.
1: This has been going on for years, for like 5 years. Ever since we came to this town, they've been debating about things to make the pavements safer and to make the traffic flow better.
0: That's right. There was a full council meeting,
1: yeah,
0: and they unanimously backed proposals to improve the safety on Silver Street,
1: yeah,
0: this is. So the proposals are introducing a 20-mile-per-hour speed limit across the town.
1: Yeah, I'm not against that. That's a decent idea.
0: Improvements to Market Street. Obviously, that's quite general. Traffic mitigation measures for the north side of the town. There is talk of doing like a one-way route, but only between 7 and 7.
1: On Silver Street.
0: Mm, yeah.
1: See, that might have a massive effect on traffic coming through our estate.
0: It might.
1: It might have people coming down Mill Lane.
0: Nipping, I mean, down.
1: Not past our house, but down that end of the estate. You might have people coming down Mill Lane quite a lot now, mightn't you?
0: Yeah, that's true.
1: If you can't go down Silver Street in that way.
0: Obviously, the one-way system was in COVID times.
1: Yep.
0: I don't remember it causing issues then, but then there were fewer cars on the road. So we'll see.
1: Yep.
0: But unless you try it, you don't know, do you, I guess?
1: So basically, they won't allow traffic uphill Silver Street in daytime.
0: Yeah, they also want to do courtesy crossings and wider pavements as well.
1: I mean, there's not a lot of room for wider pavements, is there?
0: No, I don't know where they're going to put
1: them. Mind you, if it's only one way, you don't need as wide a road, do you?
0: True.
1: I mean, London, they have these junctions now, which are kind of neither pavement nor road. They're both.
0: Mm.
1: And I don't know if it ends up with more people being killed on the roads, but there is this theory that if cars aren't forced to go down a certain way, people will react more responsibly without the idea that a pavement is there to save them.
0: Yeah. So
1: I don't know if that's true.
0: It's on you. So obviously, this is just the beginning of the talks about this. They're going to do an air quality study. They're going to design the scheme and then confirm the funding. So it's sort of started, but it's in the early days of it.
1: These things always take so
0: long,
1: don't they?
0: Don't they? But there's going to be an official trial.
1: Okay.
0: So we'll see how it goes eventually.
1: Okay.
0: Eventually we will.
1: Is there a recruitment drive at the fire station?
0: Yes. Now, I think we did mention this previously. So they're obviously still wanting people to apply for this. It's obviously people who are on call at this fire station, still open currently. So please do go along if you can be. I think it's within 5 minutes of the station you can apply. Looking for people who can provide cover during weekdays and weekends, so anyone really. You'll be a part-time firefighter, you're going to be professionally trained, and you'd receive the same qualifications as a full-time firefighter.
1: Okay.
0: Yeah. They need 5 people, essentially.
1: Right.
0: And if you'd like some more information you'd want to chat to the crews, you can come along to one of their drop-ins. So they're having a drop-in session.
1: Yeah.
0: One's already gone, the 7th, but there's another one on the 21st of September at 7:15
1: I don't think I'm fit enough.
0: No.
1: I'd like to be a fireman. I think it'd be quite satisfying having a big hose, you know, pouring out the water, like holding it like that, and you're putting out the fire. I imagine that's quite satisfying.
0: I imagine it is. Yeah.
1: But you have to be quite fit, don't you? So,
0: well,
1: I think I'm a bit too old for it now.
0: Yeah, but they train you. They train you.
1: Yeah. But you can't train a crippled dog to jump over big fences, can you?
0: Look, all I'm saying is go along, meet them.
1: Okay.
0: See what they say.
1: All right.
0: Then you never know. You could be in.
1: There's also a water consultation with Wessex Water at the library.
0: There is. This
1: on the 30th of September.
0: It is the 30th of September. Yeah, from 10 a.m. till 12 noon.
1: Yeah.
0: They're going to be on hand to answer all your water-related questions.
1: Do you think there'll just be a queue of people saying, why is my water bill so much?
0: Yeah, exactly. Why has it gone up again?
1: Yeah.
0: Yeah.
1: I pay £72 a month now for my water.
0: Water's expensive.
1: £72 a month?
0: Yeah. After your water.
1: It feels like it used to be like £38 a month. Mm. And now it just, you know, Must have doubled in 5 years.
0: Well, you could go along and ask them.
1: Yeah.

0: Why? I'm sure they give you lots of answers.
1: Yeah. Oh, investing in the network.
0: Exactly.
1: Yeah. Investing in your shit in your salary, mate.
0: I mean, it does say one of your questions can be about your water bill.
1: Okay.
0: Also about how to save water and prevent sewer blockages.
1: We've done what we've...
0: Yeah, nobody likes that.
1: No. Yeah. We've done a bit. We did a whole thing about water, didn't we, a few weeks ago.
0: Yeah. Again, Elaine gave me lots of ideas on how to save water.
1: Yeah. But
0: yeah. So go along. Give them your queries. Take your bill along, shove it under their nose.
1: There's a refresh red phone box on Church Street. They're always like quite cute, don't they, when they do them up?
0: I like these. Yeah.
1: What's in that? Is it a library or a defibrillator or?
0: This particular one is actually.
1: I've seen them with potted plants in there. I've seen them with books in there.
0: Yeah, this it's the old one on Church Street next to the Catholic Church is now this is a very good idea. Now home to a selection of tourist information leaflets and a handy town map.
1: Okay,
0: isn't that good?
1: Very good.
0: That's another good idea. I really like that. Like you get ones with there's some in Bath that have just flowers sprouting out of them, and all the tourists take photos of it.
1: Right.
0: So that's sort
1: of you mean a phone box with flowers? Yeah.
0: Yeah, yeah. So that's all very decorative, but obviously you get the...
1: I thought you meant a handy town map with flowers. I thought, what the hell is she talking about?
0: Oh, no. A phone box. You always walk past while someone's taking a photo.
1: Okay, there's some dog poo news. Dog poo news in Widbrook Woods.
0: People being bad with
1: poo. Is this about somebody picking up their poo and then hanging it in the tree?
0: Yes.
1: Why do they do that?
0: Well, this is what the person's asking.
1: What do they think is going to happen to these 30 green plastic bags full of dog poo?
0: Yeah.
1: They're going to blow down, aren't they?
0: Yes. Just... I mean, it doesn't make it any nicer to get it out of the way. It doesn't improve the tree, that's for sure.
1: Does a typical dog poo bag, is it perishable?
0: You can get biodegradable ones.
1: That's the word I'm looking for.
0: Yep. Yeah, so that's what we use, I think. You should be buying those. They're a little bit more expensive, but that's okay.
1: As opposed to plastic ones that will last 1,000 years.
0: Exactly, with poo inside them.
1: Yes.
0: Yeah, I mean, this person's asking for anyone who walks dogs there to have a day volunteering to pick up the hundreds of dog poos in bags thrown into the trees and hedges. Hundreds of them.
1: I mean, I've volunteered for a few things in my life. I don't think that's not... I'd have to have a really good reason to do that.
0: Yeah, well, think of the creatures that live in the forest, this person says. They say, can we get some webcams to name and shame, please?
1: Oh.
0: And they say, I doubt the dog owners would like it if we all pooped in bags and left them on their doorsteps.
1: No.
0: I reckon they wouldn't. I reckon that's a...
1: They wouldn't.
0: That's a good call.
1: Oh, I may well do that. I may poop in a bag and leave it on somebody's doorstep. And then what you do is you set fire to it. And then somebody comes out and they've got this blazing thing and they stamp on it to put the fire out and the poo goes everywhere. What a brilliant joke that is, eh?
0: That's hilarious, yeah. And if the fire continues, you can practice for when you go to be a fireman.
1: Yeah.
0: Yeah. See?
1: Yeah.
0: It's all good.
1: It comes around, doesn't it? It all comes around.
0: It comes around.
1: Well, Punk Burgers have had a bit of a week, haven't they?
0: Right, so Punk Burgers...
1: He got himself into a lot of trouble about, was it 6 months ago, where he did some AI images of what can only be described as well-endowed ladies.
0: Yes, with burgers.
1: With burgers. And it was all a bit tasteless.
0: It was a little tasteless.
1: He got pelters on the thing. And you can either go away quietly and think, oh, I've really messed up here and shut out, or you can double down and say, oh, you're just a bunch of moaning minis, and it's like, it's all a bit of fun, isn't it?
0: Yeah.
1: So he got himself a bit of trouble, but he's had a week, hasn't he, this week?
0: Well, yeah, because they started off really positive, because it's their fourth birthday.
1: Yeah.
0: And they've just agreed a new forever home next to Kettlesmith Brewing on the banks of the canal. And they're hoping to have a little sort of place to sit there as well.
1: Yeah.
0: But currently they're doing home deliveries or click and collect.
1: There's not a lot of traffic down there. It's in the middle of industrial estate.
0: It is, but there is a little bit down by the canal. So I can understand their thinking. Of course, they've got the brewery there as well, so they can link up with them. So by the spring, their plan is to serve to passing canal boats as well. Yeah.
1: Oh, that makes sense.
0: You can order online and then pick it up on your way along. So they had all these plans.
1: Oh, that's quite a good idea.
0: Yeah, it is. All these plans. So
1: I may rent an narrowboat just so I can pick up a burger.
0: Sounds good, doesn't it? See? So they were all happy about that. And then they had to post something addressed to scumbags because they've had their catering equipment stolen.
1: Oh.
0: Which is awful, isn't it? Yeah, it just says, you know, dear maybe scumbags, thanks very much. Good luck.
1: Yeah.
0: If you need any recipes, let me know, because obviously they're being sarcastic again.
1: Yeah.
0: There should be footage of it, so hopefully someone gets caught.
1: Yeah.
0: But
1: it was probably somebody who was massively offended by his outrageous sexism and misogyny on his AI-generated women.
0: Possibly.
1: Maybe.
0: That seems like a bold gesture.
1: We were talking about dogs a minute ago, and I forgot to mention, of course, it's the dog show on Saturday.
0: It is the dog show.
1: Poulton Park at, yeah. On Saturday.
0: It is on Saturday. It's 1 till 5 on Saturday. Yeah.
1: Okay, and are you going along with your dog?
0: I have tried going with my dog before, and she hates it.
1: She does too many dogs.
0: She's like, what have you brought me to?
1: Yeah.
0: So, yeah, we did go. It was either last year or the year before. It was lovely, really nice, well
1: supported. I feel the same when Suzanne tries to take me to a goth concert. She's too many goths.
0: Too many goths there.
1: Upsets
0: yeah.
1: me.
0: Yeah. But it sounds fun. They've got all those classes. You can register your dog for best pedigree, best puppy, waggiest tail.
1: Okay.
0: Love that one. Crossbreed. Owner that looks most like its... No, sorry, the other way around. Dog that looks most like its owner. Best fancy dress. I'm tempted, but...
1: Do people find that funny if somebody says, oh, your dog looks just like you? Do you think they find it funny, or do you think they think, sod off?
0: Depends what your dog looks like, I guess, doesn't it?
1: Well, table tennis. I like table tennis. I used to play... table tennis back in the day. Whiff Waff, as Boris used to call it.
0: He did call it Whiff Waff when he was hilarious.
1: They're starting up a new club here at the community centre, aren't they?
0: That's right.
1: On Fridays.
0: They've done it before.
1: Sorry. You're a member for Pedantry North here, are you?
0: They have done it before. But they are always keen for new members. Anytime you pop along between 6:30 and 8 o'clock, and you can have a good game. You've got tables, bats, balls all provided. Adults £5, under 18s £3.
1: Okay.
0: Beginners to experienced, doesn't matter. You just come along and you ping that pong. It doesn't matter.
1: The thing about table tennis is it's one of those games where you don't have to, if you do practice, you get better.
0: Yes.
1: It's like you don't need a huge amount of natural skill. You just have to learn how to do the basics. And if you practice it, you get better quite quickly.
0: Yeah, yeah, that's
1: true. Not like pole vaulting, where you actually there's quite a lot of technique involved.
0: I think there is, yeah. You struggle with that one just to do it off the cuff.
1: Now, the Men's Shed's a good organisation, which we talk about quite a lot, and they've created a really nice little library.
0: Yeah, it's really cute.
1: It's cute, isn't it?
0: It's such a cute little building, a tiny little library that is actually found just off Winsley Road. It's down Grove, Lees and Meadowfield, the actual place where you'll find it.
1: Yep.
0: So you can go along there and you can look at the books and you can donate some as well or take one. But it's beautifully crafted by the Men's Shed. And they've made it from side panels. The side panels, sorry, are used from wood from the pews of Christchurch.
1: Okay.
0: So they're
1: that's proper recycling.
0: Recycling.
1: Down the ages.
0: Yeah. Reusing. But it's a cute little thing. You'd have it in your house.
1: Yeah.
0: They would.
1: Well, yeah, I'm sure they'd make you one for your house if you asked them to.
0: I'm sure they would. Yeah.
1: Now, the Plough is a pub I like a lot. It's a proper old-fashioned football boozer full of old blokes drinking and talking. And when you walk in there, it's almost like somebody's front room and they all know each other.
0: It's a good
1: pub. But they've done an amazing thing. I noticed that they've raised £1,947 for the mental health charity, Mind.
0: That's right.
1: Or MND.
0: Yeah.
1: Oh, no, sorry, MND, that's not Mind. That's motor neuron disease.
0: Motor neuron disease.
1: They've been doing it for 20 years, apparently. So you remember, quite a few months ago, we had a whole thing about the Plough with a new beer being launched there in the 1920s. So it's been there for a lot of years. Mm. So they've been doing 20 years of this fundraising for MND, and they've raised £1,947, which is amazing.
0: And they've edited as well to say they've just gone over 2,000.
1: Ah.
0: Wiltshire Steeplejacks has bumped it up to get to 2,000. So for just a little pub doing what they can.
1: Yeah.
0: Cakes and charity days, darts days and whatnot.
1: Yep.
0: They've gone up to that amount. It's good, isn't it? And you're
1: amazing.
0: Right, it's a lovely little pub.
1: Amazing.
0: Good for sport.
1: Talking of beer, this weekend is the Kettlesmith Beer Festival.
0: Big one, yeah. I have been to this previously.
1: I haven't been.
0: Yeah, it's very popular, actually. Again, I know what you say about the...
1: So it's like
0: a strange destination to go to.
1: Yeah, but it's... So where's the... Like in the car park of that?
0: Yeah, it's out the front. But it was good.
1: I've been down there because that's where the post office is, where you go and pick up parcels that
0: Indeed.
1: Are haven't made it through your letterbox.
0: That's true. You can go down there to get your car done as well at the same time.
1: Yes, I have my car done.
0: Yeah, so it's this Saturday. It's 12 till 7. Live music, free entry, local food. I don't know if that's punk burgers.
1: Well, all food's local, really, isn't it? Because it's got to be close to your mouth to eat it. So.
0: A bit of bum. Yeah, it's good, though. I've been before, and it's a really nice
1: atmosphere
0: down there.
1: You going down there on Saturday?
0: Don't think so, no. No, I'm not sure if this is happening or not, but my other half may be going over to Bath to look at the Jane Austens. It's the Jane Austen weekend.
1: Oh, yeah, well, they'll parade through the city.
0: Yeah, yeah.
1: Because he's a big fan of Georgian costumes, isn't he? He loves a bustle and a wimple and a bissel and a bossel.
0: We have visitors coming and we're looking for something to do.
1: Oh, well, that'll be a nice thing. That's a really good thing.
0: Yeah, he's got his dress ready and everything.
1: Is he walking? Is he walking the parade?
0: He's promenading, yes.
1: Very good. Bonjour.
0: Bonjour.
1: Comment allez-vous? Bien sûr, d'accord?
0: No.
1: You don't speak any French, do you?
0: I only speak a little German, I'm afraid.
1: Well, there's somebody trying to improve the town's French.
0: Oh, oui. Yes. Who's that, then? It's a French tutor, isn't it? That's right. Valerie, I think. A native French speaker. Did you say I said that quite well there, didn't I?
1: Valerie.
0: I did it well. She's an experienced teacher, currently working in a private school part-time. So, you know, she's got the time to support A-levels, perhaps, GCSEs, or perhaps you're just an adult who needs improving.
1: Yeah.
0: It could be for business, hobby. Anything. Yeah. She's there for you. So you can get in touch with her at frenchtutortrowbridge@gmail.com and she'll give you a hand. Is your French any better than what you just used?
1: That's all of it.
0: Oh, right.
1: I use absolutely all of it there.
0: That was it. Well, you know, perhaps you need to go along to her then. £40.
1: Okay.
0: Or £50 for A-level.
1: I do wish I'd learnt a language.
0: Yeah, it's
1: not something I was ever very good at and never tried very hard. And, every now and again I tried to bought a book and started trying a bit. But I never really got very far with it.
0: Yeah.
1: There's been a very polite taxi driver, apparently.
0: Yeah, I've not got much on this story. I did try to investigate it further. But basically, somebody wanted just to say that the taxi driver from Bradford-on-Avon Taxis was very polite.
1: All right.
0: And that's it. And when I've used them a couple of times, I can concur. They are very polite.
1: You concur?
0: I can concur.
1: You can concur?
0: You can concur.
1: Well, good, because people normally only post if somebody's been bad.
0: Exactly.
1: So it's nice that someone's posted that someone's been good.
0: Yes.
1: A couple of last bits and pieces. On the 16th of September, Psychic Sally is at the Civic Trowbridge, 7:30 p.m.
0: I knew it.
1: I mean, she probably knows you're coming, doesn't she? Are you a big fan? Do you believe in psychic and all that stuff?
0: I'm afraid I don't know.
1: No, I don't really.
0: No. You know, if that's your bag, okay.
1: But if somebody wants to go and see a psychic, Psychic Sally, 16th of September, is at the Civic Trowbridge at 7:30.
0: Lovely.
1: Well, very good. Well, we've got to make a decision, really, because we've got the Weekly Cheese.
0: Yeah.
1: We've got a brand new Elaine. We've got Cheer Up Morrissey Lad. And we've got Born to be Alive. We can't fit them all in.
0: Oh, we've been jabbering, haven't we?
1: I think we better lose the Weekly Cheese.
0: Oh, not again.
1: It wasn't last week we lost it, was it?
0: Well, the last time we did.
1: So we lose the Weekly Cheese or we lose Elaine?
0: Oh, no, we can't lose Elaine.
1: We can always come back and do Elaine next week. Or we lose Cheer Up Morrissey Lad.
0: I can sacrifice a Morrissey.
1: Can you?
0: Yeah.
1: You sure? Okay.
0: I can.
1: So,
0: I'm crying inside.
1: You've made that decision. In which case, it is time for this.

0: cheesy.
1: You always like that better than the record. I love that song.
0: It's, I sing it when I open the cheese box.
1: It's so good. Well, this is the part of the show where every week I play a record that some people might think is cool and other people might think it's cheese. I've gone for a big one today. We've done about a dozen of these, and you and I have been split pretty evenly on these. You didn't like Cher, and I love Cher. You didn't like Busted, and I love Busted. But apart from that, we've been pretty in agreement. But I'm going for the big one today.
0: Okay.
1: This is something that is such huge cheese that... I'm going to go for it, and there'll be a few people who won't agree with me, but here it goes.

0: Total and utter cheese. It makes me think of a bad sixth form drama project. When the lower sixth, they've gone a bit amdram, and there's Mr. Sutton, who once was on the boards at the Bristol Vic, and he's now the drama teacher, and he decides that they're going to act out some pop videos from the 70s, and they decide to do this, and it's like, there's nothing funny about that. You're actually lampooning the thing that you're pretending to revere. Because the whole thing is just a massive, massive cheese fest. Now, I'm not against Queen. I'm not a homophobe. I'm not against Big Teeth. I quite like their heavy rock stuff, like Seven Seas of Rye or Hammer to Fall. It's when they act like a sixth form drama project, or some sort of hideous amdram nonsense, where they're all frightfully excited to be using Scaramouche. It's just total and utter cheese.
1: Wow. It's popular cheese, though, isn't it? This one, very popular, because some people think it's a masterpiece.
0: Well, people do think it's a masterpiece.
1: Yeah,
0: but it doesn't make it any less cheesy, does it?
1: Well, I mean, apparently he said himself that the opera part was supposed to be tongue in cheek,
0: okay,
1: funny anyway.
0: Ah,
1: so it's all supposed to be exaggerated.
0: So it's got an internal cheese element to it.
1: Apparently, yeah.
0: Well, it just makes me right. That makes me more right, doesn't it?
1: Well, it does make you.
0: But he's
1: more
0: doing
1: right.
0: It in a kind of post ironic way, and I'm
1: yes.
0: doing. I'm not giving him that.
1: Yeah. Yeah, you're not. But people who dislike it would say, yes, it's just a load of tosh, isn't it?
0: Yeah.
1: I think it obviously goes into cheese more because it was used in Wayne's World and they made sure it was a cheesy song.
0: Yeah, well, so it's they're revering it because they're heavy metal guys.
1: Yeah.
0: But they're also lampooning it.
1: Because of the
0: cheese.
1: Spirit of the cheesy film.
0: The spirit of the cheese.
1: Yeah, exactly. I don't know on this one.
0: I think you're leaning now. I think you started off thinking not cheese.
1: Not cheese.
0: I think you're leaning towards cheese now, aren't you? I can tell you. I can tell it.
1: It's fun to sing to.
0: Yes.
1: And to nod your head along to it. And if... Is it cheese?
0: You're
1: though?
0: Conflicted, aren't you?
1: I'm very conflicted.
0: I don't know.
1: It's theatrical, but it's supposed to be theatrical.
0: Yeah.
1: And its cheesiness is because of the fact that they wanted to put cheese into it.
0: Yeah. Okay.
1: So I guess that makes it cheesy.
0: Yeah. So are we going cheese or not cheese? We're going cheese, aren't we?
1: I think we're going a reluctant cheese.
0: Reluctant cheese.
1: Reluctant okay. cheese.
0: And have you got a reluctant cheese to tell us about today?
1: Oh, I have. Yes.
0: Is it a reluctant cheese?
1: It's hard work this week's cheese. Hard
0: right.
1: work. And if you don't like it, well, that's hard cheese because I'm doing it anyway because you can't mess with this one. It's hard.
0: Okay.
1: It's Parmesan.
0: Parmesan.
1: Yes.
0: Or as I call it. Parmigiano.
1: Parmigiano Reggiano. Oh, see. Now, following on from my other advertising slogan masterclass, if you remember, mozzarella, nothing
0: yeah.
1: better.
0: Yeah.
1: And previously, Port Salut.
0: That'll do.
1: See, it's catching on. Well, this week I bring you Parmesan. I'm a fan.
0: Well, yep. I'm a fan.
1: Yeah, there we are. See, Parmesan. I'm a fan.
0: Do you ever eat it as chunks, or do you only ever eat it grated?
1: I am. Shh, don't tell anyone. I do.
0: What on earth are you about to say?
1: I do.
0: You lick it. You take it out of the fridge and lick it.
1: No, I do cut a chunk off and
0: a nibble.
1: Have it
0: a nibble. Okay.
1: With a little bit of bread.
0: Why do you say don't tell anyone? It's not a crime, is it?
1: Because it's in the fridge purely for its for grating.
0: For grating over pasta,
1: yes.
0: or
1: yeah. That's what it's been bought for.
0: All right.
1: And I shouldn't forget that.
0: I think you can... I once went on a food walk, like in New York. And when we got to Little Italy,
1: oh,
0: they
1: right.
0: gave us chunks of Parmesan. So that was dealt... That was not bits of pizza or
1: yeah.
0: or ice cream. Chunks of Parmesan, because that was... you know, they thought it was like the most Italian thing.
1: Yeah, well, they've got a point.
0: All right.
1: Because it is obviously Italian. It's granular. I tell you what, it's not just hard, it's granular. And it's made from cow's milk. It's great. It grates. It's the cheese of choice for dusting on pasta. It's the waiter's go-to cheese, if
0: yeah.
1: you like. Aged for a minimum. I cannot stress that enough. a minimum of 12 months.
0: Okay.
1: You can go to 24, 30, 36. Hey, you could even go to 90 months.
0: So the longer it's aged, the more it costs. Better quality.
1: Yes.
0: So your supermarket is going to be 12 months.
1: 12 but months. Yeah, bish, bash, bosh.
0: But your Italian deli, you might be able to get a better Parmesan than that.
1: Yeah, 90 months. It's aged a long...
0: Yeah, that's 8 years.
1: Yeah, I mean, that is aging, isn't it?
0: That's 8 years.
1: It's celebrated for its rich, savoury umami flavour. That's a thing, apparently.
0: Yeah, umami. Well, that's the thing. I don't really know. It's nutty.
1: It's nutty.
0: It's kind of nutty, I think. But
1: it's 800 years old, for goodness sake. Invented by medieval monks.
0: Yeah. They were the big guys in cheese, weren't they?
1: They really were. They were looking for a cheese that could last for years. And by Jove, they found one. Experts inspect every wheel of Parmesan by tapping it with a tiny hammer to listen for hidden flaws or air pockets. And the tiny little crunchy bits, they're not salt, no. They're crystallised tyrosine, which is an amino acid formed during aging.
0: But it's not added to it, it's a natural product.
1: It's natural, it's all natural. Okay. Yeah, lovely. Parmesan, I'm a fan, is a product that transcends the world of food. It's always been pricey. Pope Julius II is said to have made a gift of 100 wheels of Parmesan to Henry VIII, which would be worth £50,000 in today's money. Pepys mentioned it in his 1666 diary, talking about London. It's lactose-free. It's a good source of vitamin D and calcium.
0: It's the cheese for me.
1: Yeah.
0: It's lactose-free, it's a source of a vitamin D, and it's a cheese for me.
1: It is. Parmesan, I'm a fan. It's been a common food for astronauts as well. Yeah, I know. Parmesan, NASA's a fan.
0: Okay.
1: It can be...
0: It's literally been to outer space.
1: It has. It can be nibbled on. It goes well with crusty bread, pears, apples, meats. And, of course, as I said, it's the waiter's choice, sprinkled on top of many pasta dishes. And, of course, it could be sprinkled over a little bit of queen.
0: A little what?
1: Queen. Or
0: Bohemian
1: Rhapsody.
0: Yeah, no, I'm with you. Yeah, sorry. It took me a while to get that, but okay. I'm with you.
1: Yeah, Parmesan. I'm a fan. Thank you very much.
0: Very good. Well,
1: I do like it.
0: Of all the cheese you've talked about, I think Parmesan's the one I like eating most.
1: Oh, yeah. I could eat some now.
0: Yeah.
1: Right now. Well,
0: we did say, though, it should be part of the weekly cheese, shouldn't it? There should be some cheese tasting.
1: And that I've been very lazy.
0: It always makes good radio. People in the studio tasting things. Well, very good. Well, I just, with the days shooting past... And I haven't done some of the business that I should have done.
1: Oh, yeah.
0: So I'm going to do a bit of business. We're going to mention one of our sponsors.
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0: Have you seen I've done a triple jingle there?
1: You did.
0: I went all the way there. I just thought, why not?
1: One followed one.
0: There's literally no one to stop me.
1: No.
0: And I did it. Welcome to BOA Matters. We've been racing along, actually. It's now 18:31. So that means there's been 91 minutes of this stuff spewing forth from Westfield's radio. And we're not finished yet. Well, Elaine's had a bit of a break, but she's come back with a whole new vibe, people. Up to now, she's been doing historical subjects, but we thought it was time for her to tackle the modern world. So she's sent us this really interesting explanation of something that we've all heard a lot about, but quite a lot of people don't really get. So here she is. This is Elaine Explains Bitcoins.

0: Hello there, it's Elaine here, back with a new subject to get my teeth into. But this time, I'm going to explain all about Bitcoin. It's not history, it's the future. If you've ever dismissed Bitcoin as something only computer geeks, 20-something investors or online gamblers understand, you're certainly not alone. For many people, Bitcoin feels like one of those modern inventions everyone else seems to get, while the rest of us quietly nod along. The reality is far simpler than you might think. Bitcoin is simply a form of digital money. Unlike the pounds in your bank account, however, it isn't issued by the Bank of England or controlled by a government. Instead, it exists on thousands of computers around the world, all keeping identical records of who owns what. Think of it as a giant digital post office book that nobody owns, but everyone can verify. Now, for a bit of history, Bitcoin was launched in 2009 by an anonymous individual or group using the name Satoshi Nakamoto. It appeared in the aftermath of the 2008 global financial crisis, when confidence in banks and governments had been badly shaken. The idea was to create money that couldn't be manipulated by politicians or printed and frozen by central banks.
1: Elaine Explains.
0: So how does it work? Imagine a village where everyone writes every financial transaction in the same notebook. If Jane pays Tom £20, everyone updates their notebook at exactly the same time. Because thousands of people have identical records, nobody can secretly change the figures or claim money they don't own. Bitcoin works on a similar principle using technology called the blockchain. Rather than one bank maintaining your balance, thousands of independent computers verify every transaction. Before money changes hands, the network agrees that the sender genuinely owns the Bitcoin they're spending. This system makes fraud extremely difficult. So, is Bitcoin really worth anything? After all, you can't hold Bitcoin in your hand. It doesn't produce profits like a company or pay interest like a savings account. Its value comes from supply and demand. Only 21 million Bitcoins will ever exist. That limit is built permanently into the software and cannot easily be changed. Many supporters compare Bitcoin to gold. Gold has value partly because it's scarce. Bitcoin's creators deliberately designed the same scarcity into the digital world. If demand rises while supply remains fixed, prices tend to increase. If demand falls, prices can drop just as quickly. Unlike traditional currencies, Bitcoin has no central bank attempting to keep its value stable. Its price depends entirely on what buyers and sellers think it's worth. That means good news can send prices soaring, while economic uncertainty, government regulation, or changes in investor confidence can cause dramatic falls. Bitcoin has experienced several declines of more than 70% during its history before later recovering. Anyone considering buying it should understand that such volatility is entirely normal and there will always be risks. Now, the things you might want to know most. Is Bitcoin safe? The Bitcoin network itself has proved remarkably secure over more than 15 years. The greater risks usually come from elsewhere. People have forgotten passwords to digital wallets, lost devices containing their private keys, or fallen victim to scams promising guaranteed returns. Unlike your bank, there is usually no customer service department to recover lost Bitcoin. Security depends heavily on the owner. Once you have it, how do you spend it? Some retailers do accept Bitcoin directly, while specialist payment companies allow people to spend Bitcoin using ordinary debit cards that automatically convert it into pounds. More commonly, however, people treat Bitcoin as an investment rather than an everyday currency. Supporters hope its value will continue to rise over many years, while critics argue that its price is too unpredictable for routine shopping. Supporters see Bitcoin as digital gold, a long-term store of value independent of governments and traditional financial systems. They believe it could become increasingly important as more institutions and countries adopt it. Critics point to its wild price swings, uncertain regulation, and lack of intrinsic income. Unlike shares, Bitcoin doesn't pay dividends. Unlike property, it doesn't generate rent. Both viewpoints contain elements of truth. If you are considering investing, most financial advisors recommend treating Bitcoin as a speculative asset rather than a replacement for savings or pensions. So, what do you think? Whether it ultimately becomes the future of money or simply a fascinating chapter in financial history remains uncertain. You don't have to become a cryptocurrency enthusiast to appreciate that Bitcoin is becoming part of the wider financial landscape. Who'd have thought that cash and banks might one day just be a part of history?
1: Elaine Explains.
2: Well, she's brought us right into the modern world, hasn't she?
3: She has. I feel like I've learned something there.
2: She's done 21 historical essays, basically, and that's her first modern one.
3: She knows her stuff.
2: She doesn't know her stuff.
3: Yeah.
2: Because she's a professor.
3: Yeah, yeah.
2: And she'll be back next week with another modern Elaine. Very good. Well, it's now 20 to 7.
3: Okay.
2: And it could be time for this.

0: Well, you've missed that, haven't you?
1: It's been
0: a few weeks, and you missed that.
1: I did.
0: So we're into week 10, and week 9 was a victory for me.
1: Yes.
0: So you're 5-4 up now. Mm. So you're not so far ahead now. I fought back, I think, quite well, actually.
1: Well.
0: But we'll see what happens this week.
1: I've let you in.
0: You have. You. Thank you. Matron. Stop it.
1: Get out.
0: Stop it. What button have I got to press to make this happen? Right, it's week 10. Here are the questions from Tim.
1: Okay.
2: Born to be alive, week 10.
1: Hi, Tim.
2: Okay, how have we got to week 10? First up, Joe Marler, former prop for England Rugby Union, famous for the Traitors last year. So, Joe Marler. Leonard Nimoy up next, Mr. Spock. So, Leonard Nimoy from Star Trek. And your third one is Thomas Crapper, the inventor of the toilet.
1: So
2: that's Joe Marler, Leonard Nimoy, and Thomas Crapper.
1: Oh, wow. I could be playing my Joker here.
0: Well, we don't know. We don't know until we've got the answers. So Joe Marler, so that's like a recent one. Leonard Nimoy is a mid one. Thomas Crapper, I'm guessing, is a historical figure of some sort.
1: Yeah, yeah. But how historical?
0: I've got this fly buzzing around me and it's starting to really annoy me now.
1: Yeah, he's been over here as well.
0: How historical? That's the question. We always play a record with the word born in the title to give us time to think, but I'm running out of them now. So this is Born Under a Bad Sign by Albert King.

0: cool and funky.
1: Yeah, that's I think that's the 1950s. That's or 60s. That's Born Under a Bad Sign by Albert King. Proper blues. Okay, so have you got your guesses ready?
0: Oh, I really don't know. I mean, we know which one's going to scupper me.
1: Oh, I think it's time for you to guess. Give me your first guess.
0: Joe Marla. 1986. Ooh. No confidence at all.
1: I've said 1988.
0: Ooh, we're close.
1: Leonard Nimoy. What have you said?
0: No idea. 1939.
1: 1939. I said 1929.
0: Ooh. So now then.
1: I'm figuring he's almost 100.
0: Now then.
1: Thomas Crapper, what have you got?
0: Well, pluck a number.
1: Go on.
0: 1756.
1: Wow.
0: What have you done?
1: I've done 1805.
0: Okay.
1: So I'm trying to think. I mean, obviously, he invented the toilet.
0: Yes.
1: What is it? What did he invent? He invented the fact that you've got a U-bend, and if you push water down it, it pushes everything out the other side of the U-bend.
0: Maybe.
1: Well, that's what a toilet is, isn't it?
0: Yeah.
1: It's just pouring water down something and a mechanism for taking it. There's no mechanism in the toilet, is there?
0: Yeah. I mean, it's
1: just physics.
0: It's clever, though.
1: It's just physics.
0: It was much needed.
1: Thomas Crapper. Okay. Well, I just...
0: Who knows? I have no idea.
1: No, but we'll see.
0: I was going to put 15-something.
1: Okay, so. That would have been mental.
0: Well, let's see.
1: Shall we... Oh, hello. Number four. Okay, have I got that up? Right, are you ready?
0: No.
1: Here we go.
2: Here we go, week 10 answers. Joe Marla was up first. He was born in 1990. Leonard Nimoy, Mr. Spock, was born in 1931. And Thomas Crapper was born in 1836. That's 1836.
0: Oh, no.
1: Well, that's a comprehensive victory there, I think.
0: Yeah, that's a stick-on victory, that.
1: So
0: oh,
1: I'm two
0: no.
1: out for Joe Marla.
0: Yeah.
1: And you're four out.
0: I'm four.
1: You are...
0: You are eight
1: out for Leonard Nimoy, and I'm two out.
0: Get out of
1: and
0: it.
1: And I'm only 31 out for Thomas Crapper. And you are, my goodness, 80
0: out, yeah.
1: So
0: oh,
1: in
0: that's
1: total,
0: bad, isn't it?
1: 35 for me. In total, well, not the worst score ever, 92.
0: 92.
1: Let's have a look at the scores for this. So the scores, I was only 64 out on Joan of Arc. Oh, so, Vlad the Impaler, I scored 322 that week. And you scored 192. So those are the worst scores so far, 148. So we had some very good scores this time, but a 90, that's comfortably your...
0: That's my worst.
1: No, 192 was your worst for Vlad the Impaler.
0: Oh, yeah.
1: But after that,
0: That's a toughie. I couldn't think.
1: I don't think your guess was ridiculous. Was it?
0: It wasn't ridiculous, but I would have preferred to clearly be closer.
1: Yeah. Well.
0: Good job! I didn't say 15-something.
1: Accept your congratulations.
0: Oh, well done. So what's that now? Are we even, Stevens? Yeah.
1: It's 5-all.
0: I don't like this. It's getting too close.
1: I'm going to have to get Tim to record some more because we've only got two left in the system.
0: Right, so, I need to focus.
1: I think we want to go on with this, don't we?
0: I need to focus.
1: Nip and tuck. Talking of results, have you noticed what's happened to Bradford Town the last few weeks?
0: I haven't. Please update me.
1: Well, they won the first two games and they were top of the league.
0: Woo!
1: They've lost their next five.
0: Oh, that's football.
1: They lost 4-0 at home last Saturday to the Stourport Swifts.
0: Mm.
1: So they're now 15th in the table with a record of 1-2, lost 5.
0: Oh, that's harsh.
1: So it's all going... It's not going very well for them.
0: No.
1: They're at home against Fairford Town on this coming Saturday, the 12th, at 3 o'clock.
0: They can claw it back. It's all okay. It's early doors.
1: Yeah, but it seems like they've gone up a league and it's all a bit...
0: It's always going to be hard.
1: It's always when you promote a team.
0: Yeah, it's always going to be hard.
1: You've got to find your
0: level again.
1: The gap is very big, isn't it?
0: Yeah.
1: I've got a feeling my voice... I wonder if my voice is coming out on this... I'm talking like this and it's not really loud through my headphones. And I talk like that and it's really loud through my headphones. So
0: That's that microphone thing.
1: Yeah, I'm hoping it's recorded the show properly. There are a few other things happening this week that we haven't mentioned yet, apart from the dog show. The Rock Choir. Do you know what the Rock Choir is?
0: I don't.
1: It's been going many years. It's celebrating 10 years at the Wiltshire Music Centre. It's one of those choral groups that gets people who can't sing into a group to sing.
0: Oh, good idea.
1: Like a mass choir. It became quite popular over the years. So that's... on Saturday the 12th, that's this coming Saturday, Wiltshire Music Centre from 3 to 4.30, celebrate the rock choir. Also on Saturday, there is an exhibition at the West Barn with an artist called Hannah Pook. And so you can go, they do this periodically at the West Barn, you can go along and see some art. And I'm sure they'll be able to, you'll be able to buy some art there as well. Have you ever bought any art?
0: Yes, I have actually.
1: What's the most expensive? You're going to say, ah, oh, you know, we were talking about. Most I bought a Matisse for $6 million.
0: I've forgotten about that little one. I did buy some art. I've bought, we have bought a nice painting of, it could be anywhere. It looks Italian-ish by a local painter.
1: Oil.
0: This one is oil.
1: A local painter from here?
0: Yes. I've forgotten his name. That was in the hundreds. And then I bought...
1: Where did you buy that from?
0: From him, straight.
1: Okay, well, where did you see it? He didn't knock on your door one day and said, I've got this picture to sell.
0: It's door by door. He sells it at the door. It's artists, you know. Actually, it was the man who had the artist studio where the coffee shop is now.
1: Yes.
0: It used to be Meraki. Now it's Arlo's, possibly.
1: All right.
0: Previous to that, it was an art studio, and it was his place.
1: So you just walked past it one day, and you just liked the look of it?
0: We went in there. We bought another print of the Joker from Batman.
1: Right.
0: Batman. Back to that again. Here we go.
1: I'm Batman.
0: That's the one. Out in the balloon. Off you go. And then whilst we were in there, we thought, we should see what else he's got. We were thinking of commissioning one and then realised, no, that's not going to happen.
1: Because it would be expensive.
0: Really expensive. So, so we threw a bit of money at a nice piece of art.
1: So this Joker, this is like a cartoony sort of thing? Or?
0: No, it's quite creepy looking.
1: All right.
0: It's dark. It's very dark.
1: Right.
0: Almost like silvery kind of painting.
1: Okay.
0: It's quite creepy.
1: Where is it in your house now?
0: It's on the right on the top level stairs.
1: All right.
0: So you see it when you come out of the bedroom.
1: Okay.
0: I always think, why did we get that? That's creepy. I think I bought it as a present, actually.
1: I think we've got a picture of a cat at the top of our bed.
0: Creepy.
1: Well, it might be Suzanne's Sylvia Pankhurst picture, which I got her for her birthday.
0: Nice.
1: I got it done in China.
0: Uh-huh.
1: So they'll copy anything.
0: Yeah.
1: Not the Chinese are like, they'll copy absolutely anything.
0: They'll copy anything.
1: You send them a picture of a thing and it comes back like, it's not like a digital photograph, but like a proper oil painting.
0: Proper one.
1: So I was really impressed what they did. They really copied.
0: They copied well.
1: They copied
0: really
1: it well.
0: Closely.
1: I mean, you know, you can't buy this painting. It's done by Sylvia Pankhurst and it would cost you a lot of money and it's in a museum in Manchester. Although there was, there was a robbery in France, wasn't there? Did you read about this?
0: I did not read about this.
1: There's a gallery for, now, who was it? It wasn't Matisse. Very famous artist, and it's got the house where he painted a lot of his stuff. It's like a museum. And these two guys broke into it and got away with they grabbed the four paintings, all worth millions.
0: No.
1: And they dropped two of them in the garden while they're making their getaway. So they only got away with these two paintings.
0: Even so.
1: So, you know, there's been a lot of art theft. So watch out. I mean, maybe you should actually get extra security because these same art thieves could be after your Batman, your creepy Batman.
0: My creepy Batman. I've got that. I've also got another piece of art, which is also creepy, that I really wanted for my birthday. Again, a local artist.
1: Yeah.
0: It's just a picture of someone with their head in their hands and it's dripping with paint.
1: Okay.
0: It looks like misery in a painting. Okay. I really liked it. It's really good. That's coming down the stairs as well.
1: So
0: you see Batman.
1: Creepy Batman.
0: Creepy
1: and misery.
0: And misery.
1: Okay.
0: Yeah, the monster, I think my other half calls it.
1: Okay.
0: But yeah, I really like
1: You've
0: it.
1: You've obviously got quite a twisted sense of of art appreciation.
0: I know what I like.
1: The best art story I can tell you is that my brother-in-law, my wife's brother, Richard, who's works in banking and has always had a few quid, but he got into Banksy really early. And he had two Banksys that he bought back in like 1989, when he was just an unknown, well, barely known street artist.
0: Yeah, graffiti.
1: And he had these two, they're quite good, you know, they're painted on board that, you know, he'd done them on a fence and Richard, they'd had the fence taken away and they were properly done, you know.
0: Yeah.
1: And when he got divorced, he went to the house one day that he shared with his wife and she nicked them. Because I think he bought them somewhere a bit dodgy. He couldn't really ever prove any ownership. And so
0: I don't blame her in many ways.
1: Well, I said, how much are they worth now then, Richard? He said, millions.
0: Yeah. She did a bad thing, but...
1: You know what the lesson here is? Don't get divorced.
0: Yeah, no, exactly.
1: Well, it may be time to press a button that does this.

0: Is there any chance that you've got two amazing What's On things to briefly mention?
1: How do you know that? I tell you what.
0: That's because Psychic Sally has told me.
1: She's done her work.
0: Yeah.
1: She knew. Up at the Castle Inn on the 12th of September at 1 p.m. There's Morris dancing.
0: Oh, my goodness.
1: There's Morris dancing. You can have your lunch and afternoon drink and just watch the
0: This Cotswold. Saturday.
1: Yeah, this Saturday. They're going to be joined by Bathampton Morris men performing Saturday afternoon from 1, whilst you're having a pint or something to eat. So then, on Sunday, you can pop yourself over to Holy Trinity Church. They're having an All Creatures Great and Small service with animal blessings. You can bring your cat, a playful
0: what?
1: Dog, or you can just bring a photo of your pet.
0: So the priest blesses your animal?
1: Yes, I know. All right. That's Sunday at 9 a.m.

0: The same, more local news, more Elaine, more competitions, and more things to talk about. So thanks very much for listening, and it's goodbye from me.
1: And it's cheerio from me.
0: Bye-bye.
1: Bye.

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1: Donald Trump says he thinks a unified Ireland will happen at some point.
2: We're talking about it, and you got the right man over here to get it moving. But yeah, I think it would be a fantastic thing. Now, the UK will have something to say about it, obviously, but I think it would be a great thing. I mean, how can it be bad?
1: Yeah, we're speaking at the start of his two-day trip there, where he's met with the Irish president and Taoiseach amid one of the biggest security operations the country's police service has ever managed. It's the biggest donation made to a political party in UK history. Reform UK had been given £36 million by a crypto billionaire. Ben Dello said he wanted to hand the money to Nigel Farage's party to help them fight the next election. Police in Portsmouth say they won't tolerate protesters whose only aim is to create fear and incite violence. It says more demonstrations are due to take place there today. And Princess Diana's off-the-shoulder black revenge dress is going up for auction in New York later this year. It's expected to fetch up to £220,000. From Radio News Hub, I'm Phil Towers.
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2: Fairhead. Hello and glad you could join me. The 50s, 60s and 70s. We've got 2 hours of great oldies, great memories, good times, guilty pleasures. Remember.

just how you're listening, even where you're listening. I don't know. Doesn't that one sound great? Did you remember September? The question was in December, actually. 1978, when that one hit the charts. Earth, Wind and Fire in September. And does

One of the great pop pirate hits for me, 1965. Dobie Gray and the In Crowd. Earth, Wind & Fire hit the charts in December 78, had a big hit during 79 with September, and a year later, KC and the Sunshine Band were doing a very similar thing.

has one of those kind of records you play near the beginning of the show or right at the end, don't you? Almost a guilty pleasure because it didn't chart until December 1979 and had its main chart run during 1980. But it sounds good and it's a 70s hit, so we'll play it anyway. Please Don't Go, Casey and the Sunshine Band. And off we go to the Brill Building in Manhattan. The songwriting talents of Sherman Edwards on display.

September. You'd be forgiven for thinking that that was the Four Tops or the Four Seasons, but that was actually the Happenings. And a song written by one of the guys in the Brill Building, Sherman Edwards from East Harlem. Made his name first as a jazz pianist and then turned to songwriting. That one with Sid Wayne. This is a joint write with the wonderful Hal David.

0: Broken-Hearted Melody. That was Sarah Vaughan, 1959 hit, as I say, written by Sherman Edwards, and this time it was in the company of Hal David, just before he became sort of committed for about a decade, really, to writing all his music with Burt Bacharach, also in the Brill Building. And, of course, we have Burt Bacharach in the show to feature from week to week. But right now, it's the not the Brill Building, but something a little more down to earth, the Disc Jockey and Jukebox for our challenge for our three featured years on the show. Over to the landlord, Tony.
1: Okay, ladies and gentlemen, all you pub quizzers, here's three songs. Can you tell us the titles, the artists, and the years they were hits?
2: Taking you back to the 1950s.
3: 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Why don't you listen to me, sugar, all the cats are

0: that's a nice one to hear again. But did you know who it was, what it was, and what year it was? Well, all has been revealed, as they say, so time for me to tell you what it is you've been listening to, and kind of what you're going to be listening to as the show starts to unwind from here. Started with Jerry Lee Lewis, High School Confidential in 1959, our 50s track. Our 60s track took us forward to 1967, Carrie Anne. Hey, Carrie Anne. That was the Hollies. And always remembered for A Whiter Shade of Pale, or even Homburg, which was Pale Part 2. But there were other songs, and that was Procol Harum in 1972 and Conquistador. We're going to feature those years for you. A trio right now.
1: Going round again.
2: 1959.

0: got a lot of cruising ahead, I'm afraid.
1: Yeah. That's all right.
0: Hope you made the most of Hank Ballard and the Midnighters.
1: Twist all night.
0: First time round for the tune. Yep, the twist in 1959.
2: Classy kids. Unforgettable.
3: 1967.
0: And first time in the charts is Smokey Robinson and the Miracles.
1: Maybe.

0: to that point, they'd been in the UK charts as The Miracles, and now Smokey Robinson and The Miracles. Great tune. 1967, and I second that emotion.
1: 1972.
0: And the last chirp or cheep in the UK charts for Middle of the Road.

came from the album A Song For You, played all over the radio in 1972. Carpenters' I Won't Last A Day Without You. I was reading up some notes on two of the big writers of the 1960s, writers and producers, Ken Howard and Alan Blakely. And one of the reviews on one of the songs said, "Have they not yet exhausted all the Russian and Jewish folk tunes that they can bash up," whatever the expression was in the article, "for the UK pop charts?" And in 1967, this was the song that caused the fuss, shall we say. Okay.

0: Remember When, theme for our show, isn't it? 1959 with the Platters. Saw them on an edition of the Wheel Tappers and Shunters Club on telly the other day. Not sure if it was the original lineup, but I have to say they sounded very good. And you can probably find them on YouTube somewhere.
1: Classic Gold with Peter Fairhead, 1967.
0: Got some little hits coming.

Timebox had the hit. That's the American original for the Four Seasons. They were begging in 1967. And the same year, Dean Parrish was on his way. Not to be a hit until the 70s, actually.

not a hit in the UK until, I guess, a Northern Soul success in 1975, but a 1967 US release, Dean Parrish, and I'm On My Way. We are remembering the psychedelic days of the 1960s. Cream, that year with a strange brew.

0: Good afternoon, everybody, and welcome to the Bradford and Avon Lions dog show and Summer Fete. I'll talk you through the running order in a moment, but let me just hand over to your mayor, Sam Blackwell. Mr. Mayor.
1: Good afternoon, everybody. A very warm welcome to all. Ladies, gentlemen, boys and girls, and furry friends, most importantly. It's absolutely delighted to see this dog show return for a second year. And lots to see and do, whether or not you've got your furry friend with you. Before we begin, I'd just like to say a huge thank you to sponsors of the event. Gold sponsors, the Dog House in Bradford-on-Avon, Woodborough Kennels. Other sponsors are H2 Be That Difference, Active Dog Services, and the Cross Guns at Avoncliff. Thank you so much. We couldn't do this event without you. A huge thank you also to the Lions Club for taking on this event with support from the Town Council. Hugely grateful for all you do for the town and for all the many volunteers who've given so many hours in the preparation for this event and will be on standby to make the day run smoothly all through the afternoon. So really looking forward to everything coming up and, of course, to see our wonderful dogs at their very best. So thank you again and enjoy the day.
0: Who let the dogs out? Thank you, Sam. So-

That's the Baja Man. Hey, you're listening to DJ Paul Spence. This is the dog show of dog shows in Bradford-on-Avon. And we are in the Portland Fields. And you're listening to the Baja Man from the Bahamas. This track from 1977. Oi!

0: right. No, it wasn't me. I wonder if it was our first guest today, John Court, one of the event organisers. John, did you let the dogs out?
1: Well, if I had a dog, I would have let it out today, because let's face it, this is just a great show.
0: I've seen so many dogs here. Do you know any of the breeds?
1: I have to confess that I know relatively few of the breeds, but, you know, I can appreciate them all. They're all very beautiful.
0: So different to a normal event, I don't know, a fete, how does a dog show differ?
1: Well, there's a clue in the name that we've got, I guess there's a dog focus. So as you would expect, we've got a fun dog show with 10 categories. And it's fun, so we've got things like the waggiest dog, the best mover, the best oldie, the dog that looks most like its owner, things like that. And of course, the best pedigree. But there are things as you look around the field which are very intriguing. There's a group called the Dog Obedience Group from Woodbrook Kennels. They're demonstrating how they train their dogs for the SAS and the police. We speak, we've got dog activity where you can bring your dog along and put it through its paces through various hopes. We've got a Temptation Alley. We've even got dog face painting. You name it, we've got it.
0: How much is it to enter a dog here? Do you know how much?
1: It is £3 per category.
0: Per category. So waggy tail, £3. Who knows? And what do I win? A rosette?
1: Well, you get a very beautiful rosette for first, second or third. There's a prize for each first, second or third dog. In fact, in some cases, I think there are two prizes.
0: Whoa, so if you're not down here today at the Poulton Field in Bradford-on-Avon, just get yourself down here with your pooch, because you can register, and they're doing judging all day, I think. When do we close tonight?
1: We close at 5 p.m. tonight, and I imagine the judging will continue to about 4:30.
0: Wow. Well, John, thank you for talking to us.
1: My pleasure.
0: Yeah, this is absolutely great to have the one of the organisers here. Well, I'm going to play I Love My Dog by Cat Stevens. Not that one. I'm going to play it on this one. Here we go. Cat Stevens, I Love My Dog, I think.
2: You

0: and I love my dog. I think everybody who's come here today loves their dog. And we've got small dogs, big dogs, little dogs, and there's even a face painting dog somewhere. I have no what dog. I think they're somewhere on the site. I've got somebody sitting in front of me called Jilly Bryant. Jilly, what's your part in this fate today?
1: Oh, hello everybody, really pleased to be here on such a sunny day, so proud of the Lions and everybody that's contributed in any shape or form to a wonderful sunny afternoon. The dogs are spectacular, small, large and everything else, they're superb. And on our particular stall, Wendy and I are face painting dogs.
0: So, crazy.
1: You know, it is crazy.
0: So hang on, you actually face paint the faces of dogs on people, or you face paint the faces of people on dogs?
1: Bit of both, really. Bit of both. We also do a sideline of tattoos.
0: What?
1: On the van.
0: Dog tattoos?
1: Dog tattoos.
0: Do you do 2 week tattoos or just permanent?
1: They're just semi-permanent sort of wash on, wash off
0: I
1: ones.
0: I love it when tattoo is safe.
1: Fun.
0: It just washes off. No, it doesn't.
1: I like the sound of that. Can I just put a big hello, not just to yourselves and the Lions, but to the Bradford-on-Avon ukulele group as well, please?
0: Oh, the ukulele group.
1: Yes,
0: are you part of that?
1: U3A.
0: Did you bring your ukulele today?
1: Well, actually, I haven't tuned it and I haven't got time, but it is in the van. The U3A group, we play at the Wiltshire Music Centre on Tuesdays, and anybody's welcome, and it's great fun.
0: What if you're just a stupid beginner like me? Can I join in?
1: You can all join in, anybody.
0: And we just strum along and get the chords.
1: String along, that's the one. Can I tell a joke about dogs first,
0: yeah, go
1: please?
0: Ahead.
1: So I was coming here today and it was a bit rainy, and in fact it was raining cats and dogs, and I did step in a poodle.
0: Boom, boom.
1: Lots of love. Thank you so much for coming on,
0: Jilly. That's
1: okay.
0: Great.
1: Bye.
0: Okay. Bye. Bye. Bye. And now I'm going to play me and you and a dog, which has just disappeared. It's over here. Me and you and a dog named Boo. You know this one. You know this one. You can sing this one. We're all going to sway and do a...

0: dog named Boo. I'm just hoping there is a dog named Boo that I can devote that to. Yeah, and any other dogs that are called strange, ghost, frightening type things. Yeah, DJ Paul Spence, yeah. You're listening to West Wilts Radio. This is the sunniest park on the planet. And I have a person called Jasmine Young in front of me, who's here at this here dog fair. Jasmine, hello.
1: Hello.
0: What are you doing here?
1: We are here from Pottery Palette in Bradford-Navon, and we have got a stand taking dog prints onto ceramic items, and we have some fun spinning kids craft going on today with paint, which has been really popular so far.
0: Oh, so spinning what?
1: Spinning art. So we've got a wheel and everyone's putting
0: Damien Hirst
1: in it and he spinning it. The art. Yeah, yeah,
0: yeah. You put the wheel, you squirt
1: yeah,
0: it on.
1: Yeah, yeah, yeah, exactly,
0: and then,
1: exactly.
0: And then he waits for them to dry, Damien Hirst this is, and then he signs them off. And he hasn't touched them before then. and they sell for many thousands of pounds.
1: Yeah, yeah.
0: I mean,
1: I'll put the prices up then.
0: Yeah, I mean, I'm thinking, and this is called spin art, isn't
1: it? Yeah, yeah, no, it's great fun. But luckily it's windy, so we've got a washing line drying them off before so everyone can take them
0: and
1: home.
0: And is that acrylic paints?
1: Yes.
0: Great.
1: Yes.
0: Oh, you get such bold colours with acrylics, don't
1: yes,
0: you?
1: Yes, yeah.
0: Oh, so do you have a dog?
1: I do. I've got a lovely rough collie dog who's one of our family members.
0: What colour is his fur?
1: She's like sandy and white.
0: Right.
1: So like Lassie.
0: Oh, a Lassie dog.
1: Yeah,
0: right.
1: Yeah.
0: And well behaved?
1: Yeah, she's fantastic.
0: Why didn't you
1: she's
0: bring
1: brilliant.
0: Her?
1: Brilliant. She's
0: why
1: perfect.
0: Why didn't you bring her today? Wasn't she here?
1: She's manning the shop.
0: Oh, she's right. Okay. Oh, that well trained. Right.
1: Yeah. Yeah.
0: Yeah. That's what you want. Yeah. Exactly. So, what do you have in your pocket at the moment? Dear listener, there's always doggy treats in dog owners' pockets. What do you have in your pocket at the moment?
1: Probably a poo bag somewhere. I've got my phone.
0: And no dog treats?
1: Not at the moment, no. If you'd asked me earlier, it would have been strawberry laces, but I've eaten all of those.
0: Well, thank you for talking to us at West Wilts Radio. Jasmine
1: nice.
0: Young,
1: thank you.
0: And it's that your company is Pottery...
1: Pottery Palette on Market Street in Bradford-Navon, the Pottery Painting Cafe.
0: Okay, I kind of want to do that because... I was given a voucher for a pottery painting thing, and I want to come and I don't want to spend that voucher with you, but I want to come and do the pottery stuff.
1: Yeah.
0: One day. So thank you for talking to us, and we'll see you again.
1: Thank you.
0: Now, a dog and a butterfly is the next song, and it's by Heart.

0: The band is called Heart and the song is called For Dog and Butterfly. I must admit, I've never heard this song before. It's pretty sort of sleepy, dreamy and far out. A bit like this afternoon, very surrealistic with all these dogs. It's like they're the spirit animals of all these people walking around in this field. It's very, very strange. Anyway, I've been joined by another guest. I've been joined by Barbara McCurry. Barbara, good afternoon.
1: Good afternoon.
0: And what is your part in this fate this afternoon?
1: Well, I made the mistake of agreeing to help the photographer with our photo booth and found myself with an awful lot more on my hands than I'd bargained for, but it's been great fun.
0: And I understand they're dressing dogs up there, are they?
1: We are. We have the option of totally embarrassing your little dog by dressing them as something ridiculous and then trying not to laugh, which I found in talking to people, some dogs are very happy with that and other dogs not in a million years.
0: Aw, no, I mean, you see them on the internet, don't you? You see that scene, you know, the dog is dressed as a cowboy. It walks down, it's got the two titchy little guns and stuff. And have you got that outfit up there?
1: Have we got a what?
0: Have you got that outfit up there?
1: We have, yes. Well, we've got the cowboy hat and the matching bandana, which is quite popular.
0: Yeah.
1: And sunglasses. Any sort of glasses, I think, look quite hysterical on dogs because it makes them look quite clever and serious.
0: Yeah, that's true. So do you find any very, very serious dogs?
1: Oh, there are definitely serious dogs. I think the older they get, the more serious they get. Well, probably like all of us, actually,
0: yeah,
1: when you start getting a few aches and pains.
0: Deep voiced and sort of frowny and grumpy.
1: Yeah, absolutely.
0: No, we're not going to go like that. Barbara, we're not going to go like that, are we?
1: No, absolutely not.
0: No, we're
1: no
0: going to be light-hearted and teenage, aren't we, forever? Is that right?
1: I'd hope so, yeah. Yeah, absolutely.
0: So, do you have a dog yourself?
1: I used to. Sadly, we lost her a couple of years ago.
0: Right.
1: She was nearly 18.
0: What sort of dog was it?
1: A little Patterdale Cross.
0: Wow.
1: We never quite trained her, but we had hopes.
0: Do you know, a lot of people say never quite trained, but I think trained to the level that's acceptable within the household is good enough, isn't it?
1: Oh, yes, I think so. Yes, you can't go too far.
0: I mean, I've gone to some places and the dog doesn't even bark. It doesn't even sit up. It just, and it's a young dog. Doesn't do anything. It just is like, I'm just a dog, whatever.
1: No, a bit of naughtiness.
0: I've got another dog I dog sit that is actually a bit naughty, and I love that dog.
1: Yeah.
0: Let's do a shout out to your dog. What was your dog's name?
1: Brenner,
0: and I'll shout out to my dog, which is Polly, little Polly. Oh, I'll have to mention the other dogs in. Later on, if I can remember them all. So, what are you going to do for the rest of the afternoon?
1: Well, I'm hoping to get lots more customers along to have a nice photo taken, either with themselves, a nice serious one not dressed up, or a nice funny one, and raise lots more money for Lions, which is a great charity.
0: Ah, yeah, we love the Lions. Look, here's my brother Bob in the Lions. Isn't he gorgeous, eh? Right, well, thank you for talking to us, Barbara, and good luck with this afternoon.
1: Thank you.
0: And I'm going to play on now with a track called Dog's Life, Elvis Presley. It's working.
2: If I had my life to live over,

0: Elvis Presley, Dog's Life. Oh, yeah. Well, we're at the dog show in Bradford-on-Avon, and there must be about 2,000 to 3,000 people here. Come down. We're open till 4 o'clock, and this is an absolutely incredible show. And somebody sitting in front of me right now is... what is your name, sir?
1: Mr. Jackson.
0: Mr. Jackson. And why do they call you Mr. Sweet Pea?
1: Because I run the restaurant in Tain Sweet Pea Kitchens.
0: Oh, in Bradford-on-Avon.
1: Yes.
0: Yeah, and what do they specialise in?
1: We specialise in fresh, home-cooked, local produce.
0: Oh, wow. That must be hard to... Oh, well, perhaps if you... You've got a very long telephone list then, have you?
1: Yes.
0: Great. And so what's your most popular dish in that restaurant?
1: I would say our most popular dish is our all-day breakfast.
0: Wow, yeah. Baked beans.
1: Yep.
0: Tomatoes.
1: Yep.
0: Possibly bacon.
1: Yep. Or veggie option.
0: Toast, hash brown.
1: No, we do sautéed potatoes.
0: Sautéed potatoes, yeah, go on. Anything else in there?
1: Fresh local sausages.
0: Yep.
1: Free-range eggs from Sophie Farm.
0: Right.
1: Local tomatoes and field mushrooms.
0: Tomatoes are in season right now, are they not?
1: Nice collect of tomatoes.
0: All different types of tomatoes now, yeah. Oh, and mushrooms. Where do you get the mushrooms from?
1: They come from a local producer down in Somerset.
0: Oh, okay, right.
1: At Somerset.
0: Somerset.
1: Somerset.
0: We all love doing the West Country accent. And, of course, because we are from the West Country in Bradford-on-Avon, we have a whole choice of different West Country accents.
1: 100%.
0: So how long have you been doing that restaurant?
1: We've been there 2 years next month.
0: 2 years, great. Yeah. And still okay?
1: Yeah, we're hoping to have a big launch party next month.
0: Oh, what date?
1: I'm not sure. The branding team are onto that at the moment.
0: Oh, the branding team, darling. Yeah. That's why he's got a logo on his apron, which is a sweet pea.
1: Yeah.
0: Got it, everybody? Right. It's sweet pea.
1: Yeah.
0: Got it? Next month, big launch. What are you serving today?
1: We are doing locally produced sausages, pork sausages with Hobbs House rolls.
0: Hobbs House?
1: Yeah. Caramelised onions.
0: Yeah.
1: Yeah.
0: Wow.
1: It's going really well.
0: I had one.
1: Oh.
0: I had one. It was lovely.
1: Oh, you're welcome.
0: I'm the vegetarian.
1: Thank you. Yeah.
0: I was lovely. It was really good. And those onions, I could have just... I could have just had the onions.
1: I slow fried those for a couple of hours so they went really caramelizy. Oh. Get more flavour then.
0: I love talking food.
1: Oh, you're welcome.
0: You know, my mum was a domestic science teacher and a cookery teacher and taught chefs. And I just love talking food and cooking for other people. I suppose that's our joint love, isn't it, really? Oh, that's amazing. Well, thank you so much
1: for
0: talking to us. Let me just cue up a little bit of music here. It's, you'll love this one. How much is that doggy
1: in the window?

0: play it, haven't you? You got to play it because it's dog show time. I love it. DJ Paul Spence here. You are listening to West Wilts Radio. We are at Polton Field. We're in the centre of Bradford upon Avon. And I've got another guest just arrived in the studio here. Who are you, please? And
1: I'm Pamela, dog behaviourist.
0: Dog behaviour, right. And who else do we have here?
1: Katie Louise, and I read tarot and do mediumship as well.
0: I tell you what I'll do. Let's do one at a time. Katie Louise.
2: Is that one?
0: It's let's go with you.
1: Hiya.
0: So is that dog tarot?
1: No. So basically I do mediumship. So I work with mediums all around the world and basically communicate with people that's passed over. So I work with my spirits and guides.
0: Oh, I see. Right. Yeah. Yeah. Fair dues. Yeah. And how's that going?
1: Absolutely brilliant.
0: Yeah, get a lot of people being interested in that sort of thing. Yeah.
1: Yes.
0: Yeah, no, I can get that. You know, my partner passed away about 3 years ago, 4 years ago, and you sort of want a continuation, but you sort of want to move on. It's a mixture of the two.
1: Yes.
0: You know, yeah, I get that completely.
1: Yes. So, yeah, so sometimes I get names and memories. Yeah. You know, it's this variation of different. You know, it's never that, you know, every reading is always very different. So, yes.
0: Right. Oh, that's great. And Pamela, let's have a look at what's your resume? Why are you here?
2: I'm here as a dog behaviourist and animal healer. So 30 odd years in dog behaviour and about now 15 in animal healing.
0: Animal healing, so how does that differ to veterinary? Is it like complementary medicine for human beings? Is it sort of like that?
2: Yes, zoopharmacognosy, which is a big word. Not many people have heard of it, but it is how animals self-select in the wild.
0: Hmm.
2: So they'll go hedging or in the grass and they'll select what they need to heal themselves.
0: Oh, right. So they'll choose different foodstuffs.
2: Yes.
0: We're all familiar with dogs eating grass to make themselves sick.
2: Yes.
0: But it must go a lot further than that, mustn't it?
2: It does. If you actually really watch your dog, they'll be selecting something that isn't the grass. They would have sniffed out and actually pulling something up that's in between the grass.
0: Wow.
2: For whatever they need.
0: They've sniffed it out. They've sniffed out something. So, of course, we use... I mean, I'm trying to think of... truffles and dogs and you know, I'm thinking of that because they can smell those underground, can't they, of course.
2: Yeah.
0: So and you have got a little apothecary, I guess.
2: Yes. Yeah. So whether the dog's on medication, you work with that.
0: Right.
2: So I'll find out what's wrong with the dog, what could be wrong, well, any animal, not just dog.
0: Yeah.
2: What could be wrong as well from the symptoms. So if it's something different, be asking them a full medical history. And then I'll go away and research with herbs and essential oils. And I'll go in with a great big bag full of what could help. And then... they will then select.
0: Oh, the dog selects its own.
2: Yes.
0: Oh, that would be strange if we did that with people, wouldn't it?
2: And it would break it down. So you end up normally finding about five or six that animal wants to eat.
0: Wow.
2: And then the owner will go and get those. And
0: I love it. I love that.
2: Yeah.
0: I mean, it doesn't quite work like that with homeopathy, does it? Or regular medicine. It's not quite like that.
2: No, because they haven't really got that. Self-selecting, they're not choosing.
0: No, exactly.
2: And they have got that ability, which is fantastic.
0: Okay. So actually, the other thing you deal with is behaviour, isn't it? So how is that related to the apothecary?
2: Well, if an animal is feeling ill, then that can actually make behaviour bad or cause a behaviour. So the first thing you do, and the first thing I've always said for years, is if somebody contacts me with behaviour, is please go to your vet and have a checkup to find out if they're ill first, because it can cause all kinds of different behaviours.
0: And you know, we only know the behaviour of a dog barking a lot when it greets you.
2: Yes.
0: A lot of barks, and then maybe 5 seconds later it's quiet.
2: Yes.
0: And what's that about?
2: Excitement.
0: It just wants to be, it's the change, isn't it? It could be jumping in the car or jumping out the car. Lots of excitement, something different, and then off we go.
2: Yes, But if a dog suddenly starts barking and wasn't a barker before, that could mean that it's going deaf or going blind.
0: Yes, or of course.
2: They're trying to tell you something is different. So.
0: Ah, Pamela, thank you for that. Back to you, Katie. I just want to finish with you. So, Katie, do you have any dog treats in your pocket?
1: Funny enough, I have, yes.
0: What have we got?
1: I have two, which I picked up the other day, yes.
0: Yes, so...
1: I don't know, because I just picked them up for my dog from the coffee shop, so that's just bizarre you said two.
0: You're kind of ready. You're kind of ready. Well, Pamela and Katie, thank you for talking to West Wales Radio.
1: Thank you. It's been lovely.
0: We'll say cheerio. We will move on with a song from Dolly Parton called Crackerjack. Do you know that one?

I had it in Cracker Jack. That's Dolly Parton. Ah, Cracker Jack. Well, yeah, so you are listening to DJ Paul Spent. I'm not usually awake at this time. I'm usually on the show in the Saturday evening. We do the party at 9 p.m. on Saturday, and we do the after party at 11 p.m. Yeah, so we are today blinking in the bright sunshine of the festival here with the dogs in Poulton Park in Bradford-on-Avon. Where you should be. There is still a bit of space on this field for you to be, and there's such a, if you're thinking of buying a dog, come here and see what different types there are and what they look like and how it is, because they're all really well behaved. I'm so impressed. I'm going to play another song now, and this one is called Scooby-Doo. It's the TV theme from Scooby-Doo.

0: Who remembers a Scooby-Doo dog TV theme like that? That's pretty awesome, isn't it? Takes me back. But of course, the next guest, it is far too young to remember the Scooby-Doo theme. It's Sam Blackwell, the mayor.
1: Very good afternoon, everybody.
0: So, how old are you, Sam?
1: I think I'm more than old enough to remember Scooby-Doo, thank you. I'm 41.
0: Oh, 41. Yes, of course, you're well old. So how long have you been the mayor?
1: So I've had the privilege since early May this year, so I'm up to about 4 months in.
0: And you know what, guys? I just want to say, he's got his shorts, he's got his rugby shirt on, he's got a thing round his neck. What do you call that sort of dangly thing?
1: That would be the mayoral chain, which I'm very honoured to have for the year that I'm taking care of it, basically.
0: And where does it go when you get home?
1: Oh, well, it's got a very special place. Normally hidden somewhere, of course, as the treasure that it is.
0: Oh, hidden in the special treasure box.
1: Yes,
0: that
1: hasn't
0: got treasure in.
1: Right? Well, it's got its special place, but it does go back to the council office and in the safe when it needs to. Obviously, I don't want to lose it in any way.
0: And what's your role here today at the dog show?
1: Well, really, just here to support the event because. Very, very grateful to the Lions Club for taking the lead on this event. We held the first one right here in Poulton Field in April last year. Was a real success. And this year, the Lions have very kindly agreed to kind of take the event on with support from the Town Council. Hopefully it's been good teamwork and just great to see so many people here.
0: As I say, it's my brother, Bob. Hey, technician Bob, who's in the Lions, and quite a few other people, aren't there? How many people in the Lions, roughly?
1: I wouldn't like to say, because they've got such a network there. They're just tremendous for all that they do around the town, often quite unnoticed. And then they'll pop up every now and again, and people reminded of just what they're doing all the time. And they run a great event around Easter time with the fair on Culver Close and Victory Field.
0: I think I've seen that. It's fun, isn't it?
1: And then the Christmas, they have a sort of Santa that goes around town thanks to the Lions.
0: They actually hijacked the real Santa for town.
1: I think so, yes. Yeah.
0: Wow, because there's so many phony Santas, aren't there? If they get the real one, that's great. Well, that's incredible. That's absolutely amazing. Sam, what are we going to do? The real mayor comes here to Bradford-on-Avon. Hey! What else have we got here? Have you got a dog?
1: I don't actually, but you know, I'm very tempted now looking at all the wonderful specimens on show.
0: You're going to get a big or a little one?
1: I'll probably go with a little one to start with.
0: You're going to get a little one that snaps your ankles.
1: Well, they tend to, don't they? The little ones can be the feistiest, but hopefully start with something quite tame that would look after me.
0: Yeah, you've got to be quick with the we just had her on, actually. Pamela, she's a dog speaker. She's like a horse whisperer.
1: Oh, wow.
0: She's just up there. Go and see her first and then get her the dog that's best behaved, eh?
1: That would be welcome, yeah.
0: Because she's right on. Yeah. She's just been on. So, do you have to, as a mayor, cut any ribbons with special massive scissors?
1: I have had one, yes. And
0: where was this?
1: That's taking me back now. Where was it? I can't remember. That's terrible, isn't it? They tend to let me loose on things like unveiling plaques, but they're not always as easy as they look either. So just a word of warning if anyone's thinking of taking on the mayoral duties.
0: You pull the little cord and the whole thing comes.
1: Well,
0: down. The whole casing comes off, wasn't it? I know, I've seen that. Yeah, I think you can look these up on the internet on bloopers and stuff, can't you?
1: General
0: gaffes. General, you know, it's gaffes. All part of the game, isn't it? Oh God. So, the massive scissors. Where do they keep them?
1: I guess they come out on very special occasions. Again, they're probably like one of the treasures hidden along with the chain.
0: Are they locked in the space in the sort of county council deep chambers?
1: Could be, yes. Could they be. Have to be
0: I like your evasiveness here, because that means that's an extra layer of security. You're sort of saying could be, but isn't really, but might be.
1: They don't let me into secrets like that, I don't think.
0: Oh, God. So how many people on the, what would it be, you're the mayor of a little council, is it?
1: Yeah, so we've got 12 people on the town council. And,
0: yeah. And are they all volunteers?
1: They're all volunteers. So, right. Yeah, we're entirely a volunteer council.
0: Can anybody do that?
1: Absolutely. So next election is taking place in 2029.
0: Okay.
1: The only qualification you need is a willingness to serve the town.
0: Right. So you don't have to have a fat tummy.
1: Nope.
0: You don't have a fat tummy. I thought you had to have a fat tummy.
1: I think that we've got great diversity on the council. And in fact, many councillors these days, you know, really seeking to attract, you know, a broad spectrum of the community.
0: Yeah. Oh, well, so anybody can come along. Do you have to live in Bradford on Avon? Did I ask you that?
1: Yes, you should live in Bradford on Avon or within, I think it's 3 miles of the parish boundary, to be very precise. But
0: hey,
1: yeah.
0: That's well within the DAB range of West Wilts Radio. Because I think we're 10 miles, aren't we, Bob?
2: And more.
0: 10 miles and more, says technician Bob. Woo! That's amazing. So what we'll do, we'll wrap it up there. What we will do is go to some music now. Thank you for talking to us.
1: Thank you very much.
0: And we will now play George Clinton and Atomic Dog. It's gonna play. No, it isn't. It's not gonna play. So we're gonna go back to the drawing board with this one. We're gonna go back to the thing that went We're gonna go back to Elvis Presley instead. We'll have George Clinton later. You ain't nothing.

two from Elvis the Pelvis. You listen to West Wales Radio. This is DJ Paul Spence, and we are at the Poulton Fields at broadcasting live. And if you're listening on, play it again, Sam. We will be there forever, and you'll be able to listen to this, so you can hear they're doing announcements. They're doing obedience stuff. There's performance of, like, you know, dogs running through tunnels and jumping over stuff. This is a proper dog festival. Oh, yeah. And why, you've always wondered, why must I be like that? Why must I chase the cat? I know. Well, here's George Clinton to give you the answer. Atomic Dog. You know George Clinton. He's the guy who ran Parliament.

0: Why must I be like that? Why must I chase the cat? Nothing but the dog in me. Think about that. Think about that. I have never ever seen a dog chase a cat. But maybe it happens. George Clinton, you got it. And maybe the people that can provide the answer to why dogs chase cats are sitting in front of me right now. I do have from the vets in town. I've got Bryony and Lucy.
1: Hello.
0: Let's start with Lucy.
1: Yes.
0: Let's start with Lucy. Tell me, what's it like being a vet?
1: Oh, crikey. Different. Every day is so different.
0: How many dogs do you see per day?
1: Oh, crikey. Like, it could be from 20 plus.
0: 20 dogs a day. And how many hours is that covered in?
1: Pardon?
0: How many hours is that?
1: Oh, good. It rates, 10, 12 hour days some days. But it could be a mixture. You can have your cats thrown in.
0: Yeah.
1: Your gerbils.
0: Oh, no. Hang on. Have you ever been asked to do CPR on an ant?
1: Not yet. It will happen, I'm sure. Oh.
0: I know a vet who had that last month.
1: Oh,
0: yeah.
1: Oh, gosh.
0: So, it's school holidays, isn't it?
1: Of course. You've got everyone's pet ants, haven't you?
0: So, can you sort this ant out? Normal vet stuff, do you do operations as well?
1: Yes, operations. We do a lot of out of hours as well. Your whole spectrum, really.
0: And overnight stays and stuff, yeah.
1: So our Trowbridge branch is open 24/7.
0: Okay, and is that the big one in the area?
1: Yeah, so that's our hospital.
0: Oh, wow, that's... Yeah. Whoa, whoa, whoa, whoa. Let's swap. Okay, Bryony, Lucy, who are you?
2: I'm the practice manager.
0: Do you run the place?
2: I'm second in command to the clinical director, so I try and help keep everyone on track.
0: How much vet lube do you get through in a week?
2: Oh... A lot. Yeah, we buy it in bulk.
0: Do you have like a little tap?
2: We do, yeah. We buy it in bulk pots and
0: And how many sets of vinyl gloves do you get through in a week each?
2: Again, there's about 100 in a box and we probably get through a good 10 boxes a week in different sizes.
0: Oh my God, that's vet manager stuff, isn't it? They have to get it in order, everything's in time,
2: Absolutely.
0: Everything's in
2: stock
0: place.
2: Stock is always the issue.
0: Oh, well, that's absolutely... So what, there's obviously going to be jobs.

0: This is West Wilts Radio News.
1: Donald Trump says he would love to see a united Ireland, speaking at the start of a two-day visit there. The US president said the reunification of the Republic of Ireland and Northern Ireland may as well happen now. He also said he's been working personally to resolve the Iran war.
2: Iran cannot have a nuclear weapon, so they were 2 weeks away from having a nuclear weapon. If they had it, they would have blown up Israel, they would have blown up the Middle East, and they would have hit some in Europe's cities, and they would probably hit us too before we put out the fire.
1: Reform UK has been given the biggest single donation to a British political party on record. A crypto tycoon's handed Nigel Farage's party £36 million. The Ministry of Defence has denied claims it was behind an error that caused huge air traffic control issues earlier this week. Airports across the UK were thrown into chaos as more than 2,000 flights were cancelled. And in football, newly promoted Hull City are hoping to continue their unbeaten start to the Premier League season with a trip to Chelsea. Among the other games today, Bournemouth host Brentford and Forest head to Villa. From Radio News Hub, I'm Phil Towers.
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Good morning, punters. How are we? Happy to say transfer deadline day is over. My deal fell through.

Well, I'll hit you up with a bunch of tunes again today for another couple of hours. So let's go. We're going to look at some intros. How about this one?

in the words of Mr. Williams himself, let me entertain you, well, at least for the next hour and something or other. How are we all? It's Jim Lee here for another show of 90s now. And we are broadcasting at the early hour again this week from Rock and Roll Breakfast. Hello. And like I said, the transfer window is closed. Yeah, my deal to go to Radio Bath fell through at the 11th hour, you know. Medical issues and this, that and the other, you know. Bad knees, bad guts, bad head. I haven't got a bad haircut because I haven't got any hair, but anyway, there we go. Anyway, joking aside, hello everybody. Now, where are we going to go? Well, we are going to pay a visit to what I believe are some of the most recognisable intros. Now, these are my picks. Anyone out there that's tuning in, be it live, be it on play again, happy to take some suggestions. Art can do another one of these. It reminds me of a game we used to play as, you say, kids, but students. Wow. A long time ago. And, we used to play Hey DJ. And see if we could guess the intros as quick as possible. So it's been a little bit like that. Anyway, we're going to play some cracking songs, in my opinion, today. And we'll see where we go. Let's hit it.

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1: Still with me, people?
2: I hope so.
1: I need to clear the throat this morning. I'm a little bit blocked up. It must be the end of summer. And the colds are back in the house. But anyway, been struggling with that for probably about the last 4 or 5 days, in fact. But nah, whatever. Anyway, get on with it, Jimbo. Let's play some music. Okay, shall we go to a particular genre of 90s? Yeah. Shall we hear from some of our Britpop buddies? Yeah? Could be an idea, couldn't it? Let's give that a go. This game's too easy.

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Tune in to 90s Now with Jim B. Britpop, grunge, dance, rock, alternative and all the bangers every week, only on your favourite station, West Wilts Radio. 90s Now, it's all that!

That pair, Oasis and Blur, my gosh, what rivalry we had then back in about 95, 96. All right, let's keep it moving. I'm going to see these guys in a couple of months and I'm well excited.

I'm going to throw that one out there to a buddy of mine, Mr. Thomas Harris. Yeah, hey, hello, mate. How are you? Great to hear you. Glad you're joining us. You're right in the Britpop section of the show, so enjoy that for a little while. Hang out. Oh, here we go again. The Charlatans.

like Channel 4 on a Friday night. Well, almost done with the Britpoppy section of the show. Except for one significant fact. Let's face it, they were a different class, weren't they? Let's have something from them.

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2: Indeedy. Now, I don't know whether you need to go to Dixon Health before or after this next triplet of songs I'm going to give you. So, I think it's fair that, given the time we're at now, we've been doing the show now 45 minutes today. I've been doing the show for, well, this is show number 69 of the shows I've done since April 2025. I think this is actually the 70th show, because I did two in one day once. Oh, show off. Anyway, yeah, we're going to have some suitably angsty, I think is one way to put it. They're going to come up now. So those of you of a delicate disposition, maybe you want to pull the volume back a bit. Just, you know, step away from the speakers for the next 10 minutes. Those of you who are into that thing, well, you've come to the right place.

0: Woo!
1: My word. Hectic. Good morning. Top of the hour time. I'm going to play this for someone who's listening.

She's a perfect 10, but she wears a 12. Baby, keep a little 2 for me. She could be sweet 16, busting out of the seams. There's still love in the first degree.

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Oh, you know what? That song's now 35 years old. Released, in my opinion, in the best year of the 90s, which was 1991. In fact, I shared a picture on socials. Day before yesterday, 31st of August, 1991. I was at the old Wembley Stadium to see a certain band. And you know what? I think I might just do something a little different, just because I can. I'm going to drop something into the set. Just going to change it for the day, just because I've started talking about this. But this is to remind us of what the world used to be like, before full of smartphones and everything else.

I'm going to dedicate that one to all the pantomime dames out there. Yes. One in particular who's going to be getting her frock on, his frock on, their frock on. Again this weekend, I do believe, because we're doing a little thing in the village for the village show, the Winsley show. And we are going to be getting some costumes on. I haven't decided whether I'm going to do it or not. I think I might. But what should I go as? Should I go as the Lothario from Beauty and the Beast? Or should I go as the Darkness from Robin Hood? Sheriff. Food for thought. I'll think about that through the day. But anyway, yeah, a few of us are going to be getting our glad rags on and showing up round the village show on Sunday. So, yeah, could be a bit of fun. Right, shall we... Where shall we go next? Oh, yeah, this one will be instantly recognisable to all you TV addicts out there. Yeah, I'm not going to make any puns about this one, but yeah, it's a friendly little song.

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Oh, happy days with the Happy Mondays. How about that then, folks? We are very, very quickly running into the final furlong of the show. I can't believe it already. It's 20 to the hour. Wow. Where has it gone again? It's been a good one. I've enjoyed it. I can tell when I've enjoyed it because it goes so fast. Sometimes, you know, you're thinking, oh, these songs are dragging a little bit. But yeah, I try and play good stuff, and I hope you're enjoying it out there anyway too. Where are we going to go next? See, this is what I end up doing this to myself when I've been playing around with all the bits and pieces, and I just end up making a whole mess of things, and it's all a bit weird because I've just messed around with the playlist, and now. And now my headphones don't work either, which is great. So I'm just going to pretend and hope, based on the signal that I can see on the desk in front of me, that there is actually something going out to where, and I'm not just talking thin air. Anyway, hopefully it's good air, not dead air. All right. Let's have a couple of dancier tracks as we sort of bring in the end of the show. And we'll start with this one, which is a really good kind of announcement of its entrance.

Wow. 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Where are we going to go next? Well, I'm going to keep it in the dancey vibe. I'm just going to keep it up there. And just for some ever reason, talk to myself. We'll keep it in the dance vibe for the end of the show. So two tracks, still with iconic introductions. No one's going to not recognize them, I'm fairly sure. I've played them a couple of times before as well. Anyway, let's get going. I will be back after this song. And with that, we will say cheerio. But in the meantime, I'm going to hand it to Liam and Keith.

Whoa, okay. That's it for today. Thank you very, very, very much indeed for listening. I hope you've enjoyed it as much as I've hoped. I hope you've enjoyed it as much as I've hoped you've enjoyed it. Whatever that means. Goodness me, I need to go back and get some more sleep. Anyhow, thank you for being here. Thank you for joining in. I hope you had a good time. I'm not liking many folks out in the world right now. It's, to me, it seems like the world seems to be full of grifters, time wasters, one-sided game players, selfish so-and-sos who just can't see the reality of what stood before them. So just a quick message. Let's not forget how to be kind to one another, folks. Come on. Give each other space. Give each other some consideration. Doesn't take much to actually be kind and be polite, really. And find time for each other. Find time for yourselves as well, okay? It's too easy to lose yourselves in everything else that's going on. Anyway, peace out. Let love rule. And I'm going to leave you with this absolute monster.

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1: Donald Trump has started his two-day trip to Ireland with a meeting with the Irish president. He's describing the two countries as having a great relationship and said he thinks a unified Ireland will happen at some point.
2: 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But yeah, I think it would be a

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4: Hi, hello, and how are you? It's Mike Holden back with you for another edition of Feeling Groovy. Yeah, Feeling Groovy on West Wilts Radio, WWR, broadcasting from Bradford-on-Avon to Bradford-on-Avon, Melksham, Trowbridge, the wider West Wilts area, and of course anywhere you may be, online, through your smart speaker, and very, very shortly, through DAB. Yeah, keep watching the skies. We're going to be going DAB a little bit later on this month. Anyway, in the meantime, thanks very much to our old friend Tim Quick for, if you're listening on a Tuesday, Talking Tunes. And you can hear that again on Thursday, 12 till 2, and on Sunday evening, 6 till 8. Tim's back on Tuesdays, 5 to 7, with Nashville Nights, and that's repeated Wednesday, 8 to 10 a.m. Oh, it just goes on and on. He's ubiquitous, as we say here at WWR. He's at IFA at 11, 12, Thursday, Tracks of Our Years, Thursday, 7 to 9 p.m., that's repeated Sunday, 1 to 3 p.m., and Toast and Tom Foolery with his friend Carol. Toast and Tom Foolery, happy hour, Sunday, 8 to 10 a.m., and then you can hear that the following Saturday at 8 to 10 a.m. I think it's about time we moved a camp bed and a small primer stove into the studio. And he's also here, did I mention DAB? Yes. Tune in 2 p.m. Thursday, this Thursday, for a special Welcome to DAB program. And it's all here on West Wilts Radio, WWR, broadcasting Bradford-on-Avon, Melksham, Trowbridge, the wider West Wilts area, and online, smart speaker, and soon DAB. Yeah, so it's me, Mike Holden. I'm back with you for another edition of Feeling Groovy, weekly look back at the 60s. I'm here Tuesday, 12 till 2. You can hear me again Saturday, 5 till 7, just in time for your tea. And anytime, like most of our programmes, on the Play Again link on the West Wilts Radio website. Yes, coming up 2 hours of great hits and memories from the 60s. And, listeners, it's a special programme this week because we're talking about transport and travel. We've got trains, we've got boats, we've got planes, we've got a hot air balloon in there somewhere. There's a white bicycle. You might know that one. And what else? We got, oh, good old Shanks is pony. Yeah, we've got, we're walking, we're running, and, oh, yeah, there are some wheels in there. Might bring back a few memories. So, without much further ado, let's get this show on the road or in the air or on the sea or whichever mode of transport we're travelling on. And these are the Fifth Dimension, an absolute sunshine pop classic. This is Up, Up and Away.

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1: Yeah, up, up and away by the fifth dimension from the pen of the legendary Jimmy Webb. That reached number 7 on the Billboard Hot 100 in July 1967. And the musical backing, I've probably mentioned these guys before on A Feeling Groovy, Holden's Golden Oldies. The Wrecking Crew, and they're a collective of American session musicians based in Los Angeles, but they played on so many studio recordings in the 60s and 70s, loads of top 40 hits. And of course, they were basically the house band for the Phil Spector Wall of Sound. That recording that we've just listened to, that won 5 awards at the 1968 Grammys, a record which stood until 2025 when it was matched by a recording, not an artist I'm familiar with, because, you know, I'm firmly stuck in the 60s. I'm old so-and-so stuck in the 60s. Kendrick Lamar, apparently, equaled their record. Okay, so just a couple of shout outs to my friends the Perrotts, Mary and Kev Perrott. They celebrated their 49th wedding anniversary last week, and I know they had a lovely time down at the Bishop's Palace at Wells. And Kev, if you're listening to this on a Tuesday, my friend, I believe you're out there fishing. Yep. And also, I should have done this a couple of weeks ago, a very happy birthday to Chester Jackson. You might think he's a jazz musician. He's not. He is a dachshund. He's a wire-haired dachshund. And Laura, I'm sure you'll correct me through social media if I'm wrong about this. He celebrated his 10th birthday. And yes, he's a lovable so-and-so, as you put on the post, Laura. And he was a very nice picture of him sporting a splendid red bandana. He was 10, so had 10 on the bandana. Okay, moving on now. Feeling Groovy. And here is Feeling Groovy's favourite motor dealership, the Spencer Davis Group.

0: Yeah, who else there but the Spencer Davis Group, everyone's favourite motor franchise. Yeah, great voice of Stevie Winwood. Nerd says Stevie Wonder. Stevie Winwood, number one from 1966. And if you were listening last week, and I certainly hope you were, you'd have heard Stevie singing on a track that I played from the band Blind Faith, one of the first supergroups with their eponymously, get the E word in, eponymously titled 1969 album. After this, we will be hearing from one James Marshall Hendricks.
1: 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We'd love to hear from you and get your message out to

Yeah, Crosstown Traffic there from Jimi Hendrix. I think that's something that a lot of us have had to encounter lately, especially in the West Wilts area. Because West Wilts area, and what's going, else is going on in the West Wilts area? WWR, West Wilts Radio, Community Radio from Bradford-on-Avon to Bradford-on-Avon, Melksham, Trowbridge, the wider West Wilts area, and wherever you may be, online, smart speaker, and from Thursday, DAB, digital audio broadcast and wireless for the 21st century. Okay, yeah, so Crosstown Traffic by Jimi Hendrix, probably not one of his best known singles, got to number 37 in the UK in 68. That was a track from the group's album Electric Ladyland. Hendrix, well done the researchers on this one. Hendrix also plays a makeshift kazoo made with a comb and tissue paper. Remember you used to do that when you were a kid? Well, perhaps some of you still do it now, I don't know. And he plays it, like scats it over the top of his guitar. Absolutely amazing. What a musician that guy was. Okay, so we're going to move on now. And here is early doors for the Motown doubleheader. Starting off with, once again, transport themed. So we're starting off with Friendship Train by Gladys Knight and the Pips. And we will continue thereafter with Motoring by Martha and the Vandellas.

0: Hello, I'm back. I didn't have my microphone. Didn't have my microphone turned up. So, where was I? Yeah, that was our special Motown. Right, our Motown doubleheader for this special edition of Feeling Groovy, Holden's Golden Oldies. Also about transport and travel. So we first heard Friendship Train by Gladys Knight and the Pips. That was released as a single in October 69, and it peaked at number 17 on the Billboard Hot 100. The Temptations also recorded the song for their 1970 album, Psychedelic Shack, and... get this. They used the same backing track as the Gladys Knight version. Economical. Thrifty. And our second disc in this spot was Motoring by Martha and the Vandellas. That was the B-side to the group's 1965 massive hit, Nowhere to Run. Well, it hit number 8 on the Billboard Hot 100, but it is obviously a Motown and soul classic. Charted in the UK, peaking at number 26. So a little bit of a technical hitch there. I'm sure the editing suite can take care of that, as it may well have done when you're listening to Feeling Groovy, Holden's Golden Oldies, Mike Holden on WWR West Sports Radio. Okay, so after this, we will be continuing with the chairman of the board.
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2: Yes, indeed, you are listening to West Wilts Radio. Thank you very much, Sharon. And you've just been listening to, of course, the chairman of the board, Old Blue Eyes, Fly Me to the Moon, Frank Sinatra with the Count Basie Orchestra. Apparently, that was originally titled In Other Words, and the song was written by in 1954 by a gentleman called Bart Howard. So, moving on 10 years, and Frank's version, which I've just played, became closely associated with the Apollo space program. And I'll be playing a cosmic track. I'll be finishing the show with a cosmic track, which will be a little tribute to the Artemis II space mission there. So, going back to Frank's version, it came from the 1964 album. It Might As Well Be Swing, could be by the great Count Basie Orchestra, and by the time Frank covered the song in 1964, it was estimated that more than 100 other versions had been recorded. Okay, so it's about time we hit some water, I think. We've been to the moon, we've been on a train, we've got caught in traffic, we've run a bit, we've been up in a balloon. Let's get the ferry across the Mersey now. Timeless classic, once again, Jerry and the Pacemakers.

Yes, of course. Jerry and the Pacemakers, their ferry across the Mersey. Hoping to make it up to Liverpool next year at some stage. So that was released in late 1964 in the UK and the following year in the United States. And it was a hit on both sides of the Atlantic, reaching number six in the United States, number eight in the UK. And it's probably the song, isn't it, that Jerry Marsden is most remembered for. In May 1989, a charity version of the song was released in aid of those affected by the Hillsborough disaster, which had occurred the previous month. Okay, so have you got your tickets yet for Lucy Jones at the Wiltshire Music Centre, Saturday the 16th of May? This is a concert raising funds for your favourite local community radio station in the West Wilts area, West Wilts Radio, WWR. Yes, so Lucy, she's a West End star. She's been in Les Mis. She's been in, what's the one about the Wizard of Oz? Wicked, that's it. Yes, she's played, been in Wicked. Les Mis, Waitress. She's done a one-woman show. I think at the London Palladium. She was on the telly box a few weeks ago with a night of musicals on the Beeb, I think. And she was our entrant in the 2017 Eurovision. A great night of entertainment, lovely voice, absolutely magnificent performer. So you can get your tickets from the Wiltshire Music Centre. Pop in or go online to their website. It's going to be a great evening, and of course you're going to be raising funds for West Wilts Radio. Okay, so about half an hour into the show, let's continue on with the Who Magic Bus.

0: Okay, Magic Bus by The Who there. Now then, that was written by Pete Townshend about the time that the their debut album, My Generation, was being recorded in 65, but it never was actually released until 68, and it only reached number 26 in the UK, and number 25 in the United States. Magic Bus, don't talk to me about buses. I always get the bus over from a show on a Tuesday to do bring you Feeling Groovy, Holds Go Noughties. Bit of a difficult situation today. Couldn't get past the neighbour's dog. He's a golden retriever. The funny thing is, he just sits in the neighbour's front garden. He wears a black beret and sunglasses, and he's always splashing paint around like the American artist Jackson Pollock, and he's always got modern jazz blaring out there. You might say he's an avant-garde dog.
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0: Yeah, sincere apologies, listeners, for that terrible, terrible joke. Yeah, I wouldn't say it was a magical bus journey over, but it's always pleasant. And it's always great to get over to Brevenon, even to bring you this show. Okay, so you listen to Mike Holden on West Wilts Radio, Feeling Groovy, Holden's Golden Oldies, every Tuesday, 12 till 2, Saturday, 5 to 7, and play again on the WWR website. So it seems a while since we've had a Bacharach and David classic, and there are many of those, but as we're on a travel theme, let's put that right with Billy J. Kramer and the Dakotas.

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1: Yeah, so just before that, we heard Trains and Boats and Planes by Billy J. Kramer and the Dakotas. Now, in 65, the song came to the attention of Brian Epstein, who suggested that Billy J. Kramer record it. So Kramer's recording was released about the same time as Burt Bacharach's own version, and both recordings entered the UK singles chart in the same week. In May 65, Bacharach's version got to number 4, while Kramer's peaked at only number 12, and that was the last chart hit for Billy J. Kramer. In the same year, there was a German language version, Frag doch nur dein Herz, and that was recorded, I love the name of this band, that was recorded by D5 Tops, not the Four Tops, D5 Tops. I wonder what Levi Stubbs and co might have had to say about that. Okay, so about 40 minutes into the show, and you are listening to a Feeling Groovy Holden's Golden Oldies special. All of our selections, all of our selections being songs along the lines of transport and travel. Some of them are a little bit tenuous, maybe. So another special that my production team and myself have planned for the near future is a greatest hits show with the best-selling singles from a host of 60s artists. Bound to be so many tracks and discs in there that you love. And this lady is sure to be making an appearance.

yeah, what a bundle of energy that lady was and still is. Lulu from 1967, and of course from the pen of Neil Diamond, The Boat That I Row. That was at number six this very week in early April, mid-April rather, in the UK in 67, as I just said, to keep repeating myself. And that was her third UK top 10 hit. I love the line in that. She says, "I don't dig what's in, so I must be out," or something along those lines. But if you dig what's in, yeah, get with it and listen to, and yeah, and other 60s phrases are available. Yeah, get with it, dig it. Feeling groovy, Holden's Golden Oldies with me, Mike Holden, on Westworlds Radio, WWR, broadcasting to Bradford-on-Avon, Melsham, Trowbridge, the wider Westworlds area, online, smart speaker, and very, very soon on DAB Digital Audio Broadcasting. I think that's what it stands for. Yeah, top quality wireless sounds. Okay, so yeah, dig it, dig it, dig it. You can hear me Tuesday 12 till 2, Saturday 5 to 7. Get those sandwiches and cakes out for the for 2 hours of 60s music on a Saturday tea time, and of course on the Play Again facilities. Okay, about three quarters of an hour into the show. Here are the Fab Four.

0: Drive Time here on West Wilts Radio. Kick off the week with Pete Cole on Monday with all the hits from across the decades. 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On Wednesday, join Greening and Keith for BOA Matters with all the news, interviews and events going on in and around Bradford-on-Avon. And finish the week by joining Jeremy Robertson on Thursday and Friday with great sounds and news of all the gigs happening locally. That's Drive Time, 5 to 7, here on West Wilts Radio.
1: Yeah, see what I did there? Drive my car, Drive Time jingle. Oh, this stuff doesn't write itself. It does, actually. Yeah, it's the Fab Four. Oh, McCartney, you can really hear him putting it into his vocals on that track, can't you? And watching on Saturday night, I think it was BBC Four or BBC Two, a series of programmes about him. What a guy. What an absolute legend. What could have been if they'd stayed together, eh? Mm. So, that was the opening track from Rubber Soul, the 65 album. And that was recorded on the 13th of October 1965, good research, during the Beatles' first ever recording session to extend past midnight. Steady on, guys. But it was never released as a single in the UK or the USA, but it did hit number one in Belgium. Now, it's been suggested that the song is based on the relationship between Cilla Black and her manager and future husband, Bobby Willis. So Bobby Willis apparently was also offered a recording contract by Brian Epstein, but Cilla Black objected, saying that she was the star and Willis was to be the road manager who would, quotes, drive my car. There's a lot of other hidden meanings in that song, some of a little bit euphemistic. Have a Google. Okay, let's move on then with Mrs. H's choice for this edition of Feeling Groovy, Holden's Golden Oldies. Lovely one, this is a piece of Paul and Mary and Leaving on a Jet Plane.

0: Yes, Mrs. H pulls it out of the bag once again. Oh, it's a fantastic version, isn't it? Peter, Paul and Mary are leaving on a jet plane, and Peter, Paul and Mary have provided one of Mrs. H's choices in the past, that disc in question being Puff the Magic Dragon. So Leaving on a Jet Plane was written in 1966, of course, by John Denver, its original title being Babe, I Hate to Go. So the version that we've just heard reached the top spot in the States, which is Peter, Paul and Mary's most successful single, number two in the UK in 1969, the same year that Denver himself released the song as a single, yet it absolutely failed to chart anywhere. So, Mrs. H, Leaving on a Jet Plane. I'll tell you one thing that Mrs. H does enjoy when we take a flight somewhere. She really enjoys the taking off part. Whatever floats your boat, or, well, not floats your boat, whatever makes your plane journey. Anyway, Mrs. H, I certainly hope that you're having a lovely lunch with Anissa today. I know you're at home, so save me some of those herb and halloumi fritters I think you're making, and of course some of the courgette and lemon drizzle cake. Oh, it's all happening at Holden Hall today. Okay, after this, we are back with another great hit.
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1: Yeah, come along and join us. It's all happening over here. We're going DAB, digital audio broadcasting. You can be heard all on car radios and other radios. Yeah, it's going to be a great development, and it will enhance the pleasure of bringing your listening pleasure from West Wilts Radio, WWR. Okay, so just before that announcement, we heard Last Train to Clarksville from the Monkees. That was their debut single, didn't know that. Released in August 66, and it topped the Billboard Hot 100 for 1 week in November of that year. Following the year in 67, it charted in the UK at number 23. The song featured in 7 episodes of the group's TV series. Remember that? It used to be on Tea Time, I think. And that was more than any of their other hits. 7 times. Mickey Dolenz, who did the lead vocal on that, he was the only member of the group to actually be on the record. They were mostly session musicians, but I think as their career developed, then it was they all became very, very proficient musicians. Mike Nesmith, in particular, being developing into a great songwriter. So let's stay in California. That's when I say stay in California. The Monkees disc was recorded at RCA Studio B in Hollywood, not the one in Nashville. I think next week I've got a couple of great tracks coming up from one of my favorite places, RCA Studio. Studio B in Nashville. Nevertheless, this was RCA Studio B in Hollywood. And speaking of Hollywood and all things Californian, here are the Beach Boys.

0: It was considered to be the definitive hot rod. I think if you have ever seen American Graffiti, I think the character John Milner drives one. That's a great movie, isn't it? Yeah. So going back to the music, the album was the last on which guitarist David Marks was to appear. I think he stepped in for Al Jardine while Al Jardine was at Dental College. Nonetheless, David Marks had a bit of a head-to-head, a bit of a run-in, a bit of a clash of personalities with the band's manager, Murray Wilson, who was the father of Brian, Carl and Dennis, the three brothers. And it's been said he was a bit of a tyrant. Many stories about that gentleman, some apocryphal, maybe some not. After this, who's up for a cha-cha?
1: This is an aging rocker, Henry Marsh, with an O-level in kennel hygiene. And you're listening to Westworlds Radio. Don't turn it off.

And representing the home county South, we have Brian Davis and Maureen Mason. Brian is an engineer and Maureen works in a supermarket. They've been dancing together for 5 years now, which makes them a little bit tired. As you might expect, Brian's hobby is motor racing. And in her spare time, Maureen loves dressmaking. And she sewed all the sequins on herself. None actually on the dress.

Cha-cha-cha. Oh, where did you find that one, Mike? Sorry about the little bit of tomfoolery there. You can remember the old days of Come Dancing before it got to this show busy Strictly, which I must admit I do like a bit of Strictly. But yeah, do you remember that? All they used to come on and it was so... The Gentleman's Excuse Me, the Military Two-Step, all of those. Ah, yeah, the golden days of TV. Okay, so that was Wheels by Joe Loss and his orchestra. Originally recorded by a group named the String Alongs in 1960, it reached number 3 in the USA and number 8 in the UK, and Joe Loss and his orchestra came along, so we're going to record that, and their version reached number 21 in the UK in 1961. Joe Loss, interestingly enough, was one of only a handful of celebrities to have appeared on This Is Your Life with Eamon, member Eamon Andrews, once in 1963 and again in 1980. That was probably during the Michael Aspel period, wasn't it? Sounds like a period of art. Oh, the Michael Aspel period, yes, his finest work. And the Joe Loss Orchestra was a personal favourite of Queen Elizabeth II. They often played at Christmas parties hosted by the royal family. So we're about an hour and 5 minutes into this special edition of Feeling Groovy, Holden's Golden Oldies, with me, Mike Holden, bringing you tracks about transport and travel. Usual categories. We've had Motown. We've got a great great Rhinestone Reminiscence coming up later on, one of my dad's favourites, actually. And so we've had a Motown. I don't think we've got a Continental Connection in this one. Might be a slap on the wrist for the... Yes, we have indeed. Got some great stuff coming up, so I better shut up. I'd tell you that the research team had a bit of a job on their hands finding a Northern Soul disc, a High Western hit, which is one of our features on Feeling Groovy. Anyway, I came to their rescue because I can

remember this one just about, and this is a number two on the Billboard Hot 100 from June 1968. This is Cliff Nobles and Company with The Horse.

0: Okay, yeah. Cliff Nobles and Company, The Horse. Now, if you're a regular listener, not to this show, but I hope you are a regular listener to this show. If you're a regular listener on Saturday mornings to Lord Anthony of Blackburn, you'll probably recognise that as his talkover music. Now, although Cliff Nobles was a title artist, he doesn't actually perform on the track. The song was a track of his called Love Is All Right, which he sang the A-side without his vocal track. You see that all knits together. The backing was provided by a group of Philadelphia session musicians who eventually evolved into the wonderful MFSB, who were the house band for Philadelphia International Records in the 70s, and that marvellous rhythm section of Norman Harris, Ron Baker and Earl Young. Norman Harris guitar, Ron Baker bass and Earl Young drums. And Earl Young was the guy who basically invented that flying cymbal, which we associate with so much disco stuff. And of course, they went on to form the Tramps. And if you love soul music, if you like soul music, that's Arthur Connolly, I think, said that once. Anyway, tune in between 7 and 9 on a Friday night to MJDJ's Yours Sincerely. Great selection of soul music, and there's bound to be some Philly tracks in there. And that's repeated on Monday at midday, 12 till 2. I think, yes. Anyway, check the schedule, just go on to Westworlds Radio, WWR. Have a look at our website, have a look at the great selection of shows that we have to offer. It's all there, and there. And I did paraphrase Basil Fawlty once again. Okay. Right, so where did we get to? Yeah, coming up after this, a lovely single from a true rock and roll legend.
1: 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Come and spend some time with Tim and me. 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

Yes. Walking to New Orleans. Fats Domino. Stateside number 6 from 1960. Now, the arranger, a gentleman by the name of Milton Bush, he wrote the arrangements for that, standing up in 10 minutes. Well, Fats Domino looked on, and he basically had, as you can probably tell, had the strings mimic the melody in the previous phrase of the song. So when finished, Domino asked Bush how much he wanted for the arrangement. And Bush figured that $1 a minute was pretty good, so he charged Fats Domino $10, and the song went on to sell over 2 million copies. Oh, what a bargain. What a bargain. Okay, so moving on now. I'm sure you've heard of Steve Howe, absolute guitar legend of Yes fame mainly. And, you know, I seem to recall about 1970, just after I started at Trowbridge Boys High School, almost every sixth former you saw walking around always had a copy of the Yes album under their arm. So Steve turned 79 a few days ago before the original broadcast of this edition of Feeling Groovy, Holden's Golden Oldies, and he played guitar on this next track. You'll probably remember this being covered by Nazareth in about 1974. This is My White Bicycle by a band called Tomorrow, and listen out for the whistle, because there is a story behind that. This is My White Bicycle, Tomorrow. Bit of a slow starter.

Well, well, well, psychedelia indeed, yes. My White Bicycle by Tomorrow. That was the debut single by Tomorrow. Never had a great deal of success, really. But apparently they were recording this in Abbey Road, but at the same time the Beatles were recording Sgt. Pepper, and Lennon wandered into their studio, heard it, and he afterwards wrote that he considered that song to be the psychedelic anthem, and it became an underground hit. Now, remember I mentioned the whistle, the policeman's whistle, did you hear that? So apparently the band went out into the street in front of the Abbey Road studios, and there were a group of policemen there, and they asked one of them to come in and blow his whistle into the microphone on cue to get it within the track there. So he went in and he blew his whistle in the microphone, not realising that the band members were all indulging in illegal substances that can be smoked. As it was the 60s. Okay, so here's a short promo, and then we will be back with this week's Rhinestone Reminiscence, which was a real favourite of my father.

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0: Yeah, the great voice there of George Hamilton the Fourth. That was a favourite of my dad's. I've got something else coming up that was a favourite of my dad's later on. So I think perhaps we ought to do a spot. Freddie's favourites and bring back tracks that he loved. Okay. So I remember him buying the LP, of which that's the title track. Don't know about you, a couple of years, 1972, 1973, I think. He bought it in Neas in Trowbridge. Remember Neas Records, the department in Trowbridge? Now, Hamilton had a career on rock and roll and rockabilly tours in the 1950s, but he became established as a country musician in the 60s. And in the 1970s, don't know if you remember this, he was the first ever country musician to have his own TV series on the BBC. And because he was so internationally famous, he was known as the International Ambassador of country music. So Canadian Pacific, obviously a train, and we're sticking with the train theme. And when he wasn't being the godfather of soul, James Brown apparently had a very nice 00 gauge model railway in his back bedroom, never happier than when he was up there playing with the layout, redesigning it, etc. Mug of tea and a couple of rich tea biscuits. He was very, very happy.
1: All aboard for night train.

0: Yeah, sounds like James is having a lot of fun in the back bedroom, if you will. Yeah, Night Train from James Wren. Just to interject. So, played a little jingle earlier, but Happy Hour. Now, this is a show that Tim, who you heard from if you were listening on Tuesday, Tim and Carol, they do this on a Sunday morning. We have Toast and Tomfoolery at 8 till 9, and then 9 till 10 is Happy Hour. Please, please, please, give us your good news. Give us your good news. Let's get the word out, brothers and sisters, as it were. Yes, write into us via the email, happyhour@westwaltzradio.com, or drop us a line to the studio. You'll find our address on the website. Get in touch with us, text us, WhatsApp us. You know, let's share your good news. We need some good news in this day and age, people, don't we? Okay, so yeah, get in touch with us. Happy Hour, Toast and Tomfoolery, but Happy Hour. And let's make it a very, very happy hour. Okay, James Brown had plenty of happy hours with his model railway layout. So that was first recorded in 1961 by a saxophonist who played with Duke Ellington called Jimmy Forrest. The James Brown, and of course not forgetting the famous Flames, they came along in 61 with their version, with Brown apparently playing himself, James Brown himself playing drums on four takes, as the group's drummer was apparently having to take what must have been a very long bathroom break. So they used one of the takes. Oh dear, we've got about a half an hour of the show to go. After this, we'll be playing two back-to-back tracks, transport related, but featuring iconic names, the I word, iconic names of American brands of transport.
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Well, well, well, well, well. Oh, dear, dear, dear Brigitte Bardot. Brigitte Bardot there, of course. That's our continental connection for this week on this edition, this special transport and travel edition of Feeling Groovy, Holden's Golden Oldies on Wessels Radio, WWR, broadcasting from Bradford-on-Avon to Bradford-on-Avon, Melksham, Trowbridge, the wider Wessels area, online, smart speaker, and from Thursday, DAB, digital audio broadcasting. We've reached the jet age over here at Wessels Radio. Yeah, two back-to-back tracks there. American brands of transport, of course, other American makes of motor vehicle and motorcycle are available. Cadillac by the Renegades. Now, I'd really hoped to be able to have played Brand New Cadillac, the original version of that by Vince Taylor and his Playboys, but that's from 1959, so it didn't quite get under the wire into the 60s. So the version I played, renamed Cadillac, by the Renegades, and they were a group formed in Birmingham in the early 60s, never had very much success in the UK. They did far better both in Finland and in Italy, apparently. And our second track was again this week's Continental Connection, Brigitte Bardot's fourth album, titled Show. And as you may have gathered, the track was Harley Davidson. I think the song was written by her Sven Gali, her mentor Serge Gainsbourg, during his short affair with Bardot, when he wasn't puffing away on a Gauloise. And Serge himself often included the song in his live performances. So, I mentioned earlier on my dad owning the George Hamilton, the fourth LP, and a few years earlier, he had purchased Going Places, double exclamation mark, Going Places, double exclamation mark, don't know about that, punctuation took a different twist in the 60s, obviously. This was an album I remember him having. I remember the cover. Yeah, Herb Albert and the Tijuana Brass. And this was one of the tracks I can remember blasting out. You've heard me mention it before. Lovely bit of Walnut. It was the radiogram that we had at our house in Southwick. This is such a lovely, happy track. This is Tijuana Taxi.

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1: Tijuana Taxi, Herb Albert and the Tijuana Brass. Oh, great, great. Love that. Love a lot of their stuff, actually. So when that was released as a single, its B-side was a version of Zorba the Greek, and we will be off to Greece for our continental connection on the next edition of Feeling Groovy, Holden's Golden Oldies here on WWR. A lady called Marinella, who was a massive singing star in Greece, and she passed away a couple of weeks ago, and I've got probably her biggest hit. And yeah, it's a great bit of rebetiko, great bit of Laika. Okay, so the mid-60s was, of course, a heyday for Herb and the Boys. And for the week ending May the 21st, 1966, Going Places, which is the album that contained the track we just heard, was one of, get this, five Tijuana Brass albums listed in the top 20 of Billboard Top LPs. Okay, so I'm going to carry on now with a track, and this is for my friends Andrew and Mandy, the Lacys, who this week will be returning from, get this, a 9-week cruise. Ah, plenty of dirty laundry when you get home there. Okay, now I know you've been looking after it on the ship. So welcome home for Wednesday, and this is a version of Sea Cruise by Herman's Hermits.

Yes, Andy and Mandy, I thought I'd stick in a bonus track there for you. Okay, so you heard C. Cruz from Herman's Hermits. That was from their debut album, Introducing Herman's Hermits. The track C. Cruz was made famous in 1958 by Frankie Ford. That sold a million at the time. And I followed it up, a little bonus for you, Captain of Your Ship by Reparata and the Delrons. That's cropped up on Feeling Groovy before, and it was a 1968 UK number 13. It's B-side. Toom Toom is a Little Boy appears on a very rare EP released the same year in pre-revolutionary Iran. That's been in the news, hasn't it? Yes, yes. Well done, Donald. Okay. Anyway, less of the politics. Moving on, about a quarter of an hour of the show to go. Here's a... We're still on the theme of transport. Wheels, we had Wheels by the Joe Loss Orchestra earlier on. This is an absolute psychedelic classic. This is This Wheel's on Fire from Judy Driscoll, Brian Auger and the Trinity.

what an iconic 60s song that is. This Wheel's on Fire, Julie Driscoll, Brian Auger and the Trinity. It was written by Bob Dylan and the band's bassist, Rick Danko, with whom obviously Dylan and the band collaborated on many an occasion. That version reached number 5 in the UK, and well, once again, it's a psychedelic masterpiece, isn't it? And of course, it was the theme music, or the closing credit music for Ab Fab, sung by Julie Driscoll herself and Adie Edmondson. Okay, so we've got about 10 minutes of the show to go. Let's get back on the train, shall we? Here are the Ethiopians.

Yes, yes, bit of ska there for you. The Ethiopians, I think I've played that one before. Train to Scarville, that's the name of the local band, isn't it? Tim Cross's band. In and around the Trowbridge area. So, as I say, the Ethiopians, 1967. So, shortly after he moved to Kingston, the founder member Leonard Dillon met up with Peter Tosh, Bunny Livingston, and, of course, Bob Marley of the Wailers, who provided backing vocals on some of his first solo recordings. The Wailers, however, they were more intent on concentrating on their own material, and we know that they went on to great heights, didn't they? So Dillon formed the Ethiopians, leading to Train to Scarville, making the top 40 in 1967. About 8 minutes of the show to go. Let's get back on the water. Here are the Shadows.

Shadows there, Contiki. That was their second number one, dating from 1961, the fifth hit single, but second number one. And of course, it's about the Contiki was the raft used by the Norwegian explorer Thor Heyerdahl on the Contiki mission in or expedition in 1947. The first Shadows of number one was, of course, Apache. I'll be playing that in the future on the Greatest Hits edition. So here we go. We've got about a few minutes to go. Going to sign off with a great track from David Bowie. Going to be playing it. Didn't play it last week because the Artemis 2 space mission was still but they're back now. Glad it went well. Okay. Once again, thanks to all the team at Westwatts Radio for making all this possible. Thanks to you, the listeners. I will be back next week on the airwaves. So don't forget, this has been Mike Holden with Feeling Groovy, Holden's Golden Oldies on Westwatts Radio, WWR, broadcasting to Bradford-on-Avon, Melksham, Trowbridge, the wider Westwatts area, online, on your smart speaker, and DAB from Thursday. Tune in. And we're going to leave you with Space Oddity by David Bowie. Thanks for listening. I'll see you soon.

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1: Police have made three arrests during demonstrations in Portsmouth following last weekend's disorder. A 76-year-old man was detained for allegedly concealing his identity, while two others were arrested on suspicion of obstructing a highway and violent disorder. Donald Trump has started his two-day trip to Ireland with a meeting with the Irish president. He's described the two countries as having a great relationship and said he thinks a unified Ireland will happen at some point.
2: We're talking about it, and you got the right man over here to get it moving, but yeah, I think it would be a fantastic thing. Now, the UK will have something to say about it, obviously, but I think it would be a great thing. I mean, how can it be bad?
1: A cryptocurrency billionaire has given Reform UK £36 million just a day after another major donor gave the same amount. Meanwhile, Andy Burnham is facing renewed calls for a cap on political donations. And the chief executive of Anthropic says that without precautions, AI could be capable of taking over the internet within 6 to 12 months. That's the latest from Radio News Hub. I'm Ben Monse.
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1: Three people have been arrested following anti-immigration protests in Portsmouth. A 76-year-old man from Southampton was held on suspicion of concealing his identity, while a 33-year-old man was arrested over an alleged highway obstruction. A 16-year-old boy was also arrested on suspicion of violent disorder. Donald Trump says he'd love to see a united Ireland. On the first day of his weekend trip there, the US president said the reunification of the Republic of Ireland and Northern Ireland may as well happen now. Reform UK has received another £36 million donation, this time from cryptocurrency billionaire Christopher Harborne. Meanwhile, Andy Burnham is facing renewed calls for a cap on political donations. And Oscar-winning British film producer Jeremy Thomas has died aged 77. His publicist said he passed away peacefully at his country home in Oxfordshire, surrounded by family. That's the latest from Radio News Hub. I'm Ben Monsey.
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Hello and welcome to Progtastic, the prog rock show on West Wilts Radio with me, Mike. And I thought I'd start with a classic this week. That was the ubiquitous Stephen Wilson in his Porcupine Tree Guys and the title track from the 2005 album Deadwing. I was a bit obsessed with Porcupine Tree for a while, and this is still one of my favourites, perhaps just shaded by Fear of a Blank Planet, though it's a close-run thing. On the show tonight, we have some great new releases coming up shortly, plus a couple of bands from a New Day festival I didn't have time to include on last week's special. Riverside, Rush, a lovely Zappa track, a new one from West Side Cowboy, and we finish with Led Zeppelin, so don't go anywhere whatever you do. And first up, it's The Vegetarians. This is a collaboration of Malmo resident Hans Anilsson and Long Island habitué John Tobacco. They've been busy this year, releasing the splendidly titled Ampersand on the Beach in March and an EP Down South in July, plus a couple of singles. They also released a Zappa album last year called Uncle Meatless. I see what you did there, guys, which is well worth checking out. So, with tongue very firmly in their cheek, this is The Vegetarians and their new one, Clichés. Go on, I dare you. Try and count them over the next 4 minutes.

The Vegetarians and Clichés. Does humour belong in music? Yes, it does. Now time for Scottish funk rock three-piece High Fade. They're playing Bristol at the Trinity on the 6th of November. From their new album Twice as Nice, this is opening track Swamp.

Ah, sublime stuff. That was Frank Zappa, and It Must Be a Camel from the Hot Rats album from 1969. Drummer John Guerin recalls that during the sessions for Hot Rats, Zappa just let the tape run. There was no written music, he'd just direct different ideas, or we'd establish a groove, then a few months later an album came out with actual songs. I was lucky enough to see Dweezil Zappa and the band playing a version of this on his last tour to the UK, which was way back in 2019, which is too long now. Come back soon. Now for a couple of tracks from bands that I saw at a New Day festival. Here comes the Blue Stragglers, who brought a dodgy haircut and some blistering intensity to the stage. This is Existential Crisis in a Nightclub. It's not really prog, but I like it, so you'll just have to cope as best you can.

I bet you wondered what was going on when those bagpipes started up. That was Isle of Skye legends Pete Bog Fairies and the Folk Police. Great stuff. Now we head to Poland and Riverside, taken from their 2018 album Wasteland. This is Riverside doing what they do best with the track River Down Below.

Well, as Mrs. Progtastic never says, you can never have too much Rush. From 1982, when they went all synthy but still managed to retain their fan base, that was Rush and Subdivisions from the album Signals. And now, in a no doubt doomed attempt to present something that may have more appeal to a younger demographic than this show is realistically targeting, this is Manchester four-piece West Side Cowboy and Kickstones from their new and indeed their debut album, It Goes On, which has been getting a few plays at home at the insistence of my lad Alex.

Well, I just managed to sneak in a bit of Gordon Giltrap there. That was Robes and Crowns from the Visionary album from 1976. Well, we're at the end of the show, and I'm going to leave you with a track from Led Zepp 4. This one doesn't need any background, so I'll simply bid you farewell till next week, when I look forward to your company again for more of the finest prog around. This is Led Zeppelin and When the Levee Breaks.

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1: Police have made three arrests during demonstrations in Portsmouth after rival anti-migrant and anti-racism protesters gathered in the city. A 76-year-old man was detained for allegedly concealing his identity, while two others were arrested on suspicion of obstructing a highway and violent disorder. Donald Trump says he'd love to see a united Ireland. Speaking on day one of his weekend trip to the country, he says he thinks a unified Ireland will happen at some point. Unionist leaders in Northern Ireland have criticised the US president for the comments. A cryptocurrency billionaire has given Reform UK £36 million just a day after another major donor gave the same amount. The money comes as MPs consider restrictions on political donations. And the chief executive of Anthropic says the AI industry should slow down, warning that without precautions, AI could be capable of taking over the internet within 6 to 12 months. That's the latest from Radio News Hub. I'm Ben Monse.
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that just Paul McCartney, or was it all the Beatles? He had a nice little string quartet in there, though, didn't he? No drums, not too much guitar work. Welcome along, it's the party with DJ Paul Spence on a Saturday night. And yes, we kick things off with Yesterday, the Beatles, from their Help album. This is a Bibio sound machine. Peacock. Take it away. Jump around the room. Feel the vibe.

The singer is Eno Williams Uffert. On vocals, the band is a BBO Sound Machine. Welcome along on a Saturday night to West Wales Radio, where you belong. It is the party. Lock that dial for 2 hours. No adverts, no news, just you and me. This is Major Lazer, a track called Hold the Line.

We a fuck the hottest girl them round ya. Girl from down a country and girl from down a town ya. If you check the phone ya, Kimona, Simona,

0: Lane.
1: Hot gal here, hot gal there. 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

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Welcome along, it's the party. West Wales Radio, DJ Paul Spence. Mixing it up.

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0: Ethiopians trained to Scarville. 1, 2, 3, and 4. 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

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And this is The Faces. 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

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And that's their Stones record, Satisfaction. 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

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Welcome along, DJ Paul Spence. Yeah, get grooving. Get up, Adina. 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

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I thought it was a diner. Desmond Dekker and the Four Aces, welcome along. It's DJ Paul Spence, where we play absolutely what we want to. You might recognise this beginning.

just about holding up under the pressure of too much Scrumpy Jack spilt on it back in the day. Album version. This is the bit we waited for. At the end. Electric Light Orchestra, Mr. Blue Sky. God, it's fuzzy. On my Technics SL1210 Mark II.

all know where the wild side is in Bradford-on-Avon, don't we? This is broadcasting from the Scout Hut lean-to in the very centre of Bradford-on-Avon in West Wiltshire, really. Saying hi to Trowbridge. Froome. Bath. Melksham, Corsham, any of the hams, yeah. Hi, hams. Lou Reed, Velvet Underground, Walk on the Wild Side, Herbie Flowers on bass guitar and bass thing.

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1: 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Her, she's called Half Pint. A track called 2 to 1. This thing I mean when I give her a run, me confusion run to. Similar beat, The Pretenders.

That's how you get them. Just say I'm special, because you know you are, dear listener. DJ Paul Spence telling you you are special tonight. Wide green WWR, arms reaching out.

Such a sing-along, always in the box, out on the road, DJ Paul Spence. Doing some gigs this year. Parties, weddings. That was Heads High, Mr. Vegas. This lot. Oh, it's a special mix. Hear the drummer get wicked. Chad Daxon.

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You're listening to DJ Paul Spence. It is the Saturday Night Party. Maybe you're listening on the repeat on Wednesday, 10 p.m. till midnight. Once it's matured a bit. Kinda nice. Paula Abdul.

0: John Lord on that incredible organ solo there. Ian Gillan on vocals. He's the guy who played Jesus on the Jesus Christ Superstar album, isn't he? The original one. Yeah, you're listening to Deep Purple.
1: What's up? It's Pickles. Leave a message.
2: Hey, I'm calling you back. Ooh, she's been a bitch tonight.

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Hope you're having a groovy time tonight. You're looking as cool as hell. West Wilts Radio Party. 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

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God, this show is so cool, isn't it? And groovy and hip. You just have to turn it on and you get a suntan. Coming up next, Massive Attack. 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

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Or maybe Clippy from Clip Art can help us. 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Coming up next, East of Eden. Northern Hemisphere.

really straighten my kimono, said the actress. 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East of Eden. 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
1: Mr. Scruff. 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
2: Yeah.
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2: And I'm out like a trout.
1: Coming up next, Clint Eastwood and General Saint. And what about the right? 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

0: And Clint Eastwood, would you believe? Hey punk, make my day. Ribbit. Thank you for listening tonight. You've been listening to DJ Paul Spence on West Wales Radio. This has been The Party every Saturday and every Wednesday. Saturday 9 o'clock, Wednesday 10 p.m. Love ya. Yeah, crazy about my baby.
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1: Police have made three arrests during demonstrations in Portsmouth after rival anti-migrant and anti-racism protesters gathered in the city. A 76-year-old man was detained for allegedly concealing his identity, while two others were arrested on suspicion of obstructing a highway and violent disorder. Donald Trump says he'd love to see a united Ireland. Speaking on day one of his weekend trip to the country, he says he thinks a unified Ireland will happen at some point. Unionist leaders in Northern Ireland have criticised the US president for the comments. Andy Burnham is facing renewed pressure to cap political donations after Reform UK received £72 million from two cryptocurrency billionaires. Meanwhile, Reform leader Nigel Farage says the money will help his party fight the next general election on a level playing field. And the chief executive of Anthropic says the AI industry should slow down, warning that AI could be capable of taking over the internet within 6 to 12 months. From Radio News Hub, I'm Ben Monse.
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0: Tim Curry night on After Party. Well, where have we gone? We have gone far, far extreme into performing arts, I guess. That's I Do The Rock, Tim Curry, known for his acting career. Here he is in the garage, Paradise Garage. Yeah, more rock. Yeah, welcome on. It's the After Party, DJ Paul Spence, West Wilts Radio.
1: Said, are you all right?

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Haven't we met before? You know, I really must suggest that we

Yeah, Tim Curry, he is garish, isn't he? He's an actor. He just acts anything you want him to do, really. And here he is doing reggae. Working on My Tan is the track.

released as an EP in 1981. That's Tim Curry, feature of our featured after party person tonight, the gifted, garish, eccentric Shakespearean actor Tim Curry. Always has a saxophone in there, doesn't he? And the guitar on that, by the way, was played by Earl Slick. This is Birds of a Feather.

0: Tim Curry's worked on Hair in the West End, 1968. He got a Tony nomination for his part in Amadeus, 1980 in Broadway. Spamalot, King Arthur, 2005, Pirates of Penzance, 1982. And that is Birds of a Feather. And probably one of his more famous roles is with the Rocky Horror Picture Show. This is setting the scene in that house as they walk in.
1: Say, do one of you guys know how to Madison?
2: Brad, please, let's get out of here.
3: For God's sake, keep a grip on yourself, Janet.
2: But it seems so unhealthy here.
3: It's just a party, Janet.
2: Well, I want to go.
3: Well, we can't go anywhere till I get to a phone.
2: Well, then ask the butler or someone.
3: Just a moment, Janet. We don't want to interfere with their celebrations.
2: This isn't the Junior Chamber of Commerce, Brad.
3: They're probably foreigners with ways different than our own. They may do some more folk dancing.
2: Look, I'm cold, I'm wet, and I'm just plain scared.
3: I'm here. There's nothing to worry about.
4: How'd you do, I? See, you've met my faithful hand in hand. He's just a little broad dying because when you knocked, he thought you were the candy man.

0: 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We could take in an old Steve Reeves movie.
1: I'm glad we caught you at home. Could we use your phone? We're both in a bit of a hurry.
2: Right.
1: We'll just say where we are, then go back to the car.
3: Pleasure to meet you, Dr. Fenton.
1: We don't want to be any worry.

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0: 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But not the symptom.
1: Dr. Frankenfurter, played by Tim Curry, oh yes. In the Rocky Horror Picture Show. Now here he is as a cartoon character. Yeah.
2: New orders, boys. You're going to Sperm Gully. And I want you there by morning.
3: By morning? Oh, I don't know if we can do that.
2: You'll just have to work harder then.
4: Double shifts. No breaks.
3: No breaks?
2: And make sure you got plenty of oil.
3: Roger that. We'll give it a gas.
5: Hey, Tom. You know what this means.
3: Yeah. Buku overtime.
6: Oh, what a miraculous device. Oh, I'm really getting the hang of this. I do believe we are destined to be soulmates.
7: Hit me one time. Hit me twice. 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Ah!
8: Oh! That's rather nice.
7: Oil and grime. 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
1: Toxic love. That's Tim Curry playing the evil Hexus in the cartoon.
2: It's in an envelope.
1: I'm setting up the scene for the next one.
3: It ain't fair how he scrounged for $3 or $4.
1: A track called Easy Street.
2: A little tramp. Look at those.
1: From Annie, 1982 film.
2: Make yourself useful.
4: When should we get peanuts?
2: She's living fat.
3: Maybe she holds the key, that little lady.
2: To getting more bucks.
3: Right. Left.
2: It'll have her name on it.
3: Maybe we fix it again with something shady.
4: Where does that put us?
5: Give you one guess.
2: Open it. 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

0: a proper jazz hands finish there with a brilliant piece of choreography. Get to see Annie sometime if you can. That's Tim Curry. We're moving on. He's also played with the Muppets. Oh yeah. A professional pirate. A Muppet treasure island. Setting the scene once more. He was playing Long John Silver in this.
1: Easy, Jim. Tis all in good fun. Pleased I am to initiate you into our enterprising company. Which entitles you to all the benefits thereof.
2: But I don't want any benefits.
1: This is a one-time special offer, Jim Lad. Say no, and I will be forced to terminate our relationship.
2: We're nothing but murdering pirates.
1: Pirates? Pirates. Oh, Jim. If that's what you're thinking, you're dead wrong. When I was just a lad, looking for my true vocation, my father said, "Now, son, this choice deserves deliberation. Though you could be a doctor, or perhaps a financier, my boy, why not consider?"

0: friendship and adventure are what we can't live without.
1: And when you're a professional pirate,
2: that's what the job's about.
0: Upstage, lads! This is my only number. Now take Sir Francis Drake. The Spanish all despise him. But to the British, he's a hero, and they idolize him. It's how you look at buccaneers that makes them bad or good. And I see us as members.

0: count to ten.
1: On occasion, there may be someone you have to execute.
0: Ooh. But when you're a professional pirate,
2: you don't have to wear a suit. What?
3: I could have been a surgeon. I like taking things apart.
4: I could have been a lawyer, but I just had too much heart.
2: I could have been in politics, 'cause I've always been a big spender.
5: And me, I could have been a contender.
6: Some say that pirates steal and should be feared and hated. I say we're victims of bad press. It's all exaggerated. We'd never stab you in the back. We'd never lie or cheat. We're just a bit the nicest guy you'd ever want to meet. Well, look at us, Jim. We're a festival of conviviality.
7: Congeniality.
4: That's conviviality, stupid.
7: That's what I said.
8: We're ready, oh, Capitan.
9: Good. You men guard the ship while I'm gone. We'll be back as soon as we get Jim.
8: Aye, aye, Captain.
9: Cast off, Mr. Beaker. Thanks for coming along, men.
10: Are you kidding? Jim's family.
11: Yeah.
6: Tell the truth, lad. Do you really think the captain and the squire are planning to share the treasure with the likes of us? Can't he? No. We've been the rightful owners. Flint's own crew, who shed our blood getting it here. Join us, lad. Donate your compass to the treasure hunt and get a full share.
0: Hey, ho, ho. 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

0: You'll be honest, brave, and free. 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And most importantly, when you're a professional pirate,
1: you're always in the best of company.
2: Tim Curry being Long John Silver in the Muppet Treasure Island. Yes, what an absolute joy it's been putting this show together. We're only halfway through as well. Now, here is the interview in Germany. Really famous. Bios Bahnhof, 1979. Tim Curry interviewed on German television.
3: Guten Abend, mein Herr, hat gesagt. Du kannst ein bisschen Deutsch?
4: Dankeschön.
3: Dankeschön, bitteschön.
4: A little bit.
3: A little bit. It's tea time now, sir. Wir machen eine kleine Teestunde, wenn man schon einen richtigen Engländer hier hat. You're an Englishman, aren't you?
4: I'm an Englishman.
3: Englishman. So, I tell... Yes, and this is the tea we are drinking. Wir trinken einen Earl Grey, einer besonderen Marke, die meine Lieblingsmarke ist und von der ich weiß, dass Tim Curry sie auch besonders gern. So you like this brand, we are not allowed to say.
4: No, we're not allowed to say.
3: No. No. Oh. Do you like some milk, maybe?
4: Not in Earl Grey.
3: Not in Earl Grey. This is Earl Grey made in the English way. It is not Beutel tea. You know what?
4: Beutel tea.
3: You know what's Beutel tea?
4: Beutel tea?
3: Beutel tea. Yes.
4: This is Beutel tea.
3: Beutel tea? This is tea with a bottle, you know? And this is English tea. This is gebrüht. Yes.
4: Precious.
3: It's what?
4: This is the real thing.
3: This is the real thing, yes? You may have some sugar, please.
4: No, yeah. Thank you.
3: Also, no. The real tea connoisseur.
4: Just as it is.
3: As it is. So, let's have the cup.
4: Sure.
3: Ein bisschen klein sind die Tassen.
4: I put this down.
3: Nicht? Das ist so gerade, wie man hier in so einer Live-Sendung... Ist das nicht herrlich, ja.
4: Oh, it's so hot.
3: It's heiß, ja, it's heiß. That's the right thing for this weather. My dear Tim, I told... Yes?
4: Yes.
3: There's nothing to laugh when I say my dear Tim. I told the audience that you were a Shakespeare player. You played on the Broadway. You made a television series as Shakespeare, and you played in the film, of course. Also er war Shakespeare-Schauspieler, er hat in einer Fernsehserie den Shakespeare gespielt, hat am Broadway gespielt. Why so many things? And now you are a pop singer. Why so many things?
4: I get bored very easily.
3: Er wird schnell, er langweilt sich schnell, sagt er.
4: No, I just always wanted to change. Once I thought, you know, I'd started to get one thing right. I always wanted to change and do something else. You have that, done the same, no? I mean.
3: Yeah, er sagt, ich mache dasselbe. Ich war auch mal Jurist und dann Produzent und jetzt sitze ich neben Tim Curry. No, ist ja doch eine Karriere. Ich meine, muss man schon sagen. Yeah. Do you think you will go on to change? Wirst du noch wieder was anderes machen?
4: Yes, I'm looking at a station. I've got my eye on a Bahnhof. I thought.
3: Oh, you want to do something with the Bahnhof?
4: Yes, I think so.
3: Yeah,
4: I
3: but at the moment you are making records and. Concerts.
4: Yes.
3: Er macht jetzt Platten und Konzerte in Amerika.
4: Ja.
3: So far in Amerika, yes. Bis jetzt. You have not been in England with the group?
4: No, only Germany apart from America.
3: Also er war bisher nur in Amerika und in Deutschland, welche Ehre für uns. But you are going to England.
4: Ja.
3: Have you, when you have been a Shakespeare player, have you ever played Hamlet?
4: No, I haven't, but I have an idea there for it.
3: Yeah?
4: To be a... or not to be a? That is the question. Whether it is.
3: Okay, thank you. Tim, I cannot top this. Ich kann das nicht mehr übertreffen. Bio or not to bio verzieht sich und gibt den Platz frei für Tim Curry mit seinem zweiten Titel SOS. Okay?

Tim Curry tonight on the after party. It's DJ Paul Spence, West Wilts Radio. Yeah. That was I Will, and this is Alan. One of his quieter rock numbers.

They know that you're loaded and you're crazy and they think you're stupid. You can trust me, I'm your best friend. Now's the time to leave before he breaks your nose, rips your clothes, makes you bleed. It's okay, I've got money for a taxi. Yeah.

0: Tim Curry, a track called Alan. Rather good, rather touching. I got a little interview with him about his part in the Rocky Horror Show.
1: I play Frankenfurter, who is a kind of new variation on the mad scientist of horror films that we all know and love. It is parody, but it also, I play it and think it as a kind of grisly reality. And Frankenfurter, as a variation on Frankenstein, is obsessed with image and the way that things look. And but I see him and play him as a kind of grisly, real freak.
2: You've scarce been out of drag now for about close on 3 years. How sick of you are you of the part? How much now do you want to escape?
1: Well, it's sort of like Topsy, really. I mean, it's just growed, and one has to sort of go with it, really. I found making the film more annoying in that way than doing the play, because if you do the play, it's just 2 hours a day, and that you're actually in it doing it, and the rest of the day you're
2: yourself.
1: You're yourself, and doing the film. Partly because I've never made one before, and so the work for me is total. I found it, for the first time, actually beginning to be a bit schizophrenic, in that if you spend the whole day in a pound and a half of Max Factor, at the end of the day, when you wipe it off, there's always a little bit left in the cracks. I think the two hardest things have been, well, one, the kind of extravagances, physical extravagances, that I used on the stage were very theatrical ones, and I've tried in the film to make them filmic ones. I mean, that will do as a film gesture, and on the stage, one would maybe do that. It's very much a musical, and a lot of the energy of the whole event is in that, is in the music. I mean, I think it is pastiche, certainly, but I think it sort of stands on its own, too. I mean, it's beginning to more and more, which is very nice.
3: And coming back.
0: Yeah, Tim Curry. And here is...
4: It's astounding.
0: Time warp.
4: Time is fleeting. Madness takes its toll. But listen closely.
5: Not for very much longer.
4: I've got to

0: So you can't see me. 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In another dimension, with voyeuristic intention. Well secluded, I see all.
1: With a bit of a mind flip,
0: you're into the time slip.
1: And nothing

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Richard O'Brien starring as Riff Raff and Patricia Quinn as Margareta, and there they all in a big heap on the floor. Oh yes, that's that. Yes, that's it. I might start this one again. Cold Blue Steel and Sweet Fire, it's called. It's another track by Tim Curry.

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0: Tim Curry, absolutely amazing. He's got 240 credits on various performing things, and he is absolutely amazing. Sadly died recently this month. After party here, DJ Paul Spence. Gonna sign off now with a song that he didn't write. It was written by Joan Baez. And it's one of my favourite songs. He adds another dimension to it. So thank you for listening to West Wilts Radio. Keep it locked. We're always here for you. Simple Twist of Fate. Release. And it's a live version, so yes, he can do it live, obviously, because he's a theatre guy.
1: Just think, Sam of Son of Sam. They sat together in the park as the evening sky grew dark. She looked at him and he felt a spark tingle to his bones. It was then he felt alone and wished that he'd gone straight and watched out for a simple twist of fate. And they walked along by the old canal, a little confused, I remember well. Stopped into a strange hotel with a neon burning bright. She felt the heat of the night and hit her like a freight train moving with a simple twist of

0: of the clock and walks along with a parrot that talks. Hunter down by the waterfront docks where the sailors all come in. Maybe she'll pick him out again.
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2: Three people have been arrested following anti-immigration protests in Portsmouth. A 76-year-old man from Southampton was held on suspicion of concealing his identity, while a 33-year-old man was arrested over an alleged highway obstruction. A 16-year-old boy was also arrested on suspicion of violent disorder. Donald Trump says he'd love to see a united Ireland. On the first day of his weekend trip there, the US president said the reunification of the Republic of Ireland and Northern Ireland may as well happen now. Unionist leaders in Northern Ireland have criticized the US president for the comments. Calls are growing for limits on political donations after Reform UK received two gifts worth £36 million each. Campaigners say the money could distort the next election, while Labour MPs have urged the government to act. And Oscar-winning British film producer Jeremy Thomas has died aged 77 at his country home in Oxfordshire, surrounded by family. From Radio News Hub, I'm Ben Monsey.
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1: Police have made three arrests during demonstrations in Portsmouth after rival anti-migrant and anti-racism protesters gathered in the city. A 76-year-old man was detained for allegedly concealing his identity, while two others were arrested on suspicion of obstructing a highway and violent disorder. Donald Trump says he'd love to see a united Ireland. Speaking on day one of his weekend trip to the country, he says he thinks a unified Ireland will happen at some point. Unionist leaders in Northern Ireland have criticised the US president for the comments. Andy Burnham is facing renewed pressure to cap political donations after Reform UK received £72 million from two cryptocurrency billionaires. Meanwhile, Reform leader Nigel Farage says the money will help his party fight the next general election on a level playing field. And the chief executive of Anthropic says the AI industry should slow down, warning that AI could be capable of taking over the internet within 6 to 12 months. From Radio News Hub, I'm Ben Monse.
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